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2: Oh, hot damn, we are fired up in this hour of Fox Across America to have a grown-up talk with Tudor Dixon, superstar Republican strategist and very much a friend of ours. You know, they say in the mafia, if I say he's a friend of mine, he's a local knock-around guy. But if he's a friend of ours, he's a made guy. You treat him with respect. Tudor Dixon, very much a friend of ours. So you'll hear nobody taking shots at Tudor anytime she's on our airwaves.
3: You do that again and I'll break every bone in your body.
2: You better believe it. But we will take some shots before she gets here, because last night on Stephen Colbert's outgoing late-night show, he got together with Jimmy Kimmel, Jimmy Fallon, John Oliver, Seth Meyers was there as well. And they had like a little bit of like a round table about the state of late night. And
4: that was a hot mess inside a dumpster fire, inside a train wreck.
2: We're going to talk about it in this hour because they refer to themselves as the Strike Force 5. And I think it's apropos because since they took over late night, a lot of viewers have gone on strike.
5: That's true. That is true.
2: Okay. So much so that Greg Gutfeld was able to emerge from the slightly right of center and become the most highly watched show in all of late night. Our lovable comedy dwarf, Greg Gutfeld, is technically speaking on paper, the highest rated show in late night. And his show is so successful that it created room for an opening on Saturday nights hosted by me, a man who dresses like a figure skater who let himself go. Okay, and the reality is our success was unfathomable in this country 10 years ago. 20 years ago, it was unimaginable. Like, you could have suggested this 10 years ago. Hey, maybe there was a late night show that was a little more to the conservative side on the speech thing. Okay, and by conservative side, I mean in favor of free speech. The two parties have traded playbooks. Liberals became the party of censorship. Is that joke punching up or punching down? Okay, is the vaccine mandate being supported by this audience or being shunned? They started to become activists masquerading as comedians. You've all seen the viral video of Stephen Colbert dancing with vaccine needles.
6: That was embarrassing.
2: Okay, you've all heard Jimmy Kimmel say unvaccinated people should die if there's a shortage of hospital beds. Do you remember that one? I mean,
7: Dr. Fauci said that if hospitals get any more overcrowded, they're going to have to make some very tough choices about who gets an ICU bed. And that choice doesn't seem so tough to me. Vaccinated person having a heart attack? Yes, come right on in. We'll take care of you. Unvaccinated guy who gobbled horse goo? Rest in peace, Wheezy.
2: I mean, think about that. Never mind that the horse goo, they were referring to ivermectin, something that had won a Nobel Prize for its treatment in malaria, something that was very much designed for human consumption. But the Democrat narrative being peddled by the Stephen Colberts and Jimmy Kimmels of the time was these guys are taking horse dewormer and they're all going to die because of Trump. Okay, and why were they doing that? Not because it was true, but because it was fed to them by other Democrat activists who saw their late night shows as vehicles through which we could start to sway elections. That's why late night is dying. That's why the Strike Force 5 has sent people on strike, is it was the highest form of common culture we had. You turned on late night at the end of the day to see some goofy guy in a suit hold up a funhouse mirror to the world and show you all the ridiculous things you might have missed while you were hearing about the war on TV or whatever the heck was going on in the financial industry or where the headlines of consequence happened to reside. Late night comedy shows used to be for those other things, like Letterman playing Will It Float and throwing something in a pool of water, or Johnny Carson doing Karnak the Magnificent. Okay, these were things designed to give people common culture. You didn't need to vote a certain way to find it funny because it was just uniquely funny. And if you have a good punchline, it doesn't require some type of ideological cosigner. It's just funny to human beings. Ergo, the term common culture, Republican, Democrat, Libertarian, Independent, you could shut off your TV with a smile on your face. Okay, the minute you start turning on late night and the guy in the suit who's supposed to be seeing if watermelons will float is suddenly telling you fascists are in charge of the government. Okay, if you came looking for an off-ramp from life's torments, there's no way you can stick around to watch these shows. And that's ultimately why they're not only failing their networks, but they're failing the country. Okay, it's not because they got political. Everybody they have on to comment on this story on Fox News makes me want to shoot my TV. Because I'm the only one that does this justice. I'm not kidding. I don't mean that, you know, tell tales out of school here. But everybody brings it on and just goes, wow, Johnny Carson back in the day, he never got political. It's not true. He got really political. He made fun of whatever the biggest news story of the day was, day in and day out. He just didn't get purposeful. That is the actual fool's errand. Okay, they got purposeful. They took their show and not only told you a joke about the politician that was in the headlines that day, but they did it with a purpose. They reminded you that the midterms are coming and you got to vote this way. And the vaccine mandate and the people who oppose it are getting us killed. Let them die in the hospital. That doesn't sound like somebody who doesn't take themselves seriously. That sounds like someone who takes themselves extremely seriously. Something Johnny Carson was on 60 Minutes and warned us against doing way back when.
6: Do you get sensitive about the fact that people say he'll never take a serious controversy?
8: Well, I have an answer to that. I said, now, tell me the last time that Jack Benny, Red Skelton, any comedian, used his show to do serious issues. That's not what I'm there for. Can't they see that?
6: But you're not...
8: Why do they think that just because you have a Tonight Show that you must deal in serious issues? That's a danger. It's a real danger. Once you start that, you start to get that self-important feeling that what you say has great import. And, you know, strangely enough, you could use that show as a forum. You could sway people. And I don't think you should as an entertainer.
2: So that's Johnny Carson, the most successful late-night talk show of all time, saying there's a real danger in trying to use your show to sway people. And I don't think you should do that. That's not what entertainment is for. Jump cut to Stephen Colbert literally doing a dance number, encouraging people to get vaccinated. Jimmy Kimmel telling you to let the unvaccinated die. All the stuff about Russia. All the stuff about Melania and the FBI raids. Trump going to jail. And all the gaslighting they've done about racism and everything else along the way. And in the process, they thought they were harming Trump. But what they were really harming was themselves.
9: Bingo.
2: Okay, because ultimately their ratings cratered. Do you know when Colbert took over for Letterman, Letterman was averaging above 10 million viewers. Colbert's lucky to break 2 million most nights. Do you know when Jimmy Fallon took over The Tonight Show from Jay Leno? He got out of the gate averaging close to 15 million viewers. Okay, right now he's lucky to break a million. Why? Because their late night talk shows not only became politically active, but they became very woke.
10: Everything woke turns to
2: what ultimately opened the door for Greg Gutfeld. And this is really true. Okay, and it opened the door for him because he can't reach the door handle himself, obviously, at that height. But the point is, it wasn't because he came on and started being conservative. It's because the guy is a champion of free speech. And he was doing the only comedy show at the time that was still telling jokes unabashedly, meaning we shouldn't worry about if this is going to get us canceled. We shouldn't worry about if, you know, this is going to run afoul of the people who need safe spaces and trigger warnings, because you don't do comedy for the people who get offended, because in theory, nobody likes or cares about the people who get offended. You're never going to be at a party going, gee, I can't wait till the guy who gets offended by everything shows up. And if you are waiting for that guy, you're out of luck because he doesn't get invited to parties.
11: Correctamundo.
2: Because nobody wants to be around him. So you understand, when they became activists, they also started human shielding for the Democrat Party. We had a president, Joe Biden, who was the only president in history to make the sign language interpreter shrug. Okay, legitimately.
10: I'll lead an effective strategy to mobilize true international effort to pressure.
2: Think about that. If you're the sign language person, the only thing you can do with true international effort is Google. You can't make a sign because you don't have one. Okay, but they didn't make fun of him for 4 years because they didn't want to harm the Democratic Party and empower the Republicans. Is that a comedian or is that an activist? The correct answer is yes, that is an activist every single time. Okay, Joe Biden did not get made fun of for 4 years, despite the fact that he's the only president in history who quits talking in the middle of a sentence because he's finished.
10: We hold these truths to be self-evident. All men and women created by go, you know the thing.
2: Okay, I can play you 1,000 of those clips. Don't think I'm making it up. I mean, come on.
9: You know, the rapidly rising
2: Okay, is that actual, does that qualify as viable, effective presidential communication?
11: The answer would be no.
2: Answer would be no, but they didn't make fun of it. Because they didn't want to empower the right wing. But what are you, jokes are just there to make the viewer laugh. You can't operate with any type of regard for how they move the political needle. Especially at a time when the Democrat Party is literally handing out needles. Safe injection sites all across cities throughout the country. Something that led to massive spikes in violent crime and prostitution. A lot of these sites were in front of schools. Pretty easy thing to make fun of if you're a comedian. But did they go anywhere near safe injection sites?
10: Not even close!
2: Because they were shielding the Democrat Party. Okay, and that's what opened the door for a guy like Gutfeld. Is Gutfeld was just making fun of the same things you were seeing and hearing with your eyes and ears. And he wasn't doing it because he was a Republican. He was doing it because if the president of the United States is shaking hands with invisible people and you're a comedian, they're just gold is falling out of the sky. Think about how Chevy Chase made a career out of the one time in his life Gerald Ford slipped on the lower rung of an Air Force One staircase. And every single time he portrayed him for the next 20 years, he would fall down 17 times in the same skit and everybody would die laughing. That same show, Saturday Night Live, didn't make fun of a Democratic president when he fell 5 times on the same staircase. Okay, when he fell leaving the stage at the Air Force Academy, when he crashed his bike. When he talked to a dead person named Jackie Walorski. Jackie, are you here? I thought I saw her a minute ago.
12: We have a president that is clearly not all there.
2: But the fact that they wouldn't make fun of it is why come next week, Stephen Colbert's show will not be all there.
13: He knows what he's talking about.
1: It's the number one show with humans and animals.
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15: 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I just had it stuffed.
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0: How did I lose weight? 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
22: 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Certified strength and conditioning coach Dana Santis told us, recovery is about choosing the right kind of movement at the right time. 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I'm Dr. Sanjay Gupta, helping you live a better life.

0: manufactured outrage. It's what a lot of the media is in this modern moment.
1: Journalism in this country is dead and buried.
0: Shout out to Sean Hannity, who barreled into my radio show yesterday on a live hit. I was interviewing Ainsley Earhart, and Sean barreled in to make fun of my wardrobe. Come on, Shawnee. Well, I mean, come on, Hannity.
2: Why do you do things like that? You're like a crazy person.
0: But he makes a good point when he says journalism in this country is dead and buried. So you've heard all about the ballroom, okay, and all the insanity about Trump remodeling a ballroom, and they were mad about that. Okay, never mind that the vast majority of the ballroom was paid for by private donations. And yes, the bill for the ballroom grew a little bit higher after the shooting at the White House Correspondents' Dinner. Okay, but the fact remains, if Trump leaves the Oval Office someday, which he will, 3 or 4 terms from now, I kid, stop it. Every single president who comes next will use the ballroom. Democrats, Republicans, whoever the heck we elect, they'll just use the ballroom. And what the Democrats are really mad about is that it'll be a Trump ballroom. Whether they wind up renaming it or not, everyone who will ever live knows it's Donald Trump's ballroom. He will have a legacy in the White House. They can't stand that. It's killing them. So they fight him tooth and nail on every renovation in Washington, whether it's in the White House or it just happens to be the reflecting pool between the Lincoln Memorial and the Washington Monument. The big article right now that was on Mediaite today was budget for Donald Trump's reflecting pool balloons 7 times over cost. And you hear that and you say to yourself,
3: that can't be good.
0: Trump's reflecting pool renovation is going to cost $13.1 million. And everybody in the media is outraged about this.
4: The media is a bunch of losers.
0: I say that why? Because Barack Obama also renovated that same reflecting pool and it cost $34.1 million.
4: Wow!
0: But did anybody in the media campaign complain?
5: The answer would be no.
0: The answer would be no. Obama's project took 2 years, cost $34 million. Trump's project takes 2 weeks, cost $13 million. And again, they want you to believe that Trump is the guy doing the bad thing.
6: That's why I don't read the newspaper, because it's garbage. And the editor that let it come out is garbage.
0: But I don't need you to take my word for it. Here is a clip Josh dug up. This is CNN. Under Obama, talking about the $34 million renovation that left it in a lot of ways in worse shape than it was in to begin with. You know, the same CNN that's bitching about Trump renovating the pool for $13 million. Okay, to their credit, at least they reported when Obama did it for $34 million. But is CNN mentioning that now in this moment?
5: The answer would be no.
0: Activists masquerading as journalists. Here's the throwback clip. Take it away.
7: There's plenty to take pictures of in downtown Washington, D.C., the Lincoln Memorial, the World War II Memorial, and then there's this. Folks snapping photos of the reflecting pool.
8: It's really sludgy up this end.
7: And what's in it?
9: It's disgusting. It's not right.
7: Algae.
10: It's like, smells like wet dog down here, you know. When my dog came home from a stream, he always smelled like this, so it's gross.
7: The Lincoln Memorial reflecting pool reopened at the end of August to great fanfare after a $34 million renovation that lasted nearly 2 years. But less than a month later, the famous pool of water is full of algae. Algae are simple organisms that thrive in areas where there is heat and sunlight. You have plenty of that here.
11: The water may not look great, but it doesn't pose a health or safety hazard. It's really just the yuck factor.
0: The yuck factor.
5: I don't see you doing any better in the booty department.
0: But again, that reflecting pool was a $34 million reflecting pool under Obama. And the point being is not even to expose the media hypocrisy. It's the fact that even CNN admitted that the National Reflecting Pool on the National Mall was not up to par, meaning Donald Trump's renovation is largely justified. Yet they're still trying to manufacture this hysteria, just the same as the Big Arch in D.C. Why? D.C.'s predominantly liberal. They don't want Trump leaving his imprint on the town. Okay, they did everything known to man to negate his 2016 election, literally started a narrative that he colluded with Russia based on their own opposition research.
12: It was made up by these sick people.
0: But they did that. Okay, they told you the election was stolen. Remember, every time they say Donald Trump saying an election was stolen is treason and he should die in prison. Here's what they were saying when Donald Trump won.
13: As I've been telling candidates who have come to see me, you can run the best campaign. You can even become the nominee, and you can have the election stolen from you.
3: Do you agree that Donald Trump is, in effect, not a legitimate president?
14: I think that there's no question that the process that elected him was not legitimate.
15: The president-elect, although legally elected, is not legitimate.
16: Donald Trump is an illegitimate president.
17: I think the interference, although not yet quantified, if fully investigated, would show that Trump didn't actually win the election in 2016.
18: So do you believe President Trump is an illegitimate president?
17: Based on what I just said, which I can't retract.
19: Trump knows he's an illegitimate president who got illegitimate foreign help.
0: And that's Hillary Clinton and every other big-name Democrat saying the election was stolen. But with a straight face, if you say the same thing, they want to throw you in jail? Please.
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37: The risk of stroke goes up for all of us as we age. But for women, the risk really amplifies after menopause. In fact, 1 in 5 women in the United States between the ages of 55 and 75 will have a stroke. But according to a new study carried out by researchers in California, adhering to the Mediterranean diet can significantly lower that risk. One expert said, "We continue to see study after study showing that a predominantly plant-based diet improves all sorts of different outcomes. Now, with this diet in particular, you've seen it lower the risk of certain types of cancer, diabetes, depression, dementia, even gum disease. Now, as a reminder, the Mediterranean diet prioritizes eating vegetables, fruits, beans, olive oil, nuts and fish, and limiting meat and dairy. I'm Dr. Sanjay Gupta, helping you live a better life."
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0: is a big deal because I'm a big fan of the next guest. She is not only a multimedia superstar with her podcast, she is pound for pound, okay? I got to tell you, just one of the best humans I know in politics. Never has she been accused of running for office as a Chinese spy. That's where the bar is. As you join me today, host of the Tudor Dixon podcast, Tudor Dixon is here, and she is not at the behest of Xi Jinping. Hello, Tudor.
1: Hello. It's good to see you. And the question is, how many others are there?
0: Yes. Great point. So for my audience, because I have not covered this yet on the show, I was waiting till you got here. There's obviously a mayor in Arcadia, California, who has pled guilty. This isn't a rumor. She pled guilty to working on behalf of the Chinese government, which is not nothing, Tudor Dixon. I feel like this should be the biggest story in the world, no?
1: It should be, because this is what so many people have been warning with birthright citizenship. Because think about this. You have these places in California which are like birthing hospitals where people come, birthing tourism, they come and they have a baby, they go back to China, they raise the baby in China, but they're an American citizen. Now, I don't know that this is this woman's story, but this is the concern, is that then they come back as an American citizen, they can run for office. If you get into the details of this woman, she had a website where she was posting news stories. The CCP was essentially adjusting those news stories, and then she would respond back, "Thank you, dear leader."
0: Oh, wow.
1: This is a mayor in the United States saying thank you, dear leader, to a Chinese comrade. I mean, this is how bad this is.
0: Yeah, and just to be clear, Tudor said news stories. She did not say nude stories. And I just want to clarify, because my producer, Mikey, immediately opened up his laptop and started Googling. So I just, Tudor, you got to realize what kind of show you're dealing with over here. But you're right. This is a serious point. And I think we're seeing so much more outrage over like Donald Trump renovating a reflecting pool than we are anywhere in the media. And I know that's by design, but are we not in a broken place as a country when the priority for the news media becomes protecting a party instead of focusing and shining a light on something that affects everybody? If the Chinese government has elected officials in our offices here in America, that's not a problem that's unique to Republicans. That's everybody in this country, correct?
1: Absolutely. I mean, there's been these stories that have come up, and they've kind of been pushed down by the media for years. You remember there was that story of the group in Texas a few years ago, the Chinese spies that were there. You've got the Chinese spies that came into the University of Michigan, brought some sort of a weird bacteria that could make everybody sick. You've got the people that were the Chinese spies that left, I think, came to the University of Michigan. Then they were spying on one of our military bases. I mean, these stories are happening way too often, and yet the mainstream media is covering. Now, this is, to me, this is the most egregious. You have somebody who was elected to office, a Democrat, who was communicating back to the Chinese government, and the media is not all over this. You have to say, at what point has the media decided, you know what, we're so complicit in this, we're almost implicating ourselves if we report on it, because they really are.
0: Yeah. Straight up, we're talking to Tudor Dixon, host of the Tudor Dixon podcast. You know, that's become the reality right now, is in a lot of ways they are human shielding a political party. Obviously, it's hurt their credibility. It's hurt their ratings. But I don't think the average Democrat realizes how much it's hurt them. Like, another example of that is all of the look the other way that goes on with violent crime. You know, we've got so many lunatics that are in and out of jail in an hour, and then they are recidivist criminals going on to kill people and rape people and so many other things. And the reaction to that is, well, Jimmy and Tudor must be pointing this out because they're racist. As if race has anything to do with when the guy mugs you. He doesn't ask if you're a Republican or a Democrat or what your views are on mixed marriage. He just says, give me your wallet. And that we're focused on the give me your wallet aspect of it, I would think, no?
1: Yeah, because think about this. You have just the story out of New York. Remember a few months ago when the old man, the veteran, he was in his 80s, was shoved onto the tracks of the subway and he was murdered by this lunatic. Well, now it comes out that just a few days before, he attacked two young women. Mm-hmm. And the young woman now says, I regret not trying to press charges then, not saying anything then, because I wouldn't cooperate. She wouldn't cooperate with the police because she said, I think there was this part of me that felt like I didn't want to be putting another black person in jail. And I thought, why do you see race in crime?
0: Yeah.
1: Like at a certain point when you have somebody who is putting people's lives at risk, you should not be seeing race. You should be seeing other people, other Americans, protecting them. How did we get here where young women are afraid to say, I deserve to be safe?
0: Yeah, it's psychotic. And that guy, of course, as you know, and said, you know, he pushed a 76-year-old man onto the subway and killed him. And, you know, we just had a situation last night in Massachusetts where a guy shot up a highway who had previously been arrested for shooting up a highway. Like, I want to believe there's a world where we can agree across political boundaries that we need more sympathy for the guy driving home from work than the guy randomly shooting at him on the highway. But that's where we are right now. And, you know, they always say necessity is the mother of invention. Like, people come to see the light, you know, because something forces terms. I don't want to course correct because of that. I don't want the guy on the highway to kill 85 commuters. I want us to watch this current video where thankfully everybody lived and go, what is going on here? But there's something so fragmented about our politics right now that we don't really have common culture anymore. And I don't think we'll prioritize the same thing.
1: I saw this attack on Spencer Pratt, yeah. And I'm pretty sure that this was a real attack where it was like, he wants to put thousands of police on the streets in LA. And people were like, yes,
0: Heck yeah. Spencer Pratt doesn't want safe injection sites in front of elementary schools. You're like, right. Duh. Who the hell is walking their kid to school going, you know, if only there was some hobbit here with no pants on. That would make kindergarten exciting, you know? It's crazy. Right.
1: I mean, you listen to these attacks and you're like, oh, now we're just openly saying this. It's so bizarre that you really, when I saw that video that they made that was like, LA deserves, you know, to be safe or something, and it was like the mayor with the clown face on, I'm like, it's not... That's a more accurate. She had the Joker face on. Mm-hmm. It's like, that is more accurate than her walking around without that.
0: Although I will give the Joker credit. He is never at a swim up bar when Gotham City goes on fire.
1: That's true. Yes.
0: She's hanging out like Ghana at an all inclusive on like a girl's retreat. And the best part is like she was briefed. And now they're sitting here all these years later. Well, at least over a year anyway. A guy's been arrested for setting the fire, and she legitimately said in an interview on Monday that it was climate change still. It's crazy how they never stop closing. They just keep pushing the thing. It's so shameless.
1: So I'll give the media a little bit of credit. There has been some pushback in the last, I would say in the last month, where things have gotten so out of hand. I mean, even in Michigan, we've got this corruption where the governor handed $20 million to one of her donors and the donor just spent it wildly. It's getting to the point where the Democrat corruption is so extreme, the lies are so extreme, that the media is like, okay, but no, actually, we have to sort of tell the truth here, which is great because it just proves that they're worse than what you could even imagine if they have to be like, let's turn that back a little bit.
0: Tudor Dixon's on the show. She's out in Michigan somewhere. We don't bring her in studio a lot. She's kind of a security risk. But, oh, did you hear? I didn't think you could hear me on the other end. That's so awkward. I kid. Give me this, Tudes, while you're still sitting here, since we're having a laugh. This Eat the Rich thing, it's clearly being nationalized by the Democrat Party. Obviously, AOC's kind of the face of it. But they're all running with this notion that the rich are the devil and blah, blah, blah. We both agree it's 1% of the people paying 50% of the taxes. But beyond that fact, an inconvenient truth, if you will, is the reality that the average person moves to America. The American dream is that you can make it big here. And when you say eat the rich and that should be the strategy, you're kind of losing the plot because the most people in this country don't want to eat the rich. They just want to become them someday, wouldn't you say?
1: No, I don't know if you've heard you can't actually become a billionaire.
0: I love that one. She's like, Oprah, that crook, Michael Jordan. I mean, what are you saying?
1: Right, right. Welcome to America. No, but think about this. It's not eat the rich. It's eat the job creators. Like they want to crush America. If they had their way, remember, the government would own business and you would work for the government. That's what they're saying. Yeah. That's what they want. They hate the fact that there are people that can choose their own destiny. It's like a choose your own adventure when you come to America. It's what we read when we were little. We all wanted it. We all innately want this. We want to be able to do whatever we we want. They are clearly stating they want to stop you from having it all. But you know what? It's not the billionaires that they want to tax. That's what they say. Mm-hmm. It's the small businesses. Because anybody who, if their small business makes a certain amount of money, you have to remember, those people aren't taking that money home. They're reinvesting it. They're building their business. But it goes on their record as making that amount of money. So they want to kill the small businesses. When you hear AOC saying tax the rich, she wants it to be government owned. That's it. It's always going to be socialism. It's always going to be communism. That's what they're looking for.
0: It's so psychotic. And heaven forbid they just stop spending money. Because the tax revenue is there. We're breaking a record for revenue collection literally every month that we're alive in this country. Yet we're at $37 trillion in debt. You know those stories about like a guy, you hear these stories about like this guy was a pop star and he's broke now. You know what I mean? He made $100 million. Now look at him today. He has no money. We are, as a country, that's how we live. Okay? We had all that money. Like, how are these people in debt? Because that's how they live in the Democrat Party. So we just have to cut spending.
1: I do think there's a lot of people drunk and coked out in D.C., and that's probably what's happening.
0: That's why they're so mad at Trump for blowing up the boats.
1: They're like, what the heck, man? That was our business.
0: He's jacking up the cost. That's why you booked Tudor Dixon on the show. She's a lot to put up with, but she's spitting fire. Tudor, we love you. Let's do it again soon.
1: Sounds good. Thank you.
0: There you go. The great, the one and only, the unstoppable, the incomparable Tudor Dixon.
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13: Across the country right now, at this very moment, there are probably arguments taking place about who's doing more of the housework, the homework, the shuttling of kids from this activity to that. It's true. By and large, women do more of this than men. But doesn't have to be that way. And if you and your spouse can level that playing field, it's going to make both of you and your kids happier. Psychologist Yelena Kecmanovic says this might be how you get there. As hard as it might be at first, try to think of your partner like a teammate, not an adversary. Learn how to do some of the chores your partner does to get a better understanding of how much effort something takes. And finally, take the time to acknowledge what the other person is doing. And every now and then, even express your appreciation. That'll go a long way. I'm Dr. Sanjay Gupta, helping you live a better life.

0: back in action on Fox Across America. We got Jim Jordan coming up in the third and final hour of this show. We got to talk about President Trump's class trip to China to meet with Xi Jinping. It is not often you see the American president sit down face to face with the guy who ran the country the previous 4 years, but history is upon us. We'll be paying close attention, and undoubtedly we'll be covering the pants off of it on Fox News Saturday night this weekend. But something we're going to get into in the next hour has a lot to do with the midterms and redistricting. And here's Katie Turr on MS Now. Now, understand, MS Now used to be MSNBC. They changed the name, but the business model remains the same. There's a lot of woke white people watching this channel, and they just turn it on to be told everyone's a fascist, racist, election denier but you. You know, the one who spent 4 years saying Russia stole the 2016 election. Well, those guys are a threat to democracy. They question the results of elections. Who in their right mind would question the results of an election besides us for 4 years? But would pretend that didn't happen for a second. That's what they do. It's all pretend. So here's Katie Turr saying at MS Now, a third of the voters think the midterms will be stolen or suppressed.
1: Oh, shut up, woman.
0: Oh, good God. Listen to this. Clip 22.
2: Americans are worried about the midterms, but they're worried for different reasons. According to new polling from Politico, more than a third of voters are convinced the elections will be, quote, stolen. Democrats are concerned about voter intimidation and suppression, while Republican voters are worried about fraud.
0: So a lot of people aren't worried. And you know what that means? That means we need to have a full-blown autopsy of the 2020 election right frickin' now.
3: It was stolen.
0: I don't know how much time you're spending on social media these days. I don't like to go down rabbit holes. But so many state election boards are getting open under oath testimony about overseas ballots that went 100% for Joe Biden, which is a statistical impossibility. They were only voted on at the top of the ticket, meaning none of the down ballot races where boxes were checked, just a vote for Biden and a signature that doesn't match. And you got to count that vote. Otherwise, you're racist and you're disenfranchising people in the summer of George Floyd. And that's essentially how they loosened up so many election laws at the local level. Somebody who has as much access to this knowledge as anyone in government. I mean, someone who knows as much as a president would in either party once told me that they didn't steal the 2020 election in the traditional sense that they stole it. They changed so many laws using COVID as a justification to do so that they legalized stealing it. Like, stolen would imply that they broke rules and that they did nefarious things in the middle of the night that were illegal. But what ultimately happened is in the run-up to the election, they changed so many laws at the state level that all of those nefarious things you do in the middle of the night were suddenly legal instead.
1: What in the wide, wide world of sports is going on here?
0: And the time to talk about it was before the election. But before the election, we were being told America is systemically racist and the cops are a bigger threat to society than the criminals they swore to protect us against. And you had montages like this out of the Democrat Party.
4: Yes, I support the defund movement because this is about the investment in our communities, which have historically been divested.
5: Not only do we need to defund, but we need to dismantle and start anew.
6: Why use the word defund? Why use the word defund? And it's like, this is the word that's coming from the streets.
0: That's AOC saying defund the police. I mean,
7: AOC is a dope.
0: But you understand, when they're peddling systemic racism and it's a battle for the soul of our nation, and they're saying things like COVID disproportionately harms the minority communities, so from now on in minority housing projects, we have 24-hour drop boxes. We have ballot harvesting. Two things that have been illegal our whole entire lives are now going to be legal to make it easier for them to vote. Because if you don't make it easier, you're Jim Crow. And everybody was like, I don't want to be called Jim Crow. At a time when corporations were canceling Aunt Jemima and Mrs. Butterworth and Uncle Ben, and yes, screwing black families out of 100 years worth of royalties in the process because someone got out of bed one day and decided the pancakes were racist. So Aunt Jemima whacked the mascot, a mascot that three different black women portrayed over the years, giving their families 134 years worth of royalties. Suddenly, all of that was gone because some woke a-hole got out of bed and decided we were eating woke pancakes. That happened. That's a real thing.
3: That's stupid. Use your common sense.
0: But then what happened? Mrs. Butterworth was like, this is real. I wrote about it in Cancel Culture Dictionary. Mrs. Butterworth was like, ooh, we don't want to be the racist pancake people. They whacked Aunt Jemima. I guess Mrs. Butterworth has to walk the plank, and she walked the plank. Okay, and Mrs. Butterworth, which was around nearly as long as Aunt Jemima, portrayed by a black woman, her family lost the royalties. And then, of course, Uncle Ben. Uncle Ben's rice, a long grain of rice grown in Texas. The farmer who actually grew Uncle Ben's rice was a black man, but he didn't want to be the likeness on the box. He didn't see himself as a corporate pitch man. So he made a licensing deal for his recipe. And the two guys who founded Uncle Ben's Rice met an affable waiter at a Chicago steakhouse and were like, this guy would be great to be the face of the brand. And he became the face of Uncle Ben's Rice. But in the summer of 2020, the Democrats decided it was racist to have a black mascot. We're not your mascot. So they canceled all three of these black mascots and screwed all their families out of all of those royalties.
8: That's just how white folks will do you.
0: And that's how they did you.
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15: You know, it's interesting. For such a long time, I think people thought about diseases as something that mostly happened later in life. Just in recent years, however, we as a society have really begun to think about preventing certain ailments much, much earlier. Case in point, new study out of Northwestern University School of Medicine found the mid-30s are a major turning point for men's heart health. For women, about a decade later. But for the men, this is the time when you really need to be thinking about your heart health seriously. 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These are things everyone can do to decrease the risk of heart disease. I'm Dr. Sanjay Gupta, helping you live a better life.
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18: A state visit to China. I'm Lisa Lacerra, Fox News. President Trump on his way to Beijing, where he's expected to speak to President Xi Jinping about the conflict in Iran.
19: The president is doubling down that he doesn't need anyone's help, not even China's, to strike a deal with Iran. However, the administration is making the point that China gets a lot of its oil via the Strait of Hormuz, so Xi should want to influence Iran, pressure Iran to come to a deal. Aside from Iran, President also says he's going to bring up Taiwan with Xi. The small island is the largest chip maker in the world, and a Chinese invasion or a blockade could be devastating to the global economy.
18: Fox's Aisha Hosni in Beijing. Iran has executed a man it accuses of spying on behalf of the CIA and Israel's intelligence agency.

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1: Oh, hot damn, back in action for a third and final hour of this radio tour de force we call Fox Across America with Jimmy Failla. 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Jim Jordan is coming by. He's a congressman from the great state of Ohio, where my wife Jenny Failla is from. That's a true story. Jenny grew up on a

0: dairy farm. That's why she didn't have any self-esteem, and she wound up marrying me.
1: I admire your honesty.
0: If she realized how much better she could do, there is no way she'd be 20 years into this marriage.
2: He's a lousy dad, but he's right.
0: But as we get underway, these are not about my flaws. We're going to have an honest conversation about the state of our democracy as Donald Trump gets ready to fly out to China for a high-stakes meeting with Xi Jinping. They're trying to find an off-ramp in Iran. And back here in America, there is no ceasefire in the ongoing race war, which has no basis in fact, but it continues to be the lead story on every left-leaning cable channel when it comes to midterm elections and redistricting.
2: Democrats just call everyone racist so they go along with their stupid ideas.
0: A lot of people feel that way, but I bring it up because I truly hate, as a guy who drove a taxi for a long time in the city and saw how far we were past race, I truly hate the fact that they're bringing us so far backwards in an attempt to weaponize sentiment for the Democratic Party. They're telling you with a straight face that America in 1996, America in 1896, America in 1796 is the same as America in 2026? I'm going to play you a clip from Bakari Sellers. Okay, Bakari Sellers is a race pimp who goes on CNN and just tells you, you know, and in sports, the Yankees 5, the Brewers 2, systemic racism, that's why. And you're like, no, actually, that's not correct. One, because the Yankees don't beat the Brewers. But two, it has nothing to do with race. But no matter what you tell him, his job is to show up and say it's racist. And when the white people like Scott Jennings try to make a counterpoint, he goes, how would you know? You're white. Okay? Easy for you to say.
1: Race is not where the line is drawn. It's God's side and the other side.
0: And we all know that. And we're all so far beyond race in this day and age. The demand for racism so far outstrips the supply that they run with something like redistricting, where down in Memphis, the Supreme Court ruled you cannot draw a congressional district based on the racial composition of the neighborhood. You have to draw it based on population size, what other districts it butts up against, and make sure you're giving us a representative sample of that state that's based on a mix of socioeconomic demographics. Why? Because we had a civil rights movement. And in 1964, the Civil Rights Act said race could not be the determining factor behind any law put on the books in this country. It was the true moment we fulfilled Martin Luther King's dream of living in a world where we judge people by the content of their character and not the color of their skin. But understand, if actual racial divides go away, a lot of people like Bakari Sellers no longer get paid. Okay. That's always the motivation. Every time somebody gets on your TV and says, these guys are racist,
3: please give us money.
0: That's how it works. And a lot of gullible, self-hating white people see it and cut the guy a check.
2: Pay up, suckers.
0: So let me give you this clip because they're talking about redistricting. Bakari Sellers says that if someone fell asleep in 1896 and woke up today, the only differences would be that instead of the Klan wearing robes, they're wearing Brooks Brothers suits.
4: That is balderdash and hogwash and
0: I got to be honest. If somebody went to bed in 1896 and they woke up today and found out we had had a black president twice, they'd be like,
5: what in the wide, wide world of sports is going on here?
0: They'd have no idea. They couldn't even wrap their head around it. Okay, in 1896... Okay, we were still, sadly, in segregated societies. Okay, eating at separate lunch counters, using separate restrooms. But eventually, civil rights won out. Because in a post-Civil War moment, despite vast efforts by the Democrats, they were called Dixiecrats at the time, to suppress the black vote, They were eventually forced to give them legitimate standing in society, and we fully integrated and killed racism for all intents and purposes. I'm not telling you it doesn't exist. I'm not telling you individuals listening to the show right now haven't had different experiences than I have. Although, to be clear, they were probably the same. You know how many times I've been called a cracker or anything else you can think of as the only white cab driver on the road in New York City? I have been called things you can't even wrap your brain around. Things you'd have to Google.
3: What the hell did you just say?
0: Straight up. Okay, but the point is not that. The point is racism was a byproduct of ignorance. And it was able to endure from generation to generation because we were living in a segregated society. And people learned to fear or hate cultures they didn't understand. When we fully integrated society, we quickly came to realize we were all kind of the same in that we just wanted to keep our family safe, make a couple of bucks, and hopefully get a little something, something in the sack.
6: I love it when you talk dirty.
0: Okay, but the point is, we got over racism so much so that a black president won the White House twice. And he wasn't even any good at the job.
7: Don't be thick, all right?
0: I mean, listen, all right, fine. He did get awards. He won PolitiFact's Lie of the Year when it came to healthcare. So give him his credit.
8: If you like your doctor, you will be able to keep your doctor, period.
0: But instead of getting us past race, Obama's victory sent us all the way backwards because pimps like Bakari Sellers got on TV every time there was a political disagreement between Obama and the Republicans and tried to attribute it to his race. They'd go, wow, gee, Obama just gave $50 billion to Iran, the biggest state sponsor of terrorism in the world. Can't believe the Republicans are so mad. You know, what is it so different about Obama that they'd be mad at something? I mean, time was you could give $50 billion to a country that wanted to kill us and nobody gave you a hard time.
9: That is a fact check false.
0: But that's the point. They were so shamelessly race pimping society, knowing the things Obama was doing were weapons grade stupid. But if you dared criticize it, they said you were racist. Oh, why else would you be mad? Just because Obamacare came along and jacked up your healthcare premiums 300%, you never said a word. If a Republican did that,
10: you're not telling me the truth.
0: Of course they're not telling you the truth, because no Republican ever did that. And any Republican that did would get criticized because there's no world where any race is going to be immune from driving up the cost of anything 300% not getting criticized. How many people are giving Donald Trump holy hell for the gas prices right now under the Iranian war? You know, a lot. But here is Bakari Sellers saying there's no difference between now and 1896. I mean, you should get like dragged off the air for this. I'm not saying you should be fired. I don't want to cancel people. The whole point of free speech is I don't agree with what you say, but I'll fight to the death for your right to say it. All of that. But he should still, like, you know, in hockey, if you high stick or you commit a penalty, we should have penalty boxes where a guy like this gets taken off the air for a little bit. And they just say, like, hey, come on, man. There are stupid people watching who might believe that you mean this. Like, Bakari Sellers knows he doesn't mean this. In 1896, Bakari Sellers couldn't have been employable in mass media. So that alone renders this whole argument null and void. But listen to the sincerity which with he peddles this sociopathic garbage about race. Clip 23.
11: I want to take a step back and look at this from a 50,000 foot view, to be completely honest. I think Ashley and I have to wrestle with the fact that we are going to be the first generation to actually leave this country worse than the one that we inherited. And I think for black millennials, the progress that our parents and grandparents gave us that we're watching being ripped away from us is something that our generation is going to have to really wrestle with in figuring out how we get out of this conundrum. If somebody fell asleep in 1896 and woke up today in 2026, they would simply say the only difference is now Negroes have a TV show and we wear nice suits. They swapped out Klan hoods for Brooks Brothers suits.
12: What you just said is one of the most insanely idiotic things I have ever heard. Everyone in this room is now dumber for having listened to it.
0: Really wrap your head around that. That's a guy telling you that if you woke up from 1896 to today, okay, the only difference is black people have TV shows and wear nice suits. But is that true? In 1896, could black people go to the same schools as white people?
13: The answer would be no.
0: Same lunch counter?
13: The answer would be no.
0: Same job?
13: The answer would be no.
0: Same bathroom?
13: The answer would be no.
0: Be in elected office? Well, yes, because Republicans. Who's the first black Supreme Court justice? Thurgood Marshall. Who appointed him? the Republicans.
5: Correct the mundo.
0: Remember that when the Democrats tell you they're racist. Who's the first black man to serve in both houses of Congress? Tim Scott, South Carolina, a Republican. Okay, all of this disingenuous race baiting garbage. He's saying that in 1896, the only difference is who's on TV and what they're wearing. We just had a black president twice. Really wrap your head around the shamelessness that it takes to get on TV and peddle this divisive garbage. And the average person whose emotions are their facts listen to this and go, yeah, well, the black guy's saying it, so it must be true. I mean, really think about that. Knowing full well we just had a black president and he wasn't good at the job. He's terrible in the post-presidency for dividing Americans along racial lines. He's a guy campaigning against the voter ID law. But do you know what you need to get into the Obama Museum for the previews this week? A voter ID.
3: What a fraud.
0: Think about that. You don't need one to vote, but if you want to come to my museum, I've got to know who's who. We've got to make sure we protect the integrity of our donor list. But if you want to vote in an election without an ID, what's the big deal? It's just our democracy. Shut up, racist. And that's what's going on now. And I'm telling you, it's the biggest challenge we face is there are a lot of people who listen to Bakari Sellers and go, whoa, sheesh, I didn't realize it was that bad. But if the black guy's getting on CNN and saying it, it must be true, okay?
6: People aren't buying it, CNN, you dumb bastard.
0: Most people aren't buying it, but there, believe me, there are dumb people that are. They're people whose emotions are their facts. Social pressure is the biggest weapon the Democrats have. That's why they keep calling people racist. It's a lot of young voters. Okay, my son wouldn't qualify. He's 17. He can't vote yet. But there are a lot of people in that collective pool who are prone to social pressure in the sense that it's not that they are heavily invested in politics. It's that they want whatever the most convenient path through life happens to be. So if you're telling me I'm a racist, I'm a misogynist, I'm a bigoted transphobe, if I support the Republican Party, then it's a lot easier for me to just walk across the campus quad and say I'm a Democrat, just so I don't have to deal with the attacks and the hate and the division. And that's what makes a lot of people vote Democrat in this day and age, young, impressionable people. The Democrats have successfully created a divide between what people believe to be true and what they're willing to be to say in public. Okay, you can't tell me any self-respecting person believes that America in 2026 hasn't made any progress since 1896. But they have created a divide in that a lot of people won't call that out the way I'm doing on the radio right now. Do you think anybody on that CNN panel was like, actually, Bakari, 1896 was a lot different? No, they're like, they're not going to fight with a black guy. He thinks he has that immunity card in the sense that, like, you're not going to criticize me because I have higher oppression points in the hierarchy of wokeness. And that's what's ultimately insulating a guy like that at a time when he really should just be in timeout. I don't want him fired. I don't want anybody canceled. I don't want to take away your speech rights. But like, that's the kind of shamelessness that really does make people shoot at presidents. That's how someone shot up a congressional baseball game after Trump won the 2016 election. You're like, you know, these guys are all Nazi fascists who colluded with Russia, and gays, women, and blacks aren't going to be able to live peacefully in society anymore. And some guy who worked on Bernie Sanders' campaign ran down to the ball field and opened fire, almost killed my man Steve Scalise. Okay, we saw it replicate itself again in Butler and down at the Trump golf course where that nutbag was laying in wait in a tree. And then, yes, at the White House Correspondents' Dinner, where, again, one in four Democrats believe the Correspondents' Dinner shooting was fake. Huh, hell. I had to call my wife. Be like, hey, Jenny, somebody just got shot outside the frickin' magnometers. Secret Service got the guy down. I don't know what's what, but it doesn't sound like I'm coming on TV at 9. I just don't want you to be nervous. I'm the guy hosting the TV show. If you turn on the TV show and your husband's not on the show with his name on it, sometimes you get a little concerned. Okay, I didn't make that call as part of a grand conspiracy to dupe my wife into believing a fake shooting like everybody else because we needed other money for the ballroom. And I'm only telling you that to wrap your head around the moment you happen to be living in right now politically. Okay, where every single time a Democrat gets on TV, they say the most unfathomably stupid thing, the shamelessly divisive thing. And they tell you at the end of it that they're trying to help the country.
7: 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I'm telling you, they're crazy.
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22: For years, scientists have been studying the association between depression and dementia. As you might expect, the relationship is complicated. But there's this new study out of the UK which found it's not just broad strokes. There are six symptoms of depression that are especially correlated with dementia risk years later. Number one, losing confidence in yourself. Two, not being able to face up to your problems. Three, not feeling warmth or affection from other people. Four, feeling nervous and anxious all the time. Five, not being satisfied with the way tasks are carried out. And finally, six, difficulty concentrating. What we could be seeing here is the impact of people becoming less social, or that certain changes in the brain lead to both depression and dementia. But dementia takes longer to manifest. If you notice these symptoms, talk to your doctor about it. I'm Dr. Sanjay Gupta, helping you live a better life.
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0: There it is. Fox Across America with Jimmy Fallon, Jim Jordan in the On Deck Circle. I'm going to play you one clip from the fine ladies over at The View.
1: No, God! No, God, please, no! No! No!
0: Gotta do it. The View, I got to tell you, for all the time we spend trashing it on Fox News because it's an easy show to make fun of, it actually does really well in the ratings because it was started by Barbara Walters, who was an icon, someone who was great friends with Donald Trump. That's why he was on the show so much when she was there. But The View carries a lot of weight with that demographic of older, gassy women, specifically white women, who think they're right about everything because their husbands just nod yes because they want to get laid twice a year. Okay, how they want to get, I don't know, but just stick with me. I'm being honest, man. I have a lot of friends who work on that show. I know way too much. And believe me, if you think I'm overtly critical of them, I'm not. What I am showing you day in and day out on the radio is an exercise in restraint because I know a lot about that show. And they're some of the worst people you'll ever meet. Here is Whoopi Goldberg talking about the Virginia Supreme Court saying they just reversed a vote the people took as if they were just a Republican court. Okay, they're predominantly a liberal court, number one. Number two, the ruling was that the redistricting initiative was unconstitutional because they lied on the questionnaire. But here's Whoopi, just throwing the integrity of the court out the window. Clip 24.
2: And then this happened. There was another seismic shift in voting rights last Friday after the Virginia Supreme Court struck down a redistricting map that had been approved by Virginia voters. Okay, they said, this is what we want. They came and said, no, that's not what you want. We're changing it. So the ruling now gives Republicans a big boost as we approach the midterms. And Democrats are a little pissed.
0: Oh, Whoopi. They are pissed. I mean, she's not wrong about that. But she represents this. The Democrats represent this. Is somehow the court's just trying to throw the Republicans a bone. It's a liberal court, number one. Number two, you can't be the party that's protecting democracy if you're upset that a state that voted 50-50 can't be reconfigured to give the Democrats a 90% advantage. Virginia votes 50-50, and they were going to redistrict it so the Democrats would have 90% of the say.
3: That is totally absurd.
0: And so is anybody defending it.
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7: If you're someone who isn't super active, just thinking about the amount of exercise you're supposed to get every week can feel daunting. 75 minutes of vigorous exercise, 150 minutes of moderate intensity exercise. It's a lot. But I have some good news for you in the form of a recent study out of Norway. Researchers found that for most sedentary people, getting just 5 more minutes of meaningful movement a day had a statistically significant impact on their expected lifespan. So did reducing the amount of time they sat every day by just 30 minutes. That's not to say that this bare minimum is what you should aspire to, but I think it's a good reminder that doing something is always better than doing nothing. The point is, just get started. Work just a little bit more movement into your daily routine, and don't even think of it as exercise. I'm Dr. Sanjay Gupta, helping you live a better life.
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0: There it is, Fox Across America with Jimmy Fallon, fired up to get the band back together with this next guest. Superstar congressman from the great state of Ohio, 4th Congressional District to be sure. Jim Jordan, back on the phone and the crowd goes wild. Hey, man.
1: Hey, Jimmy. How are you doing today, man?
0: You know, it's under control. The Link man has one lacrosse game left in his senior season.
1: Wow.
0: Yeah.
1: He's a senior already?
0: It's crazy. Highest level of education in the family.
1: So, no. and I knew he was great at that defensive end in football, mm-hmm. but I missed lacrosse. That's great. That's a great game too. That's not a game for sissies. You got to be tough to play that game too.
0: Yeah, he plays long. He's a defenseman, so he plays long stick D.
1: Okay.
0: And
1: their team is
0: 11-3, but the way they're going to win their conference, but the way seeding works out here on Long Island is they don't make the playoffs as the winner of their conference because it's based on population size. There's a little chicanery. It's not the Western Buckeye League.
1: Wait. You don't have like a sectional district tournament and all that before you move on? That doesn't seem right.
0: Lacrosse is weird, but they have, because of their conference size, they're not guaranteed a berth in a play-in game. So they have to win tomorrow, and then they might get to a play-in game. But we don't – I mean, listen, all I'm worried about is who covers the point spread. Let's be honest. I'm trying to bet these games, okay? You come at me with this America stuff and this parental stuff. I'm just trying to pay a mortgage in New York City.
1: What if they win big tomorrow? What if they win big? Like they run up to score, they win big. Does that get them in?
0: Maybe there is a strength of schedule argument. This is something to consider if I'm going to bet the over. I like where your head's at here.
1: Well, that's good. I hope he wins, man. They got like you want to. That's when it's fun. They get in the tournament, mm-hmm. you know, the sectional, the district, the state tournament, all that stuff. That's when it's fun, man. I love that stuff.
0: Yeah, no, love it. It's the best, man. And he's having a phenomenal time. And it really has been.
1: So do you get to all his games?
0: A fair amount. Like if I'm not on the road, I've probably been to this year probably only 6 of his lacrosse games. I did not miss a football game.
1: Good for you.
0: Every game, I took off from touring and comedy and made sure I was at every game. Lacrosse was kind of a last-second add-on. That he has it's ironic because him and his friends, there's not a big program where he goes to school, but a lot of kids that are best buddies that just happen to be good athletes decided to play lacrosse this year.
1: That's fun. Yeah, just having a good time.
0: Exactly.
1: Oh, that's fun.
0: And now they've caught fire, and there's a whole nother to do. So I was at a game yesterday. I'll be at a game Thursday.
1: That's fun. Our youngest, both our boys, I'm bragging like a dad now, but both our boys were good on the mat. And our youngest, he wrestled probably 120 some matches in college wrestling. And I bet I saw over 100 of them. I would fly home, we'd get in the car, we'd drive all over to Big Ten. I mean, we loved it. Polly and I just, we loved doing it. So that's fun that you're getting to do all that.
0: It's great. But the difference between the Midwest and New York is if I want to see my kid wrestle, I just got to take him on the subway.
1: maybe so. I was in the airport yesterday and I had this guy, you know, the Capitol Police help you out. You know, I had this guy though that I'm walking on. He goes, "You're Jim Jordan." And I go, "Yeah, how, I just said that." And he told me to blank off right there. Just one of these young guys. And there's a moment where you're like, but you just like, I try to tell myself I'm always going to say, but I didn't really say anything to him because he kind of turned and went away after he swore at me. But I normally tell him something like, you know, God bless you or Jesus loves you or something. I try to do something like that, but it's always something. So, but maybe not quite as bad as the subway.
0: No, you're just getting heckled. I mean, come on, man. I'm a comedian. I have no sympathy for the guy getting heckled. Do you want to laugh? A couple weeks ago. I'm in D.C. Yeah. I was at the White House. I wound up alone with the president in the Oval talking about comedy. Yeah. And I explained to President Trump that he is a crowd work comedian. And what that means is a traditional comedian shows up, like Jerry Seinfeld's a traditional comedian. He writes an act and doesn't deviate from his act for an hour. Whereas Donald Trump is more like Donald Rickles. He's Don Rickles. He just looks into the audience and goes, "Look at this reporter. Nobody, you know, nobody reads a word you write."
1: This is Trump.
0: He's a crowd work comic. He's like a guy who wants to get heckled. You know what I'm saying? Because he wants to mix it up. That's like his thing.
1: I love that if I'm in a town hall and someone comes at me and I got a debate. Oh, I love that because that's like committee. That's like cross-examination. I love that kind of stuff. But but I don't particularly like when there's just some like random lefty just starts, you know, using the F bomb in your face. It's like, it's not my favorite thing.
0: Yeah, it's, you know, there used to be a basic decency to political opposition.
1: Yes.
0: And I hate that we're in this other place now.
1: Yes.
0: You know,
1: we would never, like, I would never walk up to some, like, some left-wing, you know, who I think got left-wing, but I would never walk up. I'd be nice to him. How are you doing? Like, I would never do that. Yeah. I don't get how the left thinks that that's, like, you know, or how anybody thinks that's appropriate.
0: Well, what happened was, we're talking to Jim Jordan, what happened was they manufactured this hysteria around Trump when he entered politics, and they used that as a justification to be unconventional in their approach to political discourse. And it's all manufactured. I mean, every one of the shows calling him an existential threat to our republic was booking him the week before they started saying that.
1: Of course.
0: It's something.
1: Yeah, what was Jimmy Fallon like when he
0: messed his hair?
1: Touch the president's hair. No kidding.
0: I talked to him about this in the Oval Office. I said, Jimmy Fallon, because we were talking about late night comedy. He obviously loves comedy. And he was talking about me, and he talked about Lincoln and Jenny. It was, like, very endearing, you know, because you could tell he watches and cares. Yeah, it's very, very funny. So he's a lot of jokes. We were talking about late night TV and how NBC, he said Kimmel sucks and all these other people. But then he said, Jimmy Fallon, you know, they ganged up on that guy, you know, because he messed up my hair, because they said he normalized me. And I said, hey, man, you had a show on that network for 15 years. So if they're calling you literally Hitler, they're literally paying Hitler royalties because they employed him for 15 years.
1: He had to love that.
0: I did. He laughed. And we had a funny moment because the media was getting chased out. And he goes, you believe these people say I'm losing the war? And I said, Mr. President, I said, if you're losing the war, somebody should wake up the Ayatollah and let him know. And he goes, that's good.
1: That is good.
0: So funny. But that's the scam of right now, is that none of this is good faith. It's like, let me give you a 2-second sidebar, because I was just playing a clip to the audience about all of this redistricting stuff. Right. So the Democrats are yelling that we're a bunch of Jim Crow segregationists because Memphis doesn't have a racially drawn congressional map. But in the process, they have a white congressman and they have a black woman running in the Republican Party. So who is erasing black congresspeople? It's crazy.
1: Funny. Yeah.
0: And that's the scam. So that is the scam. It's all performance art, man. And it is hard to take serious. And I hate when elected officials are no better than the person you just talked about in the airport who lost that decorum and just decided to drop an F-bomb on you.
1: Not good. Makes no sense. I don't get it. And the left saying, oh, this redistricting. In New England, there is not one congressman. Republican, you probably talked about this. Not one Republican congressman in all of New England.
0: Yeah,
1: and actually, there's only one Republican in federal office, and that's Susan Collins, the senator from Maine. Everyone, like Massachusetts, has got they're a relatively big state. They got 9 members of Congress.
0: Yeah,
1: all nine are Democrat, and they're like, I think they 41% of the state voted for President Trump. Like, don't go tell me like, oh, you can't do this. This is wrong. Yeah. Like, what the heck?
0: Listen, look what they were just doing in Virginia. Virginia votes 50-50. It's literally like 6/10 of a point is the margin in Virginia, and the Democrats were about to gain a 90% advantage.
1: They're going to go to 10-1.
0: Come on, man. That's ridiculous. So those things, they just jump out at you as so disingenuous, but I really think it's one of the biggest challenges we have right now is they make a lot of emotionalist claims. They're not based in fact, but there are a lot of people whose emotions become their facts. Like, you know, if you tell them these guys are the devil, you go, well, I want to stop the devil, so I guess I'm with these people. And they're the ones screwing everything up. So I just laugh. I read a stat earlier, and you might appreciate this. The cities with the 10 highest rates of crime in America right now have all been led by Democrats for 40 plus years.
1: Yeah.
0: So when I get on TV and they're like, oh, America, they're not helping out. I'm like, if you've been in charge for 40 years, you don't need America. You need a mirror, dude.
1: Yeah, it's sort of on you. Yeah, it's sort of on you. No, this is today's left. We're having a hearing this Thursday. We're bringing this prosecutor from Fairfax County here. And on his website, campaign website, he says this: if two people commit the same crime, but only one's punishment includes deportation, that's a perversion of justice. Now, think about what he's saying there. We're not going to charge the illegal immigrant with the same kind of crime, even though he did the same thing, mm-hmm. we're going to treat him different. We're going to be more lenient because he's an illegal migrant. That is what the elected guy, the prosecutor in Fairfax County, Virginia, that's what he's been doing. And he's under investigation now by the Justice Department for this ridiculous sanctuary jurisdiction, preferential treatment to migrants. Like, this is so stupid, and it leads to bad things. That's why there have been people who he let out, who he did not charge,
0: yeah,
1: who went out the very next day and killed someone. That's how bad it is.
0: That is bananas. Talking to Congressman Jim Jordan from the 4th Congressional District out in Ohio, and no, it's true. We got to this place in our politics where there's now more sympathy for the criminal than there is for the American citizen. And it's so dumb, man. It's just dumb. Like, politics, you used to pick your battles. You know, you could find disagreement here or there, but we used to at least have the common culture of, hey, the criminals are bad and we need less of them. Do you remember when politics was like a chicken in every pot? And now it's like a migrant gangbanger in every community. I'm like, I don't think that's the selling point you think it is, you know?
1: I don't either. And these guys are dangerous because, there's this plan they've had, and this is what we're going to talk about in this hearing, mm-hmm. but there's this plan they've had where for step one, let in 10 million migrants during the Biden administration. Step two, create sanctuary jurisdiction so it's tough to remove those migrants when they commit another crime. Step three, don't fund the guys who do the removing, defund ICE. And now this prosecutor's taken it to a step four. And oh, by the way, when an illegal migrant who's in a sanctuary jurisdiction commits some crime, we're going to let him off. We're just going to release him. Like, that is the dumbest thing I've ever heard. But that is going on in literally almost a third of the country is now in a sanctuary jurisdiction because it's 18 cities, 11 states, all these big blue areas.
0: Yep.
1: And it's like a third of the population. Like, that's craziness. But that's what families are having to live with in those communities because you have this crazy left mentality as your DA or as your prosecutor.
0: It's so crazy, though, the world they've created, because traditionally, like, if I'm on Fox Business, the Fox Business Channel, and they're talking about the movers and shakers, it's always like, you know, IBM or Apple. Now, all of a sudden, the hottest stock is U-Haul. You know? Like, wait, what? It's not supposed to be that way, but that's where the action is. Everybody's moving.
1: Yeah, no kidding. Everyone's moving from your great state of New York to Florida, right?
0: Yeah, they're having my whole, you know, it's funny because, like, I'm half Italian, right? So by law, if you grow up in New York as an Italian, you have to legally move to Florida by like the age of 50. I think there's a law. And I've never read about it on the books, but they all leave and they go put plastic over the couch and they hang out in Florida and hit the buffet circuit. Half my family's already done it. So they were moving before Mom Donnie made it trendy. But now it's getting really trendy, man.
1: No kidding.
0: You know, remember back in the day if you were moving and your buddy would like offer you beer and pizza? Like, you actually have to sweeten it now. It has to be like caviar and champagne. Do you know how many beer and pizza offers are floating around on a Saturday? Nuts. You get it.
1: So do you write all your stuff? Do you come up with all your stuff?
0: Every word of my TV show is written by me. I have no writers. I have no assistant writers. I have no producers. I write the whole show.
1: That is amazing.
0: Yeah, I
1: knew you were a talented guy, but that is truly amazing.
0: But to be clear, that's the drugs. I take no credit. I'm kidding. Stop it.
1: Stop. I knew that one wasn't real.
0: Yeah, it's enough. You know what? That's funny. I talked to the president about this too. He is a guy that could do that. He could write a comedy show because if your brain is calibrated to go for the joke first, it's not as hard as it sounds. You just have to remain in that headspace where you're just thinking about like what's funny about this,
1: you know?
0: You know, that's a nice thing about where I live is you're constantly reminded of what's fun. You know, you're walking through Times Square, there's a guy dressed as Elmo, you know, who's chasing you down the streets. It's, you know, you're always kind of in a fun house if you live here. So I think I have home field advantage. Like, if you dropped me in your district, I might run out of ideas.
1: No, it's a great place. But it's not quite the same as New York. I'll give you that.
0: Yeah, you guys have low taxes, low crime. Now you have space.
1: Well, especially when you get to Auglaize County, you get to West Central Ohio, which I've represented for, you know, God bless those good folks, for a long, long time. Mm-hmm. Those are some great communities and very little crime, just wonderful families.
0: Yep.
1: Good schools, you know, public schools are safe and good, and you're actually teaching kids. Imagine that.
0: Yep.
1: No, it's all good. Well, I got to go meet. I could talk comedy and everything else.
0: No, go get your life together.
1: I got to go. I got to go meet with a bunch of chairmen with the majority leader.
0: Right, so. You go save the country. I'll get us through the rest of the radio show, man. You're the best. Be well.
1: Take care, Jimmy.
0: The great Jim Jordan. There he goes. Back after this.
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7: A Better Life with Dr. Sanjay Gupta.
8: If you are the parent of an infant, it can be really hard to find baby foods that are truly healthy for your child. According to a new study out of UNC Chapel Hill, almost three-quarters of baby foods are ultra-processed and may contain additives that are linked to potential health problems later in life. The study's lead author said what shocked her was that the top ingredient in 71% of these baby foods wasn't a fruit or vegetable. It was one or more additives that babies' guts are not fully developed enough to be able to handle. Eating the right food at this stage of life is so important because this is when children begin developing dietary preferences for the rest of their lives. So take the extra time to look at the ingredient labels on the foods you are buying. You're going to want short lists and also ingredients that you recognize. I'm Dr. Sanjay Gupta, helping you live a better life.
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1: 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It's also where you can get tickets to see me live. The next stop on the tour is in Reno, and that's May the 23rd. Then we're on to Hagerstown, Maryland. We're going to sell out both of those shows, so if you want to go, get tickets now at foxacrossamerica.com. The summer dates are up, too. We got three dates in California that the fellas are going on vacation, and I'm just going to be doing comedy while I'm off, which is great. I mean, comedy's not work to me. It's what I started out doing. It's my natural habitat. So we're going to be in Monterey, California, July the 17th. Then we're going to be in Napa the next night, July the 18th. Then I'll actually be on vacation for a couple of days. And then we're going down to Anaheim for July the 25th. I will be at the Grove in Anaheim. All three are going to be absolute bangers. The Jackson 3 on tour, me, Jenny, and Lincoln. So I'm pumped up for that. August, you're going to see me in San Antonio, August 15th. And then I'm going to be in Rockford, Illinois, August the 21st. Those are two heaters. And then, of course, the fall is bananas, okay? This is what's on sale now, really quick. Fayetteville, Arkansas, Reading, Pennsylvania, Richmond, Virginia, Clearwater, Florida, Colorado Springs, Colorado, Grand Junction, Colorado, Indianapolis, Indiana, Oklahoma City, Oklahoma, and, of course, Salt Lake City, Utah. I can tell you in confidence that William has me on a lot more dates this fall than that, and those dates are going on sale soon just the same. So if you want to be a part of this movement, and it is very much a movement. Like, everybody who shows up kind of has my vibe. They're funny. You can't offend them. The Q&As are always hilarious. The meet and greets are nuts. And it's really cool in radio, and this is unique to us. People do radio events all the time where the guy's broadcasting from the local car dealership or whatever. But I am the only nationally syndicated radio host who is headlining comedy clubs and theaters around the country, predominantly theaters, because we have too many people to fit in a comedy club, and I don't have as many days available to tour because I have a TV show and a radio show. I'm kind of a big damn deal. But the point is, when you come meet the people that frequent this very unique media ecosystem that is me on the TV and the radio, you absolutely positively leave with a renewed faith in the world, because you go, oh, there are a bunch of maniacs just like me out there that are kind of in on the joke that you shouldn't take yourself seriously. You should obviously take your American privilege seriously. But the whole point of being alive is to have fun. And it's inspiring because you realize if I can be their headline in the show, you could be like Secretary of the Interior by the time you get done going. But this show's over. Pay up, get out, and I will see you at the next one.
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11: You ever wonder why the same cold virus makes some people so sick and others not sick at all? Well, according to an interesting new study out of Yale School of Medicine, one key factor is how quickly the cells in their noses, called nasal cells, respond to the virus and contain it. It's called the interferon response, and it can vary for different people. Now, when that response gets inhibited, it can trigger a different reaction, which leads to excessive mucus production and inflammation. In other words, a cold that is a lot more miserable. Of course, there are other factors at play: your genetics, any underlying conditions, immunity from vaccinations or previous infections. If you are trying really hard not to get sick, high-quality masks, they can be very effective. Also, good old-fashioned hand washing. And remember not to touch your face. I'm Dr. Sanjay Gupta, helping you live a better life.
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2: To China with Iran on the agenda. I'm Lisa Lucera, Fox News. President Trump on his way to Beijing, where he's set to meet with President Xi Jinping about the Iran conflict. Before he left, he was asked about a peace deal with Iran after he rejected their proposal over the weekend.
12: One way or the other, it's going to be very good for the American people, and I think actually very good for the Iranian people.
2: Taiwan and trade are also expected to be topics of discussion. Meanwhile, the president defending his economic policies. A new report shows surging inflation last month.
13: The consumer price index jumped 3.8% in April, the largest increase in 3 years, outpacing wage gains. President Trump says the inflation is short-term, tied to the Iran war.
12: Now, with all of this, inflation is much lower than it was under Biden. Biden had the highest inflation in the history of our country. Inflation is nothing by comparison.
13: The president says increases in gas prices and dips in the economy are worth the cost of preventing Iran from getting a nuclear weapon.
2: Fox's Jared Halpern at the White House. FBI Director Kash Patel denying allegations of drinking on the job during

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Tuesday night. It's open phones. The hour is all yours. Stop getting on. Stop standing on the sidelines. Get in the game. What do you think? What do you know? We love first-time phone callers. We love phone callers in any way, shape, or form. Whether you agree with the show, whether you disagree with the show, something we did you liked, something you we did you didn't like, a guest you liked, a guest you didn't like, a guest suggestion. You know, I can't solve any of my problems, but I can certainly solve lots of other people's problems. And so if you've got any questions or problems that you need an expert in, well, you can certainly call me. The phone numbers are as follows. 1-844-2-McGraw. 1-844-262-4729. Of course, we've got the text line is alive and well. Text line is the same as the phone numbers. 1-844-2-McGraw. 1-844-262-4729. From the text line, well, we'll get to that here in a second. And look, let me just... It does me no good for you to, how do I say this politely? If you write me a dissertation, I can't read it. The text line is made, or the way I want to use it, is for comments from the audience. And if you write me a six-page paragraph or a six-page dissertation, I can't read all of that. On the air. They need to be pithy. They need to be short. They need to be concise. Text, voice to text doesn't work. If you have to send it through

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7: The risk of stroke goes up for all of us as we age, but for women, the risk really amplifies after menopause. In fact, 1 in 5 women in the United States between the ages of 55 and 75 will have a stroke. But according to a new study carried out by researchers in California, adhering to the Mediterranean diet can significantly lower that risk. One expert said, "We continue to see study after study showing that a predominantly plant-based diet improves all sorts of different outcomes. Now, with this diet in particular, you've seen it lower the risk of certain types of cancer, diabetes, depression, dementia, even gum disease. Now, as a reminder, the Mediterranean diet prioritizes eating vegetables, fruits, beans, olive oil, nuts and fish, and limiting meat and dairy." I'm Dr. Sanjay Gupta, helping you live a better life.
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9: He's still in the air. I'm Dave Anthony, Fox News. President Trump on his way to China for talks with Chinese leader Xi Jinping.
10: He's been a friend of mine. He's been somebody that we get along with. And I think you're going to see that good things are going to happen.
9: And they meet in the middle of an Iran conflict that has halted Iran's oil shipping with a U.S. blockade, and China is Iran's biggest oil customer.
11: The president says that he does not need President Xi to intervene on his behalf when it comes to the Iran talks, securing an Iran deal, although he did say that he's going to have a very long talk with him about Iran, as China is the one that stands to benefit the most from the Strait of Hormuz reopening.
9: That's Fox's Aisha Hosni in Beijing. The president also told reporters before leaving, Iran won't be his top issue in the talks. So what is?
10: I would say more than anything else will be trade.
9: And after all the tariffs he imposed earlier on China, more than a dozen business leaders, including the CEOs of Tesla and Apple, are on this Trump trip. And the president posted on Truth Social during the flight that he'll be asking China's leader to open up the country so those brilliant people can work their magic. Another loss in court for Democrats in the congressional redistricting controversy. Days after Virginia's Supreme Court rejected and threw out new voter-approved map that could have helped Democrats flip 4 House seats from Republicans, Missouri's Supreme Court rules against a Democratic challenge there to a new map that helps the GOP.
12: Missouri's 8 U.S. House seats are filled by 6 Republicans and 2 Democrats. The new map splits a western district that for decades contained nearly all of Kansas City to potentially gain a 7-1 GOP advantage.
9: Fox's Gernal Scott. In Nebraska, Cindy Burbank won the Democratic primary for a Senate seat, defeating a candidate some Democrats called a Republican plant. And Burbank's reportedly considering dropping out of the race to potentially help independent Dan Osborne challenge incumbent Republican Senator Pete Ricketts. 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
24: It's 5:03 at DFW's Morning News. Clayton Neville, Sybil Summers. We got Dan Wilson behind the wheel. We'll have you till 9 o'clock this morning. It is a Wednesday. Happy hump day to you. We're getting close to the middle of the month, but you made it to the middle of the week on the 13th of May. Traffic and weather in 2 minutes. Right now, Sybil, let's start with some state headlines.
25: AAA Texas expects 3.2 million people to drive at least 50 miles from home over the Memorial Day holiday between Thursday, May 21st and Monday, May 25th. So travelers should expect the heaviest congestion on Thursday and Friday between 3 and 6 p.m., also on Monday afternoon. The best times for road trips are Thursday after 9 p.m., also Friday and Saturday before 11 a.m., and Monday before 10 a.m. And AAA Texas says Sunday should be the lightest day for traffic. Nationally, 39.1 million people are expected to drive despite those gas prices, making up 87% of Memorial Day travelers.
24: Yeah, well, we still got some time till Memorial Day, which means the gas prices could go down if you look at the glass half full, or they could continue to go up.
25: I'm going to fingers cross and look at the glass half full.
24: Yeah, yeah. I don't know, though. I just look at the gas pump, and we haven't had any relief any time recent at all. So
25: yeah.
24: Will that happen soon? I don't know. I also look to what Trump says about war, and with the ceasefire on life support, I'm not sure gas prices are going to come down anytime real soon. So yeah, Memorial Day, people like to get out of town. It's the final push of the summer, though, so I guess gas won't stand in our way.
25: But is gas in a plane more expensive? You know,
24: yeah.
25: Your flight ticket cost you more.
24: Everything's more expensive.
25: Mm-hmm.
24: And now there's no Spirit Airlines.
25: I know.
24: What are we going to do? All right, Waymo working to correct the problem after one of its robo-taxis ran a red light at a busy Dallas intersection over the weekend, creating a stir on social media. That video's all over the place. Dashcam video shows the driverless car running the light on Irving Boulevard and navigating through traffic. Drivers in the intersection avoided a crash. Nobody got hurt this time.
25: Thankfully.
24: Yeah. 5:05. Let's get out to the roadways. Here's traffic with Julie DeHardy, who's back with us.
26: We do have a serious accident on 35W Golden Triangle. It looks like they've got all lanes blocked. They're going to force you into the express lanes. So traffic's already backed up about 10 to 15 minutes. And then we're waiting for the road work to clear on North Loop 820 east and westbound right around Beach to Roof Snow. So that'll add a couple minutes to your drive. And they're in the process of clearing on I-20 eastbound from Anglin to Business 287. So a few extra minutes for you. With Cliff Right Now traffic on the fives, I'm Julie DeHardy.
24: Take a peek at that midweek forecast. Sunny and warm today with a high near 90 degrees. Winds southeast 5 to 10 miles per hour. Tonight fair, lows near 70. Tomorrow sunny, breezy, warm, a high near 90 degrees with a low close to 71. Friday's high is 91 with a low close to 73. Mostly sunny to end the work.

0: killing her 6-year-old son, Noel Rodriguez Alvarez, whose body has not been found. Dogs previously indicated the scent of human remains in the family's backyard, and witnesses have alleged abuse towards Noel. Singh, who was on the FBI's top most wanted list, was arrested in India and extradited back to the U.S., while her other children are now living with relatives. Sean Allen, KLIF News.
1: Sean Allen working hard in the KLIF WBAP newsroom. Sean, appreciate the work as always. Gateway Church over in Southlake and its disgraced founder, Robert Morris, have now agreed to dismiss their year-long multi-million dollar legal battle over his retirement payout. KLIF's Cameron Fairchild reports on that one for us in the newsroom.
2: The case will now go to secret arbitration by a secret Christian panel. Before being forced to resign, Morris was accused of child sexual abuse. He pleaded guilty to 5 felony counts, but received only a 10-year suspended sentence. Morris is demanding a payout package of about $15 million. Cameron Fairchild, KLIF News.
3: 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Chris Canfield is the Chief Development Officer of United Way of Tarrant County.
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3: So that event is tomorrow at River Ranch Stockyards. Tickets and info at unitedwaytarrant.org.
1: 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Of course, we've seen the scooters. I'm not sure we've seen the bikes. 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So you can get one that has pedals, or you can get one that just rides.
3: Yeah.
1: That's awesome. I want to do the electric one.
3: I do too. It's cheating, but still.
1: Let's do that. Okay. You think they have a tandem?
3: Oh my gosh, like
1: a co-host bike?
3: That would be so fun. They have those beer bars now, bike bars, where it's like, I don't know, you need 5 or 6 people, but it's a circle, and then you just roll around Debellum or wherever. Yeah.
1: But we need a tandem so we can roll around the plaza.
3: Oh, that'd be
1: and
3: so
1: wave to no one.
3: Fun.
1: Yeah, wouldn't that be fun? All right, 6:10 at DFW's Morning News. Coming up in 5 minutes, we've got traffic and weather, then sports at 6:17. Ryan Baldwin sorts it all out for you. We'll also hear from Wings head coach Jose Fernandez. We'll check in with WFAA TV on gas prices. We'll tell you how to save some money, and we'll open Ernie's mystery box. It's all coming up in the next 15 minutes on 570 KLIF. 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
5: 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My knees that were falling apart and my back. I'm like, I don't know, what before I started really lifting, probably about 190. 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I said, I got to lose some LBs, Miles. 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

0: 35W southbound 170 all the way to the north loop will take you about 15 minutes. If you're trying to travel northbound on 35W from Seminary to I-30, that'll take you about 10. I-20 eastbound at 175, the left lane's blocked, but just a couple minute delay. There is a wreck on the westbound side of 20 at Doughty Ferry. They're blocking the left side of the roadway, and that's going to be about 15 minutes as you move from 175. Fade has some trouble on 30 westbound at 551. The right lane's blocked, and that's about a 15 minute holdup. With Cliff right now traffic on the fives, I'm Julie DeHardy.
1: We're going to be dry, warm, and increasingly windy as we move from midweek toward the weekend. Gusty south winds will eventually open up the Gulf moisture tap, setting the stage for some big storms early next week. But for now, sunny and warm today with a high near 89 this afternoon. Winds out of the southeast just 5 to 10 miles an hour, low near 70 tonight. We'll be mostly sunny, breezy, and warm tomorrow with a high near 90, low 71. Friday, mostly sunny, windy, and warm. High near 91, south winds 15 to 30 and gusty. Saturday, mostly sunny, windy, and warm with a high near 89, south winds 20 to 30 miles per hour and gusty. And on Sunday, partly cloudy, very windy, warm and humid. South winds 20 to 35 and gusty. The high Sunday afternoon near 90. I'm meteorologist Brad Barton.
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4: Mackenzie Gore throws a career-high 8 innings, allowing one run in the Rangers' 7-4 win over the Diamondbacks. The lefty talks about what worked for him against Arizona.
5: We were able to get some early contact, obviously make plays early in the game, and yeah, it was a good timing, you know, for us to go 8 innings today. And
4: series finale at 7:05 tonight at Globe Life. Victor Wembanyama's 27 points, 17 rebound, double-double helps the Spurs blow out the Timberwolves 126-97. San Antonio taking a 3-2 series lead with Game 6 Friday in Minnesota. The Sabres erase a 2-1 first period deficit to take down the Canadiens 3-2 and tie their second round series at 2. The two teams play a pivotal Game 5 in Buffalo tomorrow. I'm Ryan Baldwin from 96.7 and 1310 The Ticket.
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7: Good morning. It's 617 at DFW's morning news. Appreciate you making us part of your morning. Clayton Neville and Sybil Summers, Dan Wilson behind the wheel till 9 o'clock. We got Kill Meet Up from 9 until noon and the Vin Show from noon until 3. He'll have your inside scoop to D.C. politics. Want to piggyback off of Ryan Baldwin with our sportscast, talking about everything Dallas sports. I've got a soundbite here from the Wings head coach. The Dallas Wings and the WNBA, it's the new hot thing. You know, as we say, hotter than the fourth floor microwave, right? Mm-hmm. That's all the buzz over in Arlington at College Park Center. Well, they came home last night and they fell to the Atlanta Dream 77-72. This is Coach Jose Fernandez after the game.
8: I think we need to do a better job when the ball's not going in the basket. We gotta just grind out and defend better. You know, it seemed like that didn't happen for us. You know, and the ball's gotta move for us a lot better. I thought the ball really stuck, and that first half was very uncharacteristic of the things that we've done in the first three games.
7: Yeah, I think that's right. But, you know, you can't win them all, right? So the other thing he said after that was, let's put this one behind us and bounce right back. They've got Minnesota in Arlington at College Park Center on Thursday. You know, as their season starts, a lot of people are surprised that they're actually still playing in Arlington at College Park Center just because of all the talk about the Wings and all that in recent. And then it's like, wait, they're still in Arlington?
2: Yeah.
7: Yeah, they are for one more year. They're still practicing there.
2: But they have a couple of games here, right, at American Airlines Center?
7: They got three of them, yeah. Go to their schedule. I think that's it, wings.com, whatever it is. Check it out. They got three AAC games. And then, of course, they've got all their road games. But everything else is at College Park Center in Arlington. There's some Wings talk for you at 6:18 at DFW's Morning News. All right, let's turn to gas prices, though, right now, Sybil Summers. And they are not where we need them to be at all. Let's turn to our media partners at WFAA-TV for the latest on how the gas prices are impacting North Texans.
9: When J.J. Turner filled up his van this morning, it cost him more than $82. A year ago, it only cost $50.
10: Yeah, a lot different. Whole lot different there.
9: According to AAA, the national average of regular unleaded is $4.50 a gallon. In Texas, the average is $4.01 this week. That's more than 40% higher than it was in Texas last year.
11: I mean, draining our pockets. My car eats it up like a semi.
9: So what to make of the president's proposal to temporarily drop the 18 cents a gallon federal gas tax?
12: It's a small percentage, but it's still money.
13: What really needs to happen is the strait needs to be reopened.
9: Patrick DeHaan with gas, but he says the impact could be minimal, even if it is a gas reduction that Congress approves.
13: While consumers may see it for a period of several days, if the price of oil continues to go up as the strait remains closed, it could essentially be completely gobbled up by a rise in the price of oil.
9: AAA reports the price of gas has gone up an additional 25 cents a gallon for the second consecutive week. According to Moody Analytics, the typical American household is spending $266 more a month on the same goods and services compared to a year ago. So 18 cents isn't much for drivers like Babianu.
14: No. I need a dollar at least. At least a dollar.
9: Meanwhile, crude oil prices were up several more dollars again today by more than 4%. In Dallas, I'm Kevin Reese.
7: Kevin Reese with our media partner, WFAA-TV. Oh God, no relief in sight. And that's all we need is just some relief. I mean, we can get that, but what about, like, relief at the pump, President Trump, huh?
2: We do need that.
7: He's supporting it, though, that federal gas tax pause.
2: Oh, good. Okay. Yeah.
7: There is a continued beef between Sid Miller, the agriculture commissioner in Texas, mm-hmm. and Governor Abbott over that. Have you seen that?
2: Oh, yeah. We've been following that for months.
7: Yeah. Governor Abbott says, well, but particular to this, Governor Abbott says that he doesn't have the ability to do that. And Sid Miller says, I disagree. Mm-hmm. You should do that here in Texas. Other states have done that, though.
2: Right.
7: We've been seeing that happen. All right, with all that, let's turn to our wallets.
2: So there could be some simple steps that might lead you to save thousands of dollars in a few months, and Hillary Barsky tells you how.
15: Saving you money, I'm Hillary Barsky. Saving a lot of dough might seem like a tough thing to accomplish, but according to GoBankingRates.com, if you follow some steps, you could save up to 10 grand in 3 months. In order to do so, you need to set a goal and a budget. It's also a good idea to find the right savings account to stash your cash and pay down your debt. You can either try the snowball debt method, which focuses on paying off your smallest debts first, or the avalanche method, which focuses on paying off your debts in order of the highest interest rate to the lowest. Next, evaluate and limit spending and determine where you can shave unnecessary expenses. Also, try increasing income streams by picking up odd jobs or side hustle. And it may be time to reevaluate some of your lifestyle choices, even if that means temporarily sacrificing your creature comforts. If you try combining some aspects of your financial situation, you might be surprised how quickly you can increase your savings. Saving you money, Hillary Barsky, Fox News.
7: All right, Hillary, appreciate that. Now, before we get into Ernie's Mystery Box, Sybil, we got to hit some entertainment news. I'm one of my favorite rappers.
2: Mine too. Eminem, we're talking about. Mm-hmm. His ex-wife appeared in court for the first time after an alleged hit and run.
7: Is that Kim?
2: I believe so. Kim Mathers.
7: Yeah.
2: Michelle Polino tells us more.
16: Eminem's ex-wife, Kimberly Mathers, has pleaded no contest to driving under the influence after she allegedly crashed into a parked car with her son, Parker, and his friends in the vehicle. According to TMZ, the 51-year-old was headed out shopping in Chesterfield Township, Michigan, when she allegedly smashed her Range Rover into a truck parked on the street. Police said the impact was so severe that the parked Dodge Ram was pushed 50 feet down the street, according to the Macomb Daily News. Instead of stopping, neighbors told TMZ Mathers allegedly drove back to her house, pulled into the driveway, and crashed again into her garage door. Mathers is scheduled to be sentenced June 17th. Michelle Polino, Fox News.
7: Oh, no, Kim.
2: Yikes.
7: And her daughter's Haley, right?
2: Yeah, and Haley's married now, I think.
7: Yeah, I just saw that.
2: Mm-hmm.
7: Yeah.
2: Kim Mathers cannot stay out of her own way.
7: Yeah, she's having a tough time. Has for a while.
2: Yeah, and Eminem has cleaned up his act. I mean, he's like a wholesome dude now.
7: Yeah, but I mean, like you say, cleaned up his act. I mean, he was wild and all that back in the day, but he was still getting it done, right? He was a worker. He was a hustler.
2: Handling business and
7: always.
2: All that.
7: Yeah.
2: Not missing shows or anything,
7: yeah.
2: But putting up with all this on the side.
7: Right, yeah. All right, interesting out of the entertainment world. Michelle Polino, thanks. Let's open up Ernie's Mystery Box.
17: And now, it's time for another installment of Ernie's Mystery Box.
18: A surprise for you.
7: It's our surprise audio of the day. Finding relevancy through sound. That's how it works. Ernie Brown had a show here on KLIF for a while. It was an afternoon show. And then he went over to our sister station, WBAP. He's rich now, but he still shares audio with us. Not money, but audio.
2: Uh-huh.
7: So we'll try to find the relevancy in it. We used to try to communicate, this is what it is, and you know, we got lost in translation. So now, we read what Ernie labeled the audio and find the relevancy ourselves. This one says, guy who bombed job interview. Let's play it. Guy who bombed job interview.
19: Just bombed the job interview. I knew the question was coming. They always ask it. What's your biggest weakness? I blacked out. Brain went numb. Didn't say, oh, delegation. Have a problem delegating because I want to make sure that it gets done right. Nothing like that. Nothing standard. Know what I said? Oreos. I said Oreos were my biggest weakness. I was like, I'll eat them until the milk's gone. However much milk's in my cup, I'll eat Oreos. Could be 2, could be 12. Your boy's still looking for a job.
7: Your boy's still looking for a job. Let's see. Is the relevancy the fact that people are out there looking for jobs right now, or is the relevancy that honesty sometimes is too much?
2: Probably both.
7: Or that people aren't well.
2: How would that get you in trouble, yeah, though? Like, make fine. You lose a job?
7: I'd
2: that,
7: hire the guy. The
2: me
7: guy.
2: Too.
7: Maybe he's got some Oreos in his pocket.
2: That boss clearly has no sense of humor.
7: Yeah, I wouldn't want to work there anyway.
2: Right.
7: Oh, God. All right, one more.
2: Okay, this one is labeled, girl can't get over phone, which needs no power.
20: I cannot stop thinking about the fact that these types of phones did not require power. Like, the power could be out to your entire state, but you could still pick this phone up and call your granddad.
7: Talking about
20: and
7: a regular phone?
20: Too. Like, he could call you also. And all it had was one of those cables. It was not plugged into an outlet in the wall. It did not matter if you had power in your house. This thing still works.
7: It's called a landline.
20: And ever since that really, like, penetrated my brain, all I keep thinking is, so you mean to tell me they really were two cans and a string? That's really how phones used to work?
7: Well, no.
20: What? How? What do you mean? How's it ringing with no power? What is making it ring? Like, I feel both stupid and also like someone's trying to bamboozle me and I'm not going to fall for it. You know what I mean?
2: I do know what you mean.
7: I guess, except I lived through it, so I know how it worked.
2: Yeah, I mean, but do we know, like, really how it worked? Like, internally, the wiring and how it rang? Well, even
7: sound
2: it
7: travels through the wires.
2: Power and... I mean, but where was the power coming from? The telephone lines, I guess?
7: Yeah.
2: And underground? And
7: you don't need power. It's yeah. just a communication system through the lines.
2: That's why she's so confused,
7: but it's not
2: though.
7: Like a string.
2: Right.
7: It's a wire.
2: Yeah.
7: With technology.
2: Interesting stuff.
7: Yeah, that's good stuff. That's Ernie's Mystery Box. We'll do it again tomorrow right after 620. 627 now. You know, the National Association of Realtors April existing home sales report was released, and we've got details with the experts. How is DFW being impacted, and what are the real estate trends? We'll get into it on the other side. Right now, though, traffic with Julie DeHarty.
0: We do have this accident, I-30 westbound. It's going to be west of 551 in the right lane. If you're in Fate, it's about a 15-minute delay. And then if you're trying to travel into downtown Dallas on I-35, we have slow traffic from around the Colorado area over toward the Dallas North Tollway. That's about 10 minutes. Watch for a wreck westbound I-20, Doughty Ferry in the left lane. That's going to hold you up for almost a half hour now. And we do have a little bit of heavy traffic, just crowded, on I-30 as you come off the East Loop all the way to Cooper into Arlington. That's about a 10-minute ride. With Cliff right now, traffic on the fives, I'm Julie DeHarty.
1: And gusty south winds will open the Gulf moisture tap, which should allow for some pretty big thunderstorms here by early next week. Today, sunny and warm with a high near 89 this afternoon. Light southeast winds, low tonight 70. Tomorrow, mostly sunny and breezy with a high of 90, low 71. South winds 15 to 20. On Friday, mostly sunny, windy and warm with a high near 91. By Saturday, south winds 20 to 30 and gusty will drive our high to about 89 or 90. And by Sunday, very windy, very warm, and very humid with a high near 90. And some big storms will probably be just around the corner. I'm meteorologist Brad Barton.
2: 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Currently 62 in Dallas, 63 in Fort Worth.
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7: Stretching out those news legs on a hump day. Happy hump day to you. 6:31 at DFW's Morning News, Wednesday, May 13th, 2026. We're midweek and we're nearly mid-month. You know, we're getting closer and closer to those midterms. Sybil, in fact, in some states, we're there when it comes to the primaries. Before we get into some local news and the economy, let's touch on this. We've got some politics to discuss.
2: Yeah, several of those primaries were held in a couple of states yesterday. Matt Murphy has results.
27: Shelley Moore Capito, with backing from President Trump, is headed toward another general election run after winning West Virginia's Republican Senate primary. Democrats picked Rachel Anderson to challenge her in November. Meanwhile, Carol Miller won the GOP primary in West Virginia's first congressional district, while Vince George captured the Democratic nomination. In Nebraska, incumbent Senator Pete Ricketts easily advanced through the Republican primary, while Democrats nominated Cindy Burbank, and Nebraska Governor Jim Pillen will also be back on the ballot this fall after winning the Republican gubernatorial primary. Democrats chose Lynn Walz to face him. Matt Murphy, Fox News.
7: All right, Matt, appreciate that. The midterms are coming up real fast.
2: Oh, yeah.
7: It's always weird how the primaries are staggered in different states. You know, they have them on different days and different times. Texas's was long ago, wasn't it? It feels like it was now.
2: May 2nd.
7: Yeah, yeah. Well, March 2nd, wasn't it?
2: Oh.
7: Wasn't it in March?
2: Well, oh, yeah. There was another, the bonds,
7: yeah,
2: now
7: that all the local
2: municipal
7: crap.
2: Stuff.
7: Yeah,
2: yeah,
7: I mean stuff. Yeah.
2: Mayoral
7: yeah.
2: crap.
7: Yeah, the important things.
2: Mm-hmm.
7: All right, 6:32 at DFW's Morning News. Sybil, the National Association of Realtors' April existing home sales report was released this week.
2: And senior Bankrate senior economic analyst Mark Hamrick joined us to talk about what the latest numbers mean for prospective home buyers and sellers, as well as the overall health of the housing market.
28: Good morning. Good to be with you.
7: So dumb it down for us a little bit. As we head into the spring, what do home sales look like in America and then here in Texas?
28: Well, you set it up well with your lead in. Essentially, in the latest snapshot that we received from this Realtors trade group, sales are flat. They were up only 0.2% month over month and flat from a year ago. And let's level set that coming into the year without the war, there was at least a hope that we would have lower mortgage rates this year. And as you mentioned, there was a time in February where for only a day, the 30-year fixed rate mortgage did move down to 5.99%. As we speak, the bank rate weekly average is 6.43%. It's down from a year ago. That's the good part. Another good part is that we have the national rise in home prices is now being outpaced by the rise in wages, collectively speaking. So obviously, these are national numbers. One's own results may vary, but it doesn't look like there's going to be much of a spring home selling season here, no momentum here to speak of. There's also a shortage of homes available for sale. Now, one exception is what we're seeing with new homes, and those, of course, are the homes that are built by builders and then sold by builders, and we actually did see a month-over-month increase and a year-over-year increase in new home sales. One of the reasons there is because the price of new homes is generally lower than those that are previously owned. And builders also have tools to help buyers sort of approach this affordability challenge that many prospective buyers are muddling through with, and that can include helping them with cash at the closing table, perhaps giving them what we call a buy down, where they pay more money up front and pay less money on a month-to-month basis. In terms of what we're seeing in the DFW area, the market is a little weaker. We've seen some year-over-year sales declines there. The median sales price, in other words, prices on average are down nearly 3% as opposed to up modestly nationally. You do have a tighter housing market in the DFW area with about 4 months of supply as opposed to more than 4 months supply nationally. And homes are staying on the market longer. So that would speak to it being perhaps favoring buyers more than sellers. And nationally, it's a fairly balanced market, but certainly buyers would like to see more supply nationally. And we're still seeing the lock-in effect where people who got lower-priced mortgages during the pandemic, for example, when we were in the high 2% range and low 3s, and as I mentioned, we're recently at the 6 and a change mark.
7: That's Bankrate Senior Economic Analyst Mark Hamrick joining us at DFW's Morning News. We've got that audio posted up at KLIF.com. Click on the podcast section if you missed anything. Good stuff, Mark. Thanks. Coming up after 6:40 this morning, we'll touch on National Police Week. We'll tell you what's going on in relation to that. And then we'll run back our conversation about a really cool organization here in DFW that are helping give incarcerated men and women a second chance. We've got the details coming up and how you can pitch in. Right now, though, let's check traffic. Here's Julie DeHardy.
0: Rolling west on I-30 from Roy City to Fayette. It's going to take about 30 minutes. We do have a wreck in the right lane that's a little bit west of 551. I-30 westbound Munger is in the left center lane. That's a good five-minute holdup. I-20 westbound Dowdy Ferry, they're still in the left lane, and that's 20 to 30 minutes as you're trying to come from the Balk Springs area. And if you're trying to travel on 35W out of Burleson from 174 all the way to I-20, give yourself about 10 minutes. With Cliff Wright, now traffic on the fives, I'm Julie Hardy.
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1: The main continental storm tracks are well north of Texas right now, leaving us warm, dry, and increasingly windy over the next several days. We'll start to notice an increase in Gulf humidity this weekend with some very gusty south winds. Our storm chances remain low through the weekend, but bigger storms are more likely early next week. Today, sunny and warm with a high near 89 this afternoon. Southeast winds 5 to 10. We'll be fair with low near 70 tonight. Mostly sunny, breezy, and warm tomorrow with a high near 90, low 71. South winds 15 to 20. On Friday, mostly sunny, windy, and warm, high near 91. Saturday, we'll start to notice more humidity with a high near 89, and even stronger winds on Sunday. Very windy, warm, and humid with a high near 90. That should allow some big storms to start moving in here early next week. I'm meteorologist Brad Barton.
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11: If Iran does not agree to give what has been agreed to, President Trump says, the bombing starts at a much higher level in intensity than it was before.
12: No nuclear-armed Iran, free flow of trade through the Straits of Hormuz. 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
13: The main problem White House officials are having with these talks, if they make a deal with one faction claiming to be in control of Iran, it's possible some other faction rejects it and keeps fighting or keeps trying to develop a nuclear weapon.
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10: If you're someone who isn't super active, just thinking about the amount of exercise you're supposed to get every week can feel daunting. 75 minutes of vigorous exercise, 150 minutes of moderate intensity exercise. It's a lot. But I have some good news for you in the form of a recent study out of Norway. Researchers found that for most sedentary people, getting just 5 more minutes of meaningful movement a day had a statistically significant impact on their expected lifespan. So did reducing the amount of time they sat every day by just 30 minutes. That's not to say that this bare minimum is what you should aspire to, but I think it's a good reminder that doing something is always better than doing nothing. The point is, just get started. Work just a little bit more movement into your daily routine, and don't even think of it as exercise. I'm Dr. Sanjay Gupta, helping you live a better life.
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3: You got it.
4: That is what's important to me.
3: We got a pulse on the Metroplex here. The stuff that matters. Not only DFW, but the nation, Sybil Summers. House Speaker Mike Johnson addressing families this week of fallen police officers to commemorate National Police Week.
5: And while delivering remarks, the Louisiana Republican says the nation owes their thanks to these officers.
6: Every American town and city is undeniably safer and stronger because of that thin blue line. We owe our nation's law enforcement everything because they sacrifice everything.
5: The 38th annual Candlelight Vigil is intended to recognize those killed in the line of duty.
3: And lots of police departments here in North Texas are having their own ceremonies this week to pay tribute. We'll continue to follow that for you here at DFW's Morning News. We turn to 643, and Sybil, talking about local headlines, Unlocking Doors is a local group working to give men and women who go to jail or go to prison a second chance at life.
5: Yeah, they're dedicated to giving these people another opportunity, and Christina Melton Crane, the founder and president and CEO of Unlocking Doors, joined us to talk about what they're doing.
7: Sure. So I founded the organization in 2010 to create second chances while securing public safety in our communities. The two really go hand in hand. And we work to connect individuals with criminal backgrounds to jobs, housing, and resources so that they can successfully reenter society.
3: How hard is it to reenter society without those type of resources?
7: Very difficult. Very, very difficult. Most people coming out of prison or in the criminal justice system do not have a support system themselves to help them get to the resources they need. And they really just need a guide. They need someone to navigate them in the space.
3: And one of the ways that you guys are doing this is through collaboration with the community. So what are some of the ways? I'm sure that in order to get these people opportunities, you have to have others buy in, right? Because this is literally giving people a chance.
7: That's exactly right. The community really has to open its arms and embrace these individuals. We partner with between 250 and 300 different community partnerships. Everybody that provides services like transportation, housing, medical, mental health services, employment. We actually partner with a lot of employers who are background friendly, have determined that it's in their best interest to not leave talent on the table and bring these folks into their coffers so that they get good working individuals and help somebody while they're doing that.
3: Yeah. Christina Melton Crane is with us. She's with Unlocking Doors. She's the founder and CEO. You know, the Texas Bar Foundation has actually awarded a $10,000 grant to Unlocking Doors. Tell us a little bit about that. That's a big deal for the organization. What's it for and how'd you get it?
7: Yes, it is. Thanks for bringing it up. It's actually to help us expand our current peer mentor program. We have an individual who has lived experience. He served all 13 years of his sentence with the Texas Department of Criminal Justice and came out wanting to make a true fresh start and has done it beautifully. And so he actually got certified as a peer mentor to help individuals who have walked the same walk as him. So he comes into our space, started out with one time a week, and now with this grant, we're able to expand it to him coming in twice a week and also train other clients of ours to be mentors as well.
3: Unlocking Doors is the group. Christina Melton Crane, founder and president, also the CEO. Good stuff. 646 at DFW's Morning News. Always ways to help out here. You know, North Texas has a little bit of everything. Coming up after 650 this morning, we'll tell you how North Texas may have a bunch of data centers and what North Texans are saying about it. Yes, that saga continues. We'll tell you where with some audio on the other side. Right now, though, let's check traffic. Here's Julie DeHardy on the roadways.
8: Just cleared the problem coming into Fate, 30 westbound 551. So still a good 20 to 30 minute delay trying to move through there. 35E northbound Commerce, It's going to be in the left lane. You're backed up about 10 minutes. There's still a wreck on 20 westbound at Doughty Ferry. They're going to be in the left lane. That's a good 20-minute delay. And right now, if you're trying to travel west on I-20, it's a little crowded from Kelly Elliott to the East Loop, about 10 minutes for you. With Cliff Right Now traffic on the fives, I'm Julie Dee Hardy.
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11: We're going to be dry, warm, and increasingly windy as we move from midweek toward the weekend. Gusty south winds will eventually open up the Gulf moisture tap, setting the stage for some big storms early next week. But for now, sunny and warm today with a high near 89 this afternoon. Winds out of the southeast just 5 to 10 miles an hour, low near 70 tonight. We'll be mostly sunny, breezy, and warm tomorrow with a high near 90, low 71. Friday, mostly sunny, windy, and warm. High near 91, south winds 15 to 30 and gusty. Saturday, mostly sunny, windy, and warm with a high near 89, south winds 20 to 30 miles per hour and gusty. And on Sunday, partly cloudy, very windy, warm and humid. South winds 20 to 35 and gusty. The high Sunday afternoon near 90. I'm meteorologist Brad Barton.
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13: Jock Peterson's leadoff homer helped spark the Rangers offense to a 7-4 win over the Diamondbacks. Skip Schumacher happy to see a hot start from the lineup.
14: Said this before, like you just learn from the day before and get better the next day. And we had a good game plan up and down the lineup. They executed really well with their game plan. We had Jock leading off with the home run right away.
13: Series wraps up at 7:05 tonight at Globe Life. Not a good shooting night for the Timberwolves and a 126-97 loss to the Spurs. Minnesota going just 39% from the floor, including 27% from three. Timberwolves trail 3-2 in the series, but do host Game 6 on Friday. Pavel Dorofeev scores a pair, including the overtime winner for the Golden Knights in a 3-2 victory over the Ducks. Vegas leads the series 3-2 as it moves to Anaheim for Game 6 tomorrow. I'm Ryan Baldwin from 96.7 and 1310 The Ticket.
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19: A Better Life with Dr. Sanjay Gupta.
20: If you are the parent of an infant, it can be really hard to find baby foods that are truly healthy for your child. According to a new study out of UNC Chapel Hill, almost three-quarters of baby foods are ultra-processed and may contain additives that are linked to potential health problems later in life. The study's lead author said, What shocked her was that the top ingredient in 71% of these baby foods wasn't a fruit or vegetable. It was one or more additives that babies' guts are not fully developed enough to be able to handle. Eating the right food at this stage of life is so important because this is when children begin developing dietary preferences for the rest of their lives. So take the extra time to look at the ingredient labels on the foods you are buying. You're going to want short lists and also ingredients that you recognize. I'm Dr. Sanjay Gupta, helping you live a better life.
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3: 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Clayton Neville, Sybil Summers, humping the headlines on a hump day.
1: Because of my hump, my hump, my hump, my hump.
3: What?
1: My
3: wake hump, up! My hump, my hump, my love. We got news for you. Some hard news, in fact, coming up 7.5 minutes from right now. But before we get there, let's get some local stuff in there. There's more concern over these data centers in North Texas, Sybil.
5: And Luke Clary with our media partners at WFAA has more.
21: Surveying his ranch on the Somerville Hood County line.
22: We bought this in 2017.
21: Brian Crawford can hear one of his favorite sounds after cutting the engine.
23: Listen, what do you hear? Nothing except birds. Right.
21: But he's worried about the new data center project proposed just past that fence. It's called Comanche Circle, a 2,600-acre site that Crawford thinks will disturb the peace.
24: It would change this area.
23: Totally change it, and irreversible.
21: Data centers are booming across Texas. The state leads the country in data centers under construction with 142 and counting. But that growth is now running into pushback. In Ellis County, the Red Oak City Council cleared the way Monday for a new 800-acre data center site, despite protest. In Hill County, leaders have gone the other way. The Texas Tribune reports Hill County appears to be the first in the state to issue a moratorium on new data centers in unincorporated areas, citing public safety and public health concerns.
25: I mean, I'm ecstatic. It's history.
21: Joanne Carcamo hopes it doesn't stop there. She worries that projects like this could strain water resources that feed the Paluxy River and Dinosaur Valley State Park.
25: We really are hoping that more people get involved to try to save this gem. I mean, this is irreplaceable.
3: All right. Monty Cook came in here and just completely threw me off. That was fantastic. He had a really snide comment that he made, and then he slammed the door and ran out.
5: Oh, I missed it.
3: Ahead of the headlines. Yeah, it was pretty fun. Stick around. Monty will have more for you coming up 5 minutes from right now. But that was WFAA-TV, Luke Clary with the data centers. Man, I understand the problem, but at the same time, where else are you going to put them? Like, you got to put them somewhere, right?
5: The data centers, yes.
3: Yeah, you have to.
5: Mm-hmm.
3: I mean, really, so where are you going to put them? You can't put them right smack dab in the middle of the city because there's nowhere there.
5: That's
3: and I guess
5: true.
3: People are like, well, I don't care, just not my town.
5: That's and what I would say.
3: I'm with you. Yeah. I guess, you know, if the payment's big enough.
5: Yeah, that's right? True.
3: Yeah. I mean, because a lot of those towns, they need that money.
5: Mm-hmm.
3: So I guess it's the city saying, come on. It's the residents saying, not so fast.
5: No, thanks.
3: Yeah, that's what we're seeing. 6:55 at DFW's Morning News. Coming up on the other side of 7 o'clock, the Texas Stock Exchange secures a lease in DFW. We'll tell you where and for how long. More headlines on the way. Right now, traffic. Here's Julie DeHarty on the fives.
8: Headed west on I-30, coming from the Fate to the Rockwall area. That's going to take you about 10 minutes. 35E northbound Commerce, left lane's blocked. That's a good 10-minute wait. And there is a wreck in the left lane on 20 westbound at Doughty Ferry and holding you up for about 20 to 25 minutes. If you're traveling on 183 coming off the North Loop to the 121 split, that's about a 10-minute drive. With Cliff Wright, now traffic on the fives, I'm Julie DeHarty.
11: And gusty south winds will open the Gulf moisture tap, which should allow for some pretty big thunderstorms here by early next week. Today, sunny and warm, with a high near 89 this afternoon. Light southeast winds, low tonight 70. Tomorrow, mostly sunny and breezy with a high of 90, low 71. South winds 15 to 20. On Friday, mostly sunny, windy and warm with a high near 91. By Saturday, south winds 20 to 30 and gusty will drive our high to about 89 or 90. And by Sunday, very windy, very warm, and very humid with a high near 90. And some big storms will probably be just around the corner. I'm meteorologist Brad Barton.
5: 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Currently 62 in Dallas, 63 in Fort Worth.
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24: You know, I watched a video the other day about kids getting landlines at home. We haven't had a landline in my house in I can't even tell you how long. But seeing these parents about my age being teleported back to their own childhoods, a simpler time before screens, was really powerful. And as for the kids, they sat and had conversations with their grandparents without multitasking or being distracted by a screen. I thought this was a great way to have kids stay in touch with family members and friends without getting sucked into the smartphone era too young. Of course, you need other people close by to hop on board as well if this is something that's going to work. Perhaps most important, I realized, these relics can be a great conversation starter with your children. You can talk about what it really means to be connected in this day and age. Things have changed a lot. I'm Dr. Sanjay Gupta, helping you live a better life.
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32: I'm Dave Anthony, Fox News. Air Force One landed a few minutes ago in China, where President Trump will hold talks with a Chinese leader.
33: I have a great relationship with President Xi. And I think it's going to remain that way. We have a lot of things to discuss.
32: That's what the president told reporters before taking off for Beijing, where Fox's Aisha Hosni reports.
34: The president is trying to set the tone that he is coming at this from a position of strength, not weakness. Of course, you've got the Iran conflict looming in the background of these trade talks. He wants to make sure the focus remains on trade, not Iran.
32: The president says he doesn't need China to help make a deal with Iran, which sells most of its oil to China, but a U.S. military blockade remains in place around Iran's ports. The president's been very critical of our NATO allies for not helping the U.S. get shipping back to normal in the Middle East. Now, Britain wants to help, but only after the conflict ends.
35: The British government is part of a 40-nation joint mission to help reopen the Strait of Hormuz once the immediate crisis has eased. UK Defence Secretary John Healey announcing a package of hardware, including systems to detect and clear mines, drone boats, and jets for air patrols. Iran has effectively closed the strait in retaliation for US and Israeli attacks. British Prime Minister Keir Starmer has said the UK will not get dragged into the conflict.
32: That's Fox's Jonathan Savage. 18 Americans remain in quarantine in the U.S. after being taken off the hunt to virus stricken cruise ship. One who tested positive is in a biocontainment unit, but none of the 16 in Nebraska have symptoms now. Unit Director Michael Wadman just told Fox how long each one stays there isn't certain yet.
1: The CDC needs time to do assessments to make appropriate decisions on what needs to happen from that point. And so we really need to wait for those assessments to occur so that we can make the best decisions for each individual.
32: Two others are in quarantine in Atlanta. Three people died on the cruise. 11 have tested positive. A passenger in France is hospitalized critically ill. 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
13: Good morning. It's 7:03. Sun coming up over DFW. Thank you for making us part of your morning. We'll stretch out those news legs before 9 o'clock. Plenty of news and information to bring you. Also, entertainment and sports. We've got top and bottom of the hour headlines. Brad Barton will have your forecast in 2 minutes, and Julie DeHarty has traffic on the fives. Our sister station, The Ticket, provides the sportscasts at 17 and 47 after the hour. Clayton and Sybil provide the laughs. Ha ha. We'll get to those in about 13 minutes in Cliff Notes when we hit what's trending. But right now, let's start with the top stories of the morning statewide.
5: Yes, news brought to you by mercenary-law.com. Y'all Street is starting to plant its roots in DFW, and Sean Allen has details.
14: The Texas Stock Exchange is set to open in Uptown Dallas with a lease confirmed at the Bank of America Tower at Parkside. The exchange aims to be highly visible in the financial district and is awaiting approval for a ticker sign on the tower. The proposed ticker sign would be a landmark and a cultural asset with support from surrounding entities. Anticipation is growing for the launch of the Texas Stock Exchange, which plans to offer a more cost-effective option for public companies and is expected to begin trading in July. Sean Allen, KLIF News.
13: Dare I bring up the debate? Downtown v. Uptown.
5: Oh.
13: Because you know where this is, right? I mean, you can look out the window and see it.
5: Yes, but is this the Bank of America Tower at Parkside, or is that the one that's off of, like, Commerce and not Elm?
13: So is this not the building that they're talking about? The one right across the street from us in Victory Plaza, right by the AAC? Because that says, welcome to Y'all Street. I mean, that's going to be one of the big boys.
5: I know. For some reason, it's really confusing, but there's two different, like, Y'all Street and Texas Stock Exchange are somehow, like, different. Like,
13: okay, so where's Bank of America Tower at Parkside?
5: Okay, so Bank of America Tower is, I believe, on Commerce. Like, sometimes when we have traffic down here, I take the back roads and go through downtown.
13: Oh, like the Bank of America Tower, like the downtown one.
5: Yeah, that's what I think. Although this one says at Parkside, yeah. So maybe this is an offshoot.
13: Well, so we're here by the AAC, and the big debate is the American Airlines Center in downtown or uptown?
5: I think
13: it's in downtown.
5: I think it's in downtown, too. I do not consider Victory Park uptown.
13: No, I don't either, and it's I don't really consider it downtown. Yeah, exactly. But it is.
5: Yeah.
13: It is downtown. A lot of people say, oh, the Woodall Rogers split. Like, that's where it is. So, okay. Like, the aquarium would be downtown, but this side wouldn't.
5: Okay, I can see that.
13: I don't know. That's why I was wondering.
5: Hardwood District. And,
13: It's all like 3 miles away from each other anyway.
5: Yeah.
13: So, all right. 7:06 at DFW's Morning News. Y'all Street coming to town. One more quick one before we break for traffic and weather. Waymo's working to correct the problem after one of its robo-taxis ran a red light at a busy Dallas intersection over the weekend. You may have seen this video. Dash cam shows the driverless car running the light on Irving Boulevard and navigating through traffic. Drivers in the intersection avoided a crash. Nobody got hurt, thank God. But we've seen several stories where those things just blow right through.
5: I know.
13: We saw them go through a crime scene in a couple states.
5: That's right.
13: So, still working out the kinks. 7:06 at DFW's Morning News. Look out for Waymo's. Let's hit the roadways right now. Here's Julie DeHarty.
0: Just cleared 20 westbound Dowdy Ferry, still about a 15-minute backup. 35 east southbound Valley View, a new wreck in the right lane backs you up for about 15 minutes. And if you're traveling on North Loop 820, you're coming from Haltom Road all the way over toward 183. That's going to take about 10 minutes. With Cliff Right Now traffic on the fives, I'm Julie DeHarty.
2: The main continental storm tracks are well north of Texas right now, leaving us warm, dry, and increasingly windy over the next several days. We'll start to notice an increase in Gulf humidity this weekend with some very gusty south winds. Our storm chances remain low through the weekend, but bigger storms are more likely early next week. Today, sunny and warm with a high near 89 this afternoon. Southeast winds 5 to 10. We'll be fair with low near 70 tonight. Mostly sunny, breezy, and warm tomorrow with a high near 90, low 71, south winds 15 to 20. On Friday, mostly sunny, windy, and warm, high near 91. Saturday, we'll start to notice more humidity with a high near 89, and even stronger winds on Sunday. Very windy, warm, and humid with a high near 90. That should allow some big storms to start moving in here early next week. I'm meteorologist Brad Barton.
5: Thank you, Brad. Starting to warm up a bit as the sun comes out. 65 in Dallas, 66 in Fort Worth. 7:07 is your news time, and back to the top stories of the day. Attorneys for Tanner Horner have filed a death penalty appeal following his conviction and capital punishment sentence. Horner confessed to kidnapping and killing 7-year-old Athena Strand in Wise County. His lawyer

0: long multi-million dollar legal battle over his retirement payout. The case will now go to arbitration by a secret Christian panel. Before being forced to resign, Morris was accused of child sexual abuse. He pleaded guilty to 5 felony counts, but received only a 10-year suspended sentence.
1: United Way of Tarrant County hosting an annual luncheon to award grants to groups that support local women and girls. United Way's Chris Canfield spoke with DFW's Morning News about the cause. Big day today.
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0: And we will round things out with a sports update. Dallas Wings defeated in their home opener Tuesday night. They lost to the Atlanta Dream 77-72 at College Park Center. 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
4: Well, consumer inflation spiked as expected, 3.8% over the past year. And about half of that increase is just gasoline since Epic Fury began. Gasoline 115%. Year to date. Correspondingly, the 20-year and 30-year U.S. Treasury yields have spiked over 5%. The Dow down 114 points, 49,600 at the open, but the NASDAQ up 0.5%, driven by big movers this morning. Micron up 6%, Corning up 5%, hippie sandal maker Birkenstock leading the downside, falling 8%. Spencer McGowan, News and Information, 570 and 96.3 HD2 FM KLIF.
1: All right, Spencer, thanks for the commentary. Not everybody who wears Birkenstocks are hippies, but I understand they are the hippie Birkenstock company.
0: Right.
1: They're the hippie sandals, aren't they?
0: They are.
1: 7-Eleven, we're headed for 7:15. Got traffic and weather for you then. At 7:17, we'll have sports with our sister station, The Ticket. We'll talk more about that Wings loss. What else is going on in the sports world? Haven't heard about the Rangers in a while. We'll check in. Then we'll hit trending topics just shy of 7:20. Amazon wants you to get your deliveries even faster. How fast and how's that going to happen? Plus, a trailblazer in the world of sports passes away. We'll tell you who and when. Coming up right now on 570 KLIF.
5: If Iran does not agree to give what has been agreed to, President Trump says, the bombing starts at a much higher level in intensity than it was before.
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14: What are the chances you are listening to this while drinking a nice hot cup of coffee? If so, don't let me stop you. For years, we've been reporting on the health benefits of coffee, and that's not going to stop today. A new study, this one out of Harvard School of Public Health,

0: It's 7:16, the sun is out, and we're checking traffic. 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
1: We do have a wreck for you on 635 eastbound at Marsh. They're in the right lane, and you'll need about 10 minutes to get around it. Right lane's blocked on 35 east southbound at Valley View. That's about 15 to 20 minutes now from Sandy Lake. They did clear our westbound I-20 Doughty Ferry, but left you a backup of about 5 to 10 minutes. With Cliff right now, traffic on the fives, I'm Julie DeHardy.
2: We're going to be dry, warm, and increasingly windy as we move from midweek toward the weekend. Gusty south winds will eventually open up the Gulf moisture tap, setting the stage for some big storms early next week. But for now, sunny and warm today with a high near 89 this afternoon. Winds out of the southeast just 5 to 10 miles an hour, low near 70 tonight. We'll be mostly sunny, breezy, and warm tomorrow with a high near 90, low 71. Friday, mostly sunny, windy, and warm. High near 91, south winds 15 to 30 and gusty. Saturday, mostly sunny, windy, and warm with a high near 89, south winds 20 to 30 miles per hour and gusty. And on Sunday, partly cloudy, very windy, warm and humid. South winds 20 to 35 and gusty. The high Sunday afternoon near 90. I'm meteorologist Brad Barton.
3: 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Right now, 63 in Dallas, 65 in Fort Worth.
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5: Rangers allow just 4 runs on 4 hits and a 7-4 win over the Diamondbacks. Skip Schumacher crediting Evan Carter for a big part in the win defensively.
6: Evan Carter in center field, I mean, he took away some big hits and potential, you know, leadoff singles and leadoff doubles. He was a beast out there tonight. So, yeah, it was a good day for Gore and the defense.
5: 7:05 first pitch for the series finale tonight. Spurs on the cusp of their first Western Conference final appearance since 2017 after a 127-96 blowout win over the Timberwolves. Game 6 Friday with San Antonio up 3-2. Canadiens unable to maintain their home ice advantage, falling to the Sabres 3-2 and seeing the series tied at 2. Now a best of 3 with Buffalo hosting 2 games, starting with Game 5 tomorrow night. I'm Ryan Baldwin from 96.7 and 1310 The Ticket.
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0: We're hitting trending topics at 7:18 at DFW's Morning News. It's the 13th of May. Nearly made it to the mid-month. We are here in the midweek, and a happy hump day as we're humping today's top stories.
7: No, I said hump everything.
0: All right, we'll get to it. How about we start with humping the trending topics? And the national perspective, Sybil. Thank you.
3: Yes, for that, we go to Fox's Tushar Saxena for the Humping Daily Snapshot.
8: It's May 13th, and this is your Fox Daily Snapshot. Today is National Frog Jumping Day, which dates back to an 1865 story by author Mark Twain about two friends in Calaveras County, California, who placed a wager on which of their pet frogs could jump higher. The tale would eventually be known as the Notorious Jumping Frog of Calaveras County. The current frog jumping record is held by Rosie the Riveter, who jumped 21 feet 5 and 3/4 inches in 1986. Also on this date, in 2019, actress Felicity Huffman pled guilty for taking part in the National College Entrance Exam scandal, which would come to be known later as Operation Varsity Blues. Huffman admitted to honest services fraud after it was discovered that she and many other families paid large sums of money to ensure their children attend some of the nation's most elite colleges and universities. She would eventually be sentenced to 14 days in jail and 1 year of supervised release. I'm Tushar Saxena, and that's your Fox Daily Snapshot.
0: Man, is it weird that I'm more attracted to Rosie the Riveter now, knowing that she used to leap frogs?
9: You naughty lady.
0: I just am. So yes, it is weird by your silence. That tells me, yeah, it's a little bit bizarre, Clayton, Yeah, why in the world would you be attracted to her?
3: Think of it, that she leaped frogs?
0: She leapt frogs.
3: Okay, or was he saying that the frog leaping champion was named, like the frog who did it was named Rosie the Riveter?
0: Oh, crap.
3: I don't know.
0: I thought he said that Rosie the Riveter was the champion.
3: Okay,
0: but now I'm starting to realize that somebody named their frog Rosie the Riveter, and I got completely lost in that story.
3: Like, Rosie the Riveter is running in the Preakness this weekend.
0: Yes.
3: I don't know. Maybe you're right, though. Maybe Rosie the Riveter was really into leaping frogs.
0: Well, he made it sound like it was Rosie herself.
3: Okay, maybe it was.
0: Okay, well, I'm not attracted to her anymore. Forget it.
3: Never know.
0: All right, take that back. All right, running down more trending topics. Amazon wants you to get your deliveries even faster. Fox's Hillary Barsky has the story. My brain hurts.
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0: All right, Hillary Barsky, appreciate that. Okay, we have a correction to make from the frog story, and I have another apology to issue to Rosie the Riveter and her family.
3: So it was Rosie the Riveter.
0: That's better.
3: Yes, that's awesome. And she was an American bullfrog who set the world record for the longest jump back in 1986 in the Jumpin' Frog Jubilee in California.
0: Tushar Sexton is like, that's what I said, damn it.
3: Rosie the Riveter is
0: ADD co-host. Freaks 722 DFW's Morning News. All right, we got more trending topics.
3: Yeah, sad story in the world of sports as a trailblazer passes away and Greg Thompson remembers Jason Collins.
11: While he played 13 seasons in the NBA, Jason Collins will be most remembered for what happened at the end of his career when he publicly came out as gay in a 2013 Sports Illustrated article. The next year, he made history, signing with the Brooklyn Nets and becoming the first openly gay active male player to suit up in any of the four major sports leagues. Now, Collins retired after that season and since worked with the league as a goodwill ambassador. He announced in late 2025 that he had been diagnosed with brain cancer, and in a statement, NBA Commissioner Adam Silver said, quote, Collins' impact extended far beyond basketball, and that he'll be remembered not only for breaking barriers, but also for the kindness and humanity that defined his life and touched so many others. Greg Thompson, Fox News.
0: So Jason Collins dies at the age of 47 years old. So he was 34 years old back in 2013 when he came out. And we were talking about it. There was a story out of the NFL, I want to say around the same time.
3: Mm-hmm. I thought so too.
0: Michael Sams?
3: Yep.
0: Yeah, of course, that was the NFL. Jason Collins, the first openly gay NBA player.
3: Yes. And so Michael Sam, I think, came out in, okay, so he was selected in the 2014 draft. So he must have come out around 2014, 2015.
0: Yeah.
3: Because that was his big, you know, that was the big deal whenever his name was even mentioned.
0: Okay. Yeah. I guess there hasn't been one since. Not that I can think of. Has there?
3: Like openly gay,
0: NBA player since Jason Collins? Am I missing one? I don't think so.
3: Yeah, I'm not.
0: I'm going to say he paved the way, but I haven't heard of any more since.
3: I mean, we're saying NBA, not WNBA, right?
0: Yeah.
3: Okay.
0: That's why I think openly is key.
3: Openly, yes.
0: I mean, you have that many men, you know, 350, whatever, how many are in the NBA. I mm-hmm. know there's different statistics. They're not necessarily your average man.
3: Right. And then Michael Sam was NFL, but I just mean overall in sports, how many, but yeah.
0: More than you know.
3: More than you know.
0: That's just part of it. Yeah. All right. 724. And by the way, I heard Jason Collins was a really good ball handler. All right. We're moving on. I had to get that one in there. I'm sorry. My apologies. I'm 12. All right. We got more trending topics. A Florida judge ruled that Tiger Woods' pharmacy records can be released to the prosecution. Fox's Christina Coleman reports for us this morning.
12: Now, Tiger's lawyers previously fought the records release. They argued it would go against his constitutional right to privacy. But ultimately, the judge sided with prosecutors and allowed them to subpoena his records for a specific time frame between January of this year and March 27th. The date of his car crash in Florida. Woods clipped the back of a trailer and flipped his Range Rover on a residential street. He blew a zero on a breathalyzer, but was still arrested for driving under the influence. Police say he failed several field sobriety tests, and they found two hydrocodone pills in his pocket.
0: Yeah, they did. Woods told police that he takes several prescription medications after multiple surgeries on his back and leg. He pleaded not guilty. Reportedly, he's in rehab in Switzerland. And we talked about that when this whole thing came about, is if you say there's not a problem, then why do you go to rehab?
3: Right.
0: But I guess it's really just to lay low.
3: Yeah, I think that's a lot of it, so that you can just get out of the public eye for a while and let the dust settle. People kind of forget about it. The news cycle moves on, and then you return and everything's back to normal-ish.
0: Yeah, and what does rehab in Switzerland mean?
3: Yeah.
0: Like, I picture, like, that sauna with the big guy from the movie Frozen.
3: Yeah.
0: And he's just, like, in a towel by himself in the middle of the mountains.
3: That, and, yeah, he's maybe going skiing in the morning and, like, going to yoga in the afternoon. And
0: yeah. I don't know how much counseling is involved.
3: I'm sure there's counseling, but I bet you it's just very relaxing and very into, like, self-care.
0: Yeah, yeah. He's getting it out of the way, I guess, or staying out of the public eye is the key. All right, coming up at 7:30 this morning, we're going to continue the conversation about the president's trip to China. We've got the latest on that trip, and there was a campaign launched yesterday in Fort Worth surrounding guns. We'll hear from Fort Worth Mayor Matty Parker and the police chief, Eddie Garcia, coming up. But right now, let's check traffic. Here's Julie DeHardy on the roads.
1: 635 eastbound at Marsh. We do have a wreck in the right lane. So you're back to I-35. That's going to take you about 5 to 10 minutes. Now, they cleared up our wreck on I-35. That was going to be as you're moving through the Carrollton Farmers Branch area at Beltline. So you're still backed up from about the George Bush for about 5 to 10 minutes. And then 121 northbound Hall Johnson's on the left shoulder. A couple minute delay through there. If you're trying to travel into downtown Fort Worth, you've got some slow traffic on 35W from Northside Drive to I-30. It will take you about 10 minutes. With Cliff right now, traffic on the fives, I'm Julie DeHardy.
2: The main continental storm tracks are well north of Texas right now, leaving us warm, dry, and increasingly windy over the next several days. We'll start to notice an increase in Gulf humidity this weekend with some very gusty south winds. Our storm chances remain low through the weekend, but bigger storms are more likely early next week. Today, sunny and warm with a high near 89 this afternoon. Southeast winds 5 to 10. We'll be fair with low near 70 tonight. Mostly sunny, breezy, and warm tomorrow with a high near 90, low 71, south winds 15 to 20. On Friday, mostly sunny, windy, and warm, high near 91. Saturday, we'll start to notice more humidity with a high near 89, and even stronger winds on Sunday, very windy, warm, and humid with a high near 90. That should allow some big storms to start moving in here early next week. I'm meteorologist Brad Barton.
3: Thanks, Brad. Right now, 63 in Dallas, 65 in Fort Worth. And 7:27 is your news time. 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
19: Would you believe it if I told you that tooth decay is the most common non-communicable disease in the world, even here in the United States? 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I'm Dr. Sanjay Gupta, helping you live a better life.
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0: 90 minutes to go, 7:31 at DFW's Morning News. Clayton Neville, Sybil Summers taking you up to 9 o'clock. Dan Wilson leading the way. We'll pass the baton to Brian Kilmeade of Fox & Friends fame at 9. He'll take you till noon, and from noon until 3, you'll have your inside scoop to D.C. politics with the Vince Show, Vince Colonnaise, coming up at noon today and every weekday at KLIF on the AM dial at 96.3 FM HD2 and always at KLIF.com. All right, we're hitting some local news now. Sybil, a campaign against illegal gunfire underway in Cowtown.
3: Yes, the city of Fort Worth kicked off a new safety initiative this week in response to a recent spike in gun-related arrests. So the program educates residents about the dangers of celebratory gunfire, which can incur a $4,000 fine and a year behind bars.
0: Fort Worth Mayor Matty Parker said yesterday that anybody who fires a stray bullet that kills someone could be charged with murder. They're not messing around.
21: Illegal gunfire is certainly putting our residents in our city at risk, forcing families to absolutely live in fear. We know that it is dangerous, it is illegal, and it is absolutely preventable, and it will not be tolerated here in the city of Fort Worth. Today, the city is launching a very important citywide public education campaign focused on the dangers of illegal gunfire and the critical importance of reasonable and responsible gun ownership. My council members are here with me today to show their continued support for this initiative. Many have felt the impact of illegal gunfire personally. Councilmember Mia Hall, who represents District 6, recently called for action after a resident was killed in her district by a stray bullet coming through her home. And of course, our Mayor Pro Tem Carlos Flores. His own mother survived being shot after a stray bullet entered her home as well just a few years ago. As we head into the summer months, our goal is very clear. Reduce stray bullet incidents, protect our neighborhoods, and save lives of our Fort Worth residents.
0: I mean, it's cliche, but what goes up must come down. I think that's the best way to remember it. You know, all those little phrases like turn around, don't drown, click it or ticket. That's the one that I always think of when it comes to stray bullets. They always say it on New Year's and they say it on the 4th of July, but apparently it's an everyday thing. And then just shooting irresponsibly. You never know what'll shoot through a window or, you know, bust something that you weren't thinking. Just not a good idea.
3: Right.
0: Whatsoever. So Chief Eddie Garcia, he's the Fort Worth Police Chief. He spoke about this to reporters yesterday as well.
22: We believe a major part of these dangers are irresponsible firearm storage and or accessibility. As the Chief of Fort Worth Police Department, we have data to show that illegal gunfire and unsecured firearms are contributing to violent crime and putting people at risk. Too many lives are at risk because people are illegally shooting guns in our neighborhoods. And too many firearms are falling into the wrong hands, the hands of criminals, because they're not stored properly or are left unsecured in vehicles overnight. This is preventable and it has to stop. Firing a weapon illegally into the air or into the streets or into a neighborhood is more than just a crime. These bullets don't just disappear. They come down somewhere. Into homes, vehicles, businesses, and around families trying to live peacefully in our neighborhoods.
0: That's Fort Worth Police Chief Eddie Garcia talking about celebratory gunfire or just irresponsible gunfire. We can put it that way, probably.
3: Mm-hmm.
0: It really does. You know, as Maddie Parker said, the mayor of Fort Worth, a woman was killed that way. And there's been several deaths locally for stuff like that.
3: Yeah, because a lot of times, especially if it's in or near a residential, it goes through windows of houses and you have no idea what's on the other side.
0: Yeah, yeah. Cracking down in Cowtown. We'll continue to follow that angle of this new campaign as we roll along here through the month of May. At 7:35, we're headed towards 7:40 this morning. We'll go global. President Trump is headed to China, and we'll head with him coming up in a few. Right now, though, let's check traffic. Here's Julie DeHardy on the fives.
1: We have a new wreck for you on I-35E. Northbound Wintergreen in the Lancaster DeSoto area. The left lane's blocked, and it'll hold you up for about 5 minutes. Seeing pockets of slow traffic if you're trying to travel 80 anywhere from Pinson to 635. It's about a 35-minute ride. 635 eastbound Marsh, it's a wreck in the right lane. That's almost a half hour. And there's a stall on 121 northbound Hall Johnson. Made it to the left shoulder, but still backing you up for about 5 minutes. With Cliff Right Now traffic on the fives, I'm Julie DeHardy.
2: We're going to be dry, warm, and increasingly windy as we move from midweek toward the weekend. Gusty south winds will eventually open up the Gulf moisture tap, setting the stage for some big storms early next week. But for now, sunny and warm today with a high near 89 this afternoon. Winds out of the southeast just 5 to 10 miles an hour, low near 70 tonight. We'll be mostly sunny, breezy, and warm tomorrow with a high near 90, low 71. Friday, mostly sunny, windy and warm. High near 91, south winds 15 to 30 and gusty. Saturday, mostly sunny, windy and warm with a high near 89. South winds 20 to 30 miles per hour and gusty. And on Sunday, partly cloudy, very windy, warm and humid. South winds 20 to 35 and gusty. The high Sunday afternoon near 90. I'm meteorologist Brad Barton.
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19: If you're someone who isn't super active, just thinking about the amount of exercise you're supposed to get every week can feel daunting. 75 minutes of vigorous exercise, 150 minutes of moderate intensity exercise. It's a lot. But I have some good news for you in the form of a recent study out of Norway. Researchers found that for most sedentary people, getting just 5 more minutes of meaningful movement a day had a statistically significant impact on their expected lifespan. So did reducing the amount of time they sat every day by just 30 minutes. That's not to say that this bare minimum is what you should aspire to, but I think it's a good reminder that doing something is always better than doing nothing. The point is, just get started. Work just a little bit more movement into your daily routine, and don't even think of it as exercise. I'm Dr. Sanjay Gupta, helping you live a better life.
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1: Clayton and Sybil with you till 9 o'clock this morning. We're banging on the door of an 8 o'clock news update. Fox News Radio will answer in 19 and a half minutes, followed by the KLIF WBAP news team. But you don't have to wait till 8 to find out where the president is, because we've got that for you right now.
3: President Trump arrived in Beijing today, kicking off his three-day visit to China. The president is welcomed by dozens of children, a military band, and an honor guard. With Chinese President Xi Jinping, and the two leaders are expected to discuss trade and tariffs, as well as Taiwan and the U.S. conflict with Iran. The president is also accompanied by many of his cabinet members and several big tech CEOs.
1: All right, so the commander-in-chief has arrived in China, and we'll have updates for you at the top and bottom of each hour. Meanwhile, fresh off a second indictment from President Trump's Department of Justice, Sybil, former FBI Director James Comey is making the rounds on news networks, defending his actions and claiming himself a victim of political retribution.
3: Westwood One's John Stolness has more from Washington.
4: Ever since his 2017 investigation into Russian interference in the 2016 presidential election that Trump felt delegitimized his presidency, Comey has been a target of the president's ire. Last week, he was indicted once again, this time for showing a picture on his Instagram page of seashells on the beach, arranged to spell out the numbers 8647. Justice Department officials say Comey threatened the president's life. Speaking on CNN Tuesday night, Comey said he's just the latest in a string of victims of the president's political retribution campaign.
5: The process is the punishment with these characters. The president is telling the Department of Justice, which is an adjunct of his vengeance campaign, to go after these people.
4: Comey refused to answer questions about the North Carolina seashells case, but did have harsh words for new Attorney General Todd Blanche.
5: I hope that Todd Blanche can find, maybe in his memory of his time at the Southern District of New York, a remembrance of the standards and the norms that have made the Department of Justice special for a long time.
4: Comey says to him, Trump is behaving differently now than at the beginning of his first term.
5: He doesn't seem okay to me. And I know that sounds like a political shot. It seems like there's something wrong with the man.
4: John Stolness, Washington.
1: All right, John, appreciate the report from D.C. It's 7:44, and I want to turn to some local news. Sybil, there's a cool event in Dallas this weekend that we need to talk about again.
3: Danielle Berman Ruiz previews the Dallas bike ride that returns and gives a glimpse of what folks can expect leading up to the big day of the 20-mile car-free ride.
6: Thanks so much for having me.
1: So tell us about the bike ride. It is officially back. Was there an absence for a little while?
6: Yes, we had a few years off around the pandemic time, but we're back. Last year was our first year back since 2018, and we are thrilled to be back again this year.
1: So 5,000 riders, how does that stack up to like pre-COVID?
6: Yeah, we are about 3,000 riders more.
1: Whoa, that's awesome.
6: So we're growing.
1: Yeah.
6: Yes, it's a great community of people that come out and ride. And like you guys said, it's really the most unique way to see Dallas. You're really not going to get these kind of views on a regular day because there's no cars on the route we're going.
1: So what's the mission here? What's the goal?
6: Yeah, I mean, I think one of the goals is right community building, getting people out, healthy activities, seeing Dallas in a unique way, but also really giving people awareness around cycling in Dallas. There's so many amazing groups we support that are doing things in Dallas all the time around cycling. And so our goal is to give people a taste of what it's like to be in front of, you know, 5,000 people riding bikes and having fun, and learn more about how you can get more involved in the trail systems and other community groups riding all year round.
1: So is this like hardcore cyclists, or is this everybody? I mean, like, if you don't have a Camelback, can you still do this, right? If you're not like drinking water out of a hose on your back, you can still do it, right? Just like a regular bike?
6: Oh, yes. This is a ride, not a race. It is all about fun. It is not timed. You can go at your own pace. And so what we love to do is we call it a party. So you start at City Hall Plaza. There's 20 miles of breaks. We've got Red Bull and Juice Land on the course with some surprise and delight. There's music along the way. There's snacks. There's all kinds of stuff. So take pictures, you know, get those views, ride with your friends. It is certainly not necessarily, you know, a come together, train for this. Anyone can come out. You can still sign up today, even if you haven't ridden a bike in a while. It's a great opportunity to get back on and have some fun. It's all about having fun.
1: Yeah. Danielle Berman Ruiz is with us. She's Director of Partnerships and Communication for the Dallas Bike Ride. Only have about a minute left here. Just the last thing I wanted to ask you, you touched on it a bit, but walk us through the 20 miles. When you're thinking about 20 miles, hills in Dallas. There could be some historic sites along the way. I bet it's a pretty cool route.
6: Yeah, it definitely is. You're going to see a lot of the great stuff. You're going to go by Reunion Tower, the JFK Memorial. You'll go through Uptown, a really great ride down the Bishop Arts District, Design District. You're going to go all over the place, near Oak Cliff. So it's a really great way to see the city. You're going to go over some iconic bridges. So you're going to have those really great skyline views as well. So again, bring your phone, take some pictures. It'll be a really nice route.
1: Yeah, and also I think it's important to mention that if you're like, God, man, 20 miles, that's a lot. I think I could only do half of that. There is a shorter 10-mile route available, right?
6: Absolutely, yes. There's a shortcut available that gets you right back to the Methodist Dallas Finish Festival at City Hall Plaza for a nice drink and some snacks.
1: All right, there you go. Looking forward to it. The Dallas Bike Ride coming up quicker than you know it here in just a few days. Danielle Berman Ruiz. You can go to Dallas Bike Ride online for more information. And that interview is posted up right now at KLIF.com under the podcast section. We'll take you to Eurovision in 6 minutes. And also, Dallas-based Southwest Airlines is dealing with a plane that suffered a technical issue mid-flight. We've got that for you on the other side. Right now, traffic. 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
2: Found an issue in Sunnyvale, 80 eastbound just past Collins. We've got a stall in the right lane, a good 5 minute backup. Also 80 eastbound before East Fork. Everybody there is on the right shoulder, so adding a couple minutes to your drive. If you're trying to travel I-35E northbound at Wintergreen, they're in the left lane. That's almost 10 minutes. Right lane still blocked on 635 eastbound at Marsh. That's almost 20 minutes for you. And in Arlington, it's two right lanes with this accident, 20 eastbound at Collins, and a good 20 to 25 minutes to get around it. With Cliff Right Now traffic on the fives, I'm Julie DeHardy.
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11: The main continental storm tracks are well north of Texas right now, leaving us warm, dry, and increasingly windy over the next several days. We'll start to notice an increase in Gulf humidity this weekend with some very gusty south winds. Our storm chances remain low through the weekend, but bigger storms are more likely early next week. Today, sunny and warm with a high near 89 this afternoon. Southeast winds 5 to 10. We'll be fair with low near 70 tonight. Mostly sunny, breezy, and warm tomorrow with a high near 90, low 71, south winds 15 to 20. On Friday, mostly sunny, windy, and warm, high near 91. Saturday, we'll start to notice more humidity with a high near 89, and even stronger winds on Sunday, very windy, warm, and humid with a high near 90. That should allow some big storms to start moving in here early next week. I'm meteorologist Brad Barton.
3: 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Right now, 63 in Dallas, 65 in Fort Worth.
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13: 8 innings of one-run ball from Mackenzie Gore helps the Rangers get past the Diamondbacks 7-4. Skip Schumacher impressed by the lefty's outing.
14: Not an easy task for him, but 95 pitches. His fastball execution was, to me, so far the best of the year. Curveball was excellent, so he had like kind of that north-south kind of attack.
13: Rubber match tonight at 7:05. Anthony Edwards' team-high 20 points, not enough as the Timberwolves fall to the Spurs 126-97. Four other Minnesota players in double digits, but no one else hitting 20. Game 6 Friday with Spurs up 3-2. Ducks on the wrong side of statistics after a 3-2 overtime loss to Golden Knights in Game 5. Anaheim trailing in the series 3-2. NHL teams come back to win the series only 20% of the time. Game 6 tomorrow night. I'm Ryan Baldwin from 96.7 and 1310 The Ticket.
15: If Iran does not agree to give what has been agreed to, President Trump says, the bombing starts at a much higher level and intensity than it was before.
16: No nuclear-armed Iran, free flow of trade through the Straits of Hormuz. Whether that's tomorrow or a few weeks down the road, we know where we're going.
17: The main problem White House officials are having with these talks, if they make a deal with one faction claiming to be in control of Iran, it's possible some other faction rejects it and keeps fighting or keeps trying to develop a nuclear weapon.
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4: You ever wonder why the same cold virus makes some people so sick and others not sick at all? Well, according to an interesting new study out of Yale School of Medicine, one key factor is how quickly the cells in their noses, called nasal cells, respond to the virus and contain it. It's called the interferon response, and it can vary for different people. Now, when that response gets inhibited, it can trigger a different reaction, which leads to excessive mucus production and inflammation. In other words, a cold that is a lot more miserable. Of course, there are other factors at play: your genetics, any underlying conditions, immunity from vaccinations or previous infections. If you are trying really hard not to get sick, high-quality masks, they can be very effective. Also, good old-fashioned hand washing. And remember not to touch your face. I'm Dr. Sanjay Gupta, helping you live a better life.
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10: Bad news and good news. We'll start with the bad. Two more days in the work week to go. Here's the good news. 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
5: Because of my heart, my heart, my heart, my heart.
10: Happy hump day, DFW. Clayton and Sybil here till 9. We've got another scare involving a local airline that we have to hit right now.
3: A plane belonging to Dallas-based Southwest Airlines suffers a significant technical issue mid-flight, and Lillian Wu explains.
6: An investigation underway after a cracked windshield forces a Southwest flight to make an emergency landing. According to the FAA, the flight, which took off from Albuquerque International Airport in New Mexico Monday, headed to Baltimore, Washington International Thurgood Marshall Airport, was forced to divert to the Tulsa International Airport in Oklahoma after a crew member reported the incident. No injuries were reported, and it's unclear what caused the crack in the windshield of the Boeing 737. Passengers were rebooked on another plane and arrived some 4 hours later than initially scheduled. Lillian Wu, Fox News.
10: That's wild, man. And that's got to be something that has happened somewhat regularly, not like it's a common thing.
3: Yeah, I would think so.
10: But a cracked windshield, anything that has a windshield that big that goes out on a daily basis or even a weekly basis is going to have some type of crack. Mm-hmm. But the fact that it impacted the flight like that, I guess, is the newsmaker.
3: Yeah.
10: All right, 7:53 at DFW's Morning News. Let's jump across the pond and go to Europe.
3: Well, the Olympics of Music are getting underway, but not without some political controversy. Michelle Polino has more.
24: Eurovision has begun in Vienna, but divisions over Israel's participation are sparking protests across the host city. This year's theme is United in Music, but five countries, Spain, Ireland, the Netherlands, Slovenia, and Iceland, are boycotting to protest Israel's inclusion. Several pro-Palestinian demonstrators are planned throughout Vienna with heavy security in place. Police from across Austria, along with support from neighboring Germany, have been deployed throughout the capital. The top 10 from each semifinal will advance to Saturday's grand final. Michelle Polino, Fox News.
10: I wonder if Svetlana's there.
3: Yeah.
10: That's a real lady.
3: I know.
10: Yeah, she's a Ukrainian superstar, I believe. Is that Svetlana? There's a lot of them, like with one names like that, European names.
3: Oh, yeah.
10: They're all going to be there.
3: Yes, indeed.
10: How many Hanses do you think will be there?
3: Quite a few, and maybe Oksana.
10: Oksana, Hans.
3: Yeah.
10: Yeah, looking forward to Eurovision. Hopefully we'll have some non-political Eurovision updates as this thing gets underway.
3: Hopefully.
10: I'm sure we will. Michelle Polino, you listening? I'm sure she'll get there. There is a lot of tension, though.
3: Yeah.
10: In a global event, including the World Cup, all right? Mm-hmm. So we're paying attention to that. 7:55, we got more hard headlines coming up 5 minutes from right now, including education numbers. Enrollment in Texas, it's going down. Why? We'll explore. Let's check traffic first. Here's Julie DeHarty.
2: Looking at 80 westbound at Beltline with the left lane taken away. It's about 35 minutes from Pinson. Also 35E northbound Wintergreen there in the left lane. That's a good 15-minute backup. Right lane still blocked on 635. Eastbound side at Marsh, so give yourself about 20 minutes. Only the right lane gets by in Grapevine on 114 westbound at Northwest Highway. That's Business 114. And it's about a 15-minute ride. 20 eastbound at Collins is in the two right lanes and about 45 minutes from Park Springs. With Cliff right now, traffic on the fives, I'm Julie DeHarty.
7: and gusty south winds will open the Gulf moisture tap, which should allow for some pretty big thunderstorms here by early next week. Today, sunny and warm with a high near 89 this afternoon. Light southeast winds, low tonight 70. Tomorrow, mostly sunny and breezy with a high of 90, low 71. South winds 15 to 20. On Friday, mostly sunny, windy and warm with a high near 91. By Saturday, south winds 20 to 30 and gusty will drive our high to about 89 or 90. And by Sunday, very windy, very warm, and very humid with a high near 90. And some big storms will probably be just around the corner. I'm meteorologist Brad Barton.
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4: Would you believe it if I told you that tooth decay is the most common non-communicable disease in the world, even here in the United States? I had no idea until I did an episode of the podcast Chasing Life with Dr. Cammie Haas. He's the author of this book called If Your Mouth Could Talk. Haas told me that brushing harder and longer does not equal cleaner teeth. Instead, it might lead to receding gums and excess wear on your enamel. 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You also don't want to kill all the bacteria in your mouth, Haas said, just like you wouldn't want to kill all the bacteria in your gut. So skip the antiseptics and alcohol-based products and choose products instead that support balance in your mouth. I'm Dr. Sanjay Gupta, helping you live a better life.
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29: According to the New York Times, Democrats in Virginia plotting to forcibly remove all of Virginia's Supreme Court justices by lowering the mandatory retirement age to 54. Pause there. I don't know anybody that retires at 54, which just so happens to be 1 year below the youngest judge. Quote, Virginia judges are appointed by the General Assembly, where Democrats hold majorities in both chambers, and could then fill all of those vacancies with all of those forced early retirements. And the court, of course, would put on sympathetic Democratic lawyers that would sign on to their corrupt, unconstitutional gerrymandering plan. Why? They want to seize power.
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30: He got the red carpet treatment. I'm Dave Anthony, Fox News. President Trump arrived in China a short time ago to a lot of fanfare as he came down Air Force One to start a trip that'll include talks with China's leader Xi Jinping. That's children chanting welcome, waving American and Chinese flags as the president walked by Fox's Aisha Hosni's in Beijing.
31: He wants trade to be the top agenda. He wants trade to be covered by the press. He wants that to be the focus of this trip with Xi. I'm sure Xi feels the exact same way. He doesn't want this to be about Iran, although Iran is going to come up. He said he's going to have a very long talk with Xi about Iran because Xi and China get a lot of their oil from Iran. Iran. The majority of oil that Iran exports goes directly to China. So the Strait of Hormuz reopening is very important for the Chinese.
30: A U.S. military blockade continues around Iran's ports, and the conflict has led to a spike in oil and gas prices. And we just got another inflation update, this one at the wholesale level.
12: 6%. The expectation was 4.9. They came in at 6%. We haven't seen that level of producer price headline inflation since December of 2022.
30: Fox Business Network Cheryl Cassoni. Now, the president has suggested he'd be open to allowing Chinese car companies to come to the U.S., build factories, and manufacture vehicles here with American workers. But Republican Senator Bernie Moreno opposes that with legislation that has Democrat support to prevent it. He just told Fox.
13: So if they came into the U.S., they would wipe out our automakers, completely devastate our steel industry, our rubber industry, our electronics industry.
30: And Moreno claims Chinese cars would also be rolling surveillance machines. One of the passengers on that cruise ship with the hantavirus outbreak that killed three is critically ill in a French hospital, now said to be breathing through an artificial lung. 18 Americans taken off the ship remain in quarantine in Nebraska and Georgia. 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
16: 8:03 at DFW's Morning News. One more hour to go. Clayton Neville and Sybil Summers humping the headlines on a hump day.
17: No, I said hump everything.
16: All right, well, we can do that. We'll hump traffic. We'll hump weather. We'll hump sports. We'll get it done for you as we approach the midweek on the 13th of May. Happy mid-month to you. Let's start this newscast in Cowtown.
3: Fort Worth Mayor Matty Parker says anyone who fires a stray bullet that kills somebody could be charged with murder.
18: Illegal gunfire is certainly putting our residents and our city at risk.
3: So the city kicked off a gun safety campaign this week in response to a recent spike in gun-related arrests. The initiative educates residents about the dangers of celebratory gunfire, and it can incur a $4,000 fine and a year behind bars.
16: When I first saw that, I was like, celebrity gunfire? What the heck? Oh my God, they're going after each other, aren't they? Oh no, celebratory.
3: Celebratory.
16: That's a real thing. That happens quite a bit, doesn't it?
3: Mm-hmm.
16: Yeah, trying to get a hold of that in Cowtown. An update to a story that we brought you earlier this week, a state story. Texas public schools saw a big decline in enrollment. Fox Business's Lauren Simonetti has the details for us.
19: 76,000 fewer students enrolled in the Texas public schools last year, despite major population growth in the state. Texas is the second most populous state in the country. 2.6 million new residents since COVID. Here are some reasons why this could be happening. Even though more people are coming to Texas, more families aren't necessarily. Birth rates historically at a low nationwide. And then you have this. Students might be opting for private or religious education or homeschooling. The problem is enrollment in the public schools could drop further this upcoming school year because they have this new program in Texas. It'll give families money for private education.
16: Now, 95,000 applications for private education have been accepted. They would take effect in the new school year, but those numbers were related to last year. And that's what she said, is they're wondering what will happen this year. Will it drop even further?
3: Mm-hmm.
16: And we talked about this in the 5 o'clock hour, but the number that I want to see is the number of kids who went to public school, got the state money for private school, and now are going to a private school.
3: Yeah.
16: Because I think a lot of the people, and it might just be my experience, right? Because my kids already went to private school, mm-hmm. and we got the money.
3: Right.
2: And I think a lot of people in my boat are the same way. However, there might be a lot of people who were seeing if they got it, and then if they do, go into private school.
3: I just want to
2: know the percentages. Yeah.
3: I mean, I don't know for sure. Obviously, yeah, we need to wait for the numbers to come out. But to me, that one makes a lot of sense.
2: Yeah, it does. And that'll be from the Texas Comptroller's Office whenever that comes up. But they're not even done awarding these grants yet.
3: That's right.
2: So stay tuned. 8:06 at DFW's Morning News. Getting busy on the roadways. Here's Julie DeHardy to sort it out for you.
5: We've got a big slowdown eastbound I-30. There's a wreck in Rockwall at FM 3549. The right lane's blocked. It's about 15 to 20 minutes. Right lane's blocked on 635 eastbound at Marsh. That's a good 20-minute backup. A wreck as you try to move from Grapevine into South Lake 114 westbound at Business 114. With two left lanes blocked, you're backed up for about 20 minutes. And then 20 eastbound at Collins. Two right lanes blocked. Give yourself about 45 minutes. With Cliff Right Now traffic on the fives, I'm Julie DeHardy.
6: The main continental storm tracks are well north of Texas right now, leaving us warm, dry, and increasingly windy over the next several days. We'll start to notice an increase in Gulf humidity this weekend with some very gusty south winds. Our storm chances remain low through the weekend, but bigger storms are more likely early next week. Today, sunny and warm with a high near 89 this afternoon. Southeast winds 5 to 10. We'll be fair with low near 70 tonight. Mostly sunny, breezy, and warm tomorrow with a high near 90, low 71, south winds 15 to 20. On Friday, mostly sunny, windy, and warm, high near 91. Saturday, we'll start to notice more humidity with a high near 89, and even stronger winds on Sunday, very windy, warm, and humid with a high near 90. That should allow some big storms to start moving in here early next week. I'm meteorologist Brad Barton.
3: Thank you, Brad. 66 in Dallas, 67 in Fort Worth. 8:07 is your news time, and back to the headlines we go. Federal agents have searched the home of Cindy Rodriguez Singh, a North Texas mother who was recently deemed incompetent in the trial for the murder case of her young son.
7: The FBI conducted the search in Everman, which is located about 12 miles southeast of Fort Worth, with footage showing agents digging in the yard. Singh is accused of killing her 6-year-old son, Noel Rodriguez Alvarez, whose body has not been found. Dogs previously indicated the scent of human remains in the family's backyard, and witnesses have alleged abuse towards Noel. Singh, who was on the FBI's top most wanted list, was arrested in India and extradited back to the U.S., while her other children are now living with relatives. Sean Allen, KLIF News.
2: All right, Sean, appreciate that report. You know, Gateway Church in Southlake and its disgraced founder, Robert Morris, have now agreed to dismiss their year-long multi-million-dollar legal battle over his retirement payout. KLIF's Cameron Fairchild is in the newsroom and

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1: Let's turn to local women's sports. It's in its inaugural season, and the Dallas Pulse have won the 2026 Major League Volleyball Championship. They won it over the weekend. The city's expansion team ended the season at 20-8, earning a trip to the MLV finale at Comerica Center in Frisco. The Pulse beat the Omaha Supernovas to claim the title. I went to a Pulse game earlier in the season. Great experience.
0: I remember talking to them when they first started because, again, like you said, the inaugural season, and they were like, yeah, we're looking forward to it. And look at that. They came out champions.
1: They won the whole damn thing.
0: That's right. Dallas Wings, speaking of women's sports, were defeated in their home opener last night. They lost to the Atlanta Dream 77-72 at College Park Center. Head coach Jose Fernandez after the game.
2: I think we need to do a better job when the ball's not going in the basket. 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
0: Paige Beckers had 15 points. The Wings dropped to 1-1, and they host Minnesota Lynx tomorrow night at 7.
1: We're talking football coming up 8 minutes from right now here at DFW's Morning News. 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
13: A Better Life with Dr. Sanjay Gupta.
14: For years, scientists have been studying the association between depression and dementia. As you might expect, the relationship is complicated. But there's this new study out of the UK which found it's not just broad strokes. There are six symptoms of depression that are especially correlated with dementia risk years later. Number one, losing confidence in yourself. Two, not being able to face up to your problems. Three, not feeling warmth or affection from other people. Four, feeling nervous and anxious all the time. Five, not being satisfied with the way tasks are carried out. And finally, six, difficulty concentrating. What we could be seeing here is the impact of people becoming less social, or that certain changes in the brain lead to both depression and dementia. But dementia takes longer to manifest. If you notice these symptoms, talk to your doctor about it. I'm Dr. Sanjay Gupta, helping you live a better life.
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5: In Rockwall, watch for the accident eastbound I-30 at FM 3549 and about a 10-minute delay. Now, they did clear our 635 eastbound Marsh, but still a few minute back up there from I-35. Left center lane's blocked on I-35E northbound right around Royal. That's because of a stalled vehicle. Traffic's backed up for about 5 minutes. Two left lanes on 114 westbound at Business 114 Northwest Highway. A good 10 to 15 minutes if you're trying to get that way from the north end to DFW. 183 eastbound Amon Carter. That's down to one lane. That's a good 10 minutes. And 20 eastbound at Collins, two right lanes, about 45 minutes from Kelly Elliott. With Cliff right now, traffic on the fives. I'm Julie DeHardy.
6: We're going to be dry, warm, and increasingly windy as we move from midweek toward the weekend. Gusty south winds will eventually open up the Gulf moisture tap, setting the stage for some big storms early next week. But for now, sunny and warm today with a high near 89 this afternoon. Winds out of the southeast just 5 to 10 miles an hour, low near 70 tonight. We'll be mostly sunny, breezy, and warm tomorrow with a high near 90, low 71. Friday, mostly sunny, windy and warm. High near 91, south winds 15 to 30 and gusty. Saturday, mostly sunny, windy and warm with a high near 89. South winds 20 to 30 miles per hour and gusty. And on Sunday, partly cloudy, very windy, warm and humid. South winds 20 to 35 and gusty. The high Sunday afternoon near 90. I'm meteorologist Brad Barton.
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9: Mackenzie Gore throws a career-high 8 innings, allowing one run in the Rangers' 7-4 win over the Diamondbacks. The lefty talks about what worked for him against Arizona.
10: We were able to get some early contact, obviously make plays early in the game, and yeah, it was a good timing, you know, for us to go 8 innings today. And
9: series finale at 7:05 tonight at Globe Life. Victor Wembanyama's 27 points, 17 rebound, double-double helps the Spurs blow out the Timberwolves 126-97. San Antonio taking a 3-2 series lead with Game 6 Friday in Minnesota. The Sabres erase a 2-1 first period deficit to take down the Canadiens 3-2 and tie their second round series at 2. The two teams play a pivotal Game 5 in Buffalo tomorrow. I'm Ryan Baldwin from 96.7 and 1310 The Ticket.
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12: Good morning, DFW. 818 at DFW's Morning News. Clayton Neville, Sybil Summers. We've got the news that matters to you.
13: That is what's important to me.
12: And we've got top of the hour headlines 12 minutes from right now. You know, the FIFA World Cup is just around the corner, but you do not have to wait for the summer to catch some soccer action right here in Dallas-Fort Worth. Dallas Trinity FC. The hot topic when it comes to women's sports and women's soccer, of course, here locally and nationally. The head coach is Nathan Thackeray, and he's with us right now. Coach, thank you so much for jumping on. We appreciate your time.
14: No problem. Happy to be on.
12: So I want to talk a little bit about you. You're from England, and of course, we've got England coming here for the FIFA World Cup. But before we get there, let's talk about your team. Dallas Trinity FC has their home season finale this weekend.
14: Yeah, it's a big game. We've in a playoff push. We've currently have that final playoff spot, so it'll all come down to the final game of the season. Obviously, the team's had quite a good season, and we're in a pretty decent position to try and progress to sort of first round of playoffs. So we need as many people with bums in seats as we possibly can.
12: How has been playing at the Cotton Bowl? How has that been for you guys? One, from an attendance perspective, I know it's continuing to grow, it seems like, on a weekly or a game basis. But also, just that's really cool, playing in a historic venue like that. How has the team bought in?
14: Listen, it's a fantastic stadium. It's an amazing facility, beautiful grass field, which is always helpful for the sport. And attendances have been continuing to rise, which is great for us. It's great for women's sports. It's great for women's soccer in this community. The players absolutely love it, even though it's, you know, the vast majority of the stadium is empty. It's still an amazing experience, and the atmosphere continues to get better and better. So, yeah, it's been one heck of a place to call home over the last sort of 2 years.
12: Now, to kind of transition into the FIFA World Cup, obviously, what's been your experience with women's soccer and just the growth and popularity of the game in America?
14: Honestly, women's soccer has been sort of at the forefront of soccer in America for such a long time. Mm-hmm. I've been in the game now on the women's side for over a decade. We've seen sort of exponential growth, but it's always been at the forefront with not just the quality of the product, but also the accessibility for younger players to be able to play the sport and play it from a very early age. So that's been great to see. It's continued to push the boundaries. It's continued to become bigger and bigger. And now it's like it's a genuine platform where people can go and have a career in the sport at the highest level, which is just amazing to see.
12: Yeah. Coach Thackeray's with us, Dallas Trinity FC. Again, their regular season finale with a push for the playoffs on the line this weekend at the Cotton Bowl. Just real quickly, though, you're from England right now. The England team for the men, obviously the World Cup, coming here, right?
14: That's correct, yeah. They play Croatia. That's their opening game. We'll be here in Dallas, which is pretty cool. I've never been to a World Cup myself. Obviously, watched a lot of games, but I've never been to a World Cup, so this will be my first time. Actually going to games at a World Cup, and the fact that England get to do it in the city that I'm now calling home is pretty spectacular.
12: Yeah, that's awesome too. So I guess, is there a chance for them to play multiple games here, or is there just one guaranteed?
14: There's one guaranteed. Obviously depends on the draw. I actually don't think they would come back here, okay, even for like the semi-final. I think it's just their home opener, which is pretty cool. I've got 22 people coming from the UK that I've got friends and family that are coming over to come watch the game in Dallas. So it should be a really good environment and great for soccer in Dallas.
12: And then just last thing for you, Coach, are you guys planning to piggyback at all off the excitement of the World Cup to try to build some momentum for the team here locally?
14: I was hoping that the World Cup was going to piggyback off the Dallas.
12: Well, they are, but it could be an exchange back and forth.
14: Yeah, no, I'm just teasing. Yeah, listen, any moment where you can ride the coattails of something major like this, it's hugely beneficial to our organization and to the sport in general. So, yeah, the hope is that we can get more fandom as the World Cup is a great success in this country. I have no doubt that it will become one of the prominent sports. It already is a prominent sport, but after the World Cup and the experience that people are going to have across the country and across North America, I have no doubt at all that a lot of fans will be tuning in to other smaller regions or other professional teams once it's finished.
12: Yeah, absolutely. All right, let's pack the Cotton Bowl. Dallas Trinity FC, thank you so much for your time, Coach Thackeray. Appreciate it.
14: No problem. All the best.
12: There is the coach of Dallas Trinity FC, 822 at DFW's Morning News. And Sybil, it's time now for a segment we like to call, What the Hell Did They Just Say?
15: What the hell? Oh my God, no way.
16: Oh, hell no. Get your ass on.
12: There's a lot of comments these days in the news that make you turn your head, especially with social media, huh?
3: Oh, yeah.
12: Be like, what the hell was that? Well, there was one yesterday, and it was outside of the White House.
17: I doubled the size of it, you dumb person.
18: You are
17: not a smart person.
12: Yeah, President Trump went after a reporter. Let's play it in context.
17: So what happened is we have a ballroom that's under budget. It's going up right here. I've doubled the size of it because we obviously need that. And we're right now on budget, under budget, and ahead of schedule. I doubled the size of it, you dumb person. Double the size. You are not a smart person.
12: You dumb person.
15: What the hell? Oh my God, no way.
12: It's not like nobody's been called dumb before, and it's not like President Trump hasn't ever called somebody dumb before. In fact, he did it a little bit earlier in that press gaggle to another reporter, but it was just the way that he snapped at her and went after her, huh?
7: Just think of how all of these reporters who are living in this day and age are going to tell their grandkids these stories. Like when I used to interview the president, he would jump my ass.
12: Like then everybody's getting it now.
7: I know.
12: Now it's kind of just like the thing. Now it's not as cool. Like God, I wish there could only be like three or four that were called dumb.
7: Yeah.
12: Now there's two a press conference.
17: I doubled the size of it, you dumb person.
19: What about
17: you are not a smart person.
19: What about the-
12: All right, that from the president at the White House. Hey, you do you, right?
7: Yeah, and then the
15: grand... What the hell? Oh, my God. No way.
16: Oh, hell no.
12: Presidential edition of What the Hell Did They Just Say for you on this midweek edition. All right, we're headed toward 8:30 this morning. We'll talk a little bit more World Cup and some redistricting in South Carolina. That on the way. Traffic first. Here's Julie DeHardy on the fives.
5: I-30 eastbound FM 3549 in Rockwall. The right lane's blocked. About 20-25 minutes to get through there. Still a few minute delay on 35E northbound right around Forest. Our stall has cleared. 114 westbound getting into South Lake from Grapevine. We had a problem right around Northwest Highway. Traffic still backed up for about 15 minutes from the north end of DFW. You're down to one lane on 183 right now eastbound at Amon Carter. So that's about 10 to 15 minutes. And if you're on Loop 12 northbound right around Illinois, there's a wreck with about a 5 to 10 minute backup. 20 is still there eastbound at Collins in the two right lanes and 45 minutes from Kelly Elliott. With Cliff right now traffic on the fives, I'm Julie DeHardy.
6: And gusty south winds will open the Gulf moisture tap, which should allow for some pretty big thunderstorms here by early next week. Today, sunny and warm with a high near 89 this afternoon. Light southeast winds, low tonight 70. Tomorrow, mostly sunny and breezy with a high of 90, low 71. South winds 15 to 20. On Friday, mostly sunny, windy and warm with a high near 91. By Saturday, south winds 20 to 30 and gusty will drive our high to about 89 or 90. And by Sunday, very windy, very warm, and very humid with a high near 90. And some big storms will probably be just around the corner. I'm meteorologist Brad Barton.
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20: If Iran does not agree to give what has been agreed to, President Trump says, the bombing starts at a much higher level and intensity than it was before.
21: No nuclear-armed Iran, free flow of trade through the Straits of Hormuz. Whether that's tomorrow or a few weeks down the road, we know where we're going.
22: The main problem White House officials are having with these talks, if they make a deal with one faction claiming to be in control of Iran, it's possible some other faction rejects it and keeps fighting or keeps trying to develop a nuclear weapon.
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29: For years, scientists have been studying the association between depression and dementia. As you might expect, the relationship is complicated. But there's this new study out of the UK which found it's not just broad strokes. There are six symptoms of depression that are especially correlated with dementia risk years later. Number one, losing confidence in yourself. Two, not being able to face up to your problems. Three, not feeling warmth or affection from other people. Four, feeling nervous and anxious all the time. Five, not being satisfied with the way tasks are carried out. And finally, six, difficulty concentrating. What we could be seeing here is the impact of people becoming less social, or that certain changes in the brain lead to both depression and dementia. But dementia takes longer to manifest. If you notice these symptoms, talk to your doctor about it. I'm Dr. Sanjay Gupta, helping you live a better life.
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1: Half an hour to go, knocking out today's top stories. It's 8:30 at DFW's Morning News, where the newsmakers come to talk. Clayton and Sybil, we've got you till 9. Kilmeade's up from 9 until noon, and the Vince Show has your inside scoop to D.C. politics from noon until 3 today. We were talking to the head coach of Dallas Trinity FC just a few moments ago about all of the excitement. He's an England guy.
2: I know, he had the accent and everything.
1: Yes, he did have the accent. He was legit, and he told us that he's jacked up, you know, for England coming here. As a fan, he gets to go and watch it. Well, there's a lot of opportunities here locally with the FIFA World Cup hosting 9 games at AT&T Stadium in Arlington. We've got base camps in Frisco and in Mansfield, fan fests at Fair Park, and of course the International Broadcast Center in downtown Dallas. Well, there's stuff happening in McKinney too. In fact, it's the summer of soccer in McKinney thanks to Tupps Brewery, and Keith Lewis with Tupps is with us now. Keith, thanks for jumping on.
3: Absolutely. Love to be here.
1: So, hey, tell us about this summer of soccer in McKinney. How does that tie in with Tupps? What are you guys doing?
3: Well, it's going to be epic. And I don't have a British accent, but we are jacked up as well.
1: Oh, good. So we like Americans that are jacked up.
3: Yeah, we've got all sorts of, Tupps has been working with the city of McKinney and all the different departments. And we're working on one major event at our site, which is 4 acres. We've got 13 TVs. We've got a 17,000 lumen projector. We're activating the whole site for fun, for family, for kids, for watching soccer. And then to cap it all off, we are actually building a synthetic mini pitch on site. So when you're watching the match, you can go over and practice your skills. And we're partnering with the McKinney Chupacabra Soccer League to do that. So it's going to be epic.
1: Yeah, that's awesome, too. And it's community involvement, right? I mean, people just rallying around each other. It is here. It's in our Metroplex. But people having to go all the way to AT&T or even down to Fair Park, you just don't have to go that far. It's another opportunity. And I'm sure there's a bunch of them, too. And with that in mind, you got to make yours attractive. I mean, there's a lot of planning that went into that.
3: Absolutely. That's why working with the city of McKinney was absolutely critical. It starts on June 6th, we're having a summer of soccer kickoff with vendors and food and beer and cocktails and games going to be on. So that kicks it off, and then we roll throughout the whole entire World Cup, which will be really, really fun.
1: Yeah, Keith Lewis is with us with Tupps Brewery. Just got about 30 seconds left here, but I'm sure that, you know, from the size of the brewery that you have and just the reputation, you've probably seen how soccer, the popularity of, has grown in recent years here. Do you guys see that on a regular basis at the brewery?
3: Well, we do, and in fact, the greatest thing was our title sponsor for the McKinney Chupacabras. I mean, they get 2,000-4,000 people out at these matches. We have pregame at the brewery before. We're rolling our food truck out this year to the games, and it is. I mean, what you said about being a community, it's crazy. There's diehard fans, but also there's people that just want to have fun and socialize and be a part of something. And you can do that at Tupps, and you can also do that at Ron Poe Stadium to watch the match. And we're continuing that on all the way through World Cup.
1: Exciting stuff. It's the Summer of Soccer in McKinney. Keith Lewis with Tupps. Appreciate the time.
3: Thank you.
1: Summer of Soccer at Tupps Brewery in McKinney, 8:34 at DFW's Morning News. Now we've got to turn to some political stuff, and for that, we need to dig deep. Back on politics, Sybil. Redistricting efforts continue in several American states ahead of the midterms, and senators in South Carolina rejecting a Republican-proposed congressional map. The Republican-led South Carolina State House approved the measure this week to redraw the congressional maps. Republicans ahead of the midterm were pretty excited about it after President Trump called for it in that state.
4: The bill receives a favorable as amended report with 3 in favor and 2 against.
1: However, Senate Republicans in South Carolina were not as motivated. The proposed redistricting failed to pass in the state Senate.
5: 29-17, the Senate refuses to concur.
2: 5 Republicans voted against the maps, which would have split up the state's lone majority black district, represented by longtime Democratic Congressman Jim Clyburn, ahead of the midterm elections. South Carolina GOP State Senate Majority Leader Shane Massey voted against the map.
6: I said earlier that if the U.S. House goes to a Democratic majority, it won't be because of South Carolina. That's because we are already heavily gerrymandered. So we are the most gerrymandered Republican state in the country already. And we did that intentionally. There have been celebrated changes in Florida over the last week. Those celebrated changes in Florida get them to where we are now.
1: Oh, that slow southern cadence threw me off just a tad. Texas led the way on the redistricting effort months ago, and a number of Republican-controlled southern states have considered redrawing their maps. We've been talking a ton about it seems like, ever since Texas did it, then California,
2: yes.
1: And then off to the races we went. You know, the racial gerrymandering protections from the Voting Rights Act were called into question. The U.S. Supreme Court has chimed in, and since then, states have been going after it. Florida's getting involved. Meanwhile, in Virginia, redrawn maps approved by voters are headed to the Supreme Court after Republicans allege that the vote violated procedure. The Virginia Attorney General was speaking out on that, Sybil. So a lot of states starting to move forward on this after the SCOTUS ruling.
2: Yes, and even Tennessee also. The NAACP recently filed an emergency petition to block Tennessee's attempt to remove their only majority black congressional district in the state. So there is a lot going on with this in all the states.
1: Yeah. All the southern states, at least. Haven't heard a whole lot about it from the northern states or even the northeastern states. California got in on it, but
2: good
1: that
2: point.
1: Was a Newsom thing. That was political.
2: Mm-hmm.
1: All of it's political, isn't it?
2: Of course.
1: Yeah. 8:36 at DFW's Morning News. We're headed for 8:40, at which time we'll tell you about the Dallas Wings taking one on the chin last night. It was their home opener. How big was the crowd? It was a sellout. But how many people does that place pack in? They're still playing over in Arlington. And then we'll get reaction to high gas prices in North Texas, and we'll have some tips to save you money. We're going strong into 8:40 at DFW's Morning News. Let's check traffic first. Here's Julie DeHardy.
7: I-30 eastbound at 3549 just cleared away. Left about a 10-minute delay, though. Only the left lane gets by on 183. If you're eastbound, it's at Amon Carter, and that's about 10 to 15 minutes from Beltline. Loop 12 northbound Illinois, watch for a wreck backing up for at least 10 minutes. They just cleared our eastbound I-20 at Collins, so still 15 to 20 minutes through the area. And 35 southbound after Rector, we've got a wreck in Sanger. The left lane's blocked. Give yourself an extra 5. With Cliff right now, traffic on the 5s, I'm Julie DeHardy.
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11: The main continental storm tracks are well north of Texas right now, leaving us warm, dry, and increasingly windy over the next several days. We'll start to notice an increase in Gulf humidity this weekend with some very gusty south winds. Our storm chances remain low through the weekend, but bigger storms are more likely early next week. Today, sunny and warm with a high near 89 this afternoon. Southeast winds 5 to 10. We'll be fair with a low near 70 tonight. Mostly sunny, breezy, and warm tomorrow with a high near 90, low 71. South winds 15 to 20. On Friday, mostly sunny, windy, and warm, high near 91. Saturday, we'll start to notice more humidity with a high near 89, and even stronger winds on Sunday. Very windy, warm, and humid with a high near 90. That should allow some big storms to start moving in here early next week. I'm meteorologist Brad Barton.
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18: If you're someone who isn't super active, just thinking about the amount of exercise you're supposed to get every week can feel daunting. 75 minutes of vigorous exercise, 150 minutes of moderate intensity exercise. It's a lot. But I have some good news for you in the form of a recent study out of Norway. Researchers found that for most sedentary people, getting just 5 more minutes of meaningful movement a day had a statistically significant impact on their expected lifespan. So did reducing the amount of time they sat every day by just 30 minutes. That's not to say that this bare minimum is what you should aspire to, but I think it's a good reminder that doing something is always better than doing nothing. The point is, just get started. Work just a little bit more movement into your daily routine, and don't even think of it as exercise. I'm Dr. Sanjay Gupta, helping you live a better life.
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1: 8:42 at DFW's morning news. Clayton Neville and Sybil Summers, we've got you for about 18 more minutes.
19: Okay.
1: And I hope you're hanging in there. We got to turn to gas prices right now. Yuck. The gas in North Texas is out of control, Sybil Summers. I mean, it's just gone wild, hasn't it?
19: Yeah.
1: It really has. Let's get to our media partners at WFAA-TV. They take a look not only at gas prices, but at reaction to those prices.
20: When J.J. Turner filled up his van this morning, it cost him more than $82. A year ago, it only cost $50.
21: Yeah, a lot different. Whole lot different there.
20: According to AAA, the national average of regular unleaded is $4.50 a gallon. In Texas, the average is $4.01 this week. That's more than 40% higher than it was in Texas last year.
22: I mean, draining our pockets. My car eats it up like a semi.
20: So what to make of the president's proposal to temporarily drop the 18 cents a gallon federal gas tax?
23: It's a small percentage, but it's still money.
24: What really needs to happen is the strait needs to be reopened.
20: Patrick DeHaan with Gas Buddy says the impact could be minimal, even if it is a gas reduction that Congress approves.
24: And while consumers may see it for a period of several days, if the price of oil continues to go up as the strait remains closed, it could essentially be completely gobbled up by a rise in the price of oil.
20: AAA reports the price of gas has gone up an additional 25 cents a gallon for the second consecutive week. According to Moody Analytics, the typical American household is spending $266 more a month on the same goods and services compared to a year ago. So 18 cents isn't much for drivers like Babianu.
21: No. I need a dollar at least a dollar.
20: Meanwhile, crude oil prices were up several more dollars again today by more than 4%. In Dallas, I'm Kevin Reese.
1: That's Kevin Reese with our media partner WFAA-TV. I just don't know how much longer we can go without relief, you know?
2: Yeah, I know. It's been a couple of months and we're all feeling it.
1: Yeah, we're feeling it. We have to make sacrifices, you know? Mm-hmm. You have to choose gas over other things.
2: Yeah.
1: Yeah. I just want some relief. Give me relief. Thank you, but I need it at the pump instead. All right, let's turn to our wallets because there are ways to save.
2: So these could be simple steps that would save you thousands of dollars in a matter of months. Mm. And Hillary Barsky is going to tell you all about them.
25: Saving you money, I'm Hillary Barsky. Saving a lot of dough might seem like a tough thing to accomplish, but according to GoBankingRates.com, if you follow some steps, you could save up to 10 grand in 3 months. In order to do so, you need to set a goal and a budget. It's also a good idea to find the right savings account to stash your cash and pay down your debt. You can either try the snowball debt method, which focuses on paying off your smallest debts first, or the avalanche method, which focuses on paying off your debts in order of the highest interest rate rate to the lowest. Next, evaluate and limit spending and determine where you can shave unnecessary expenses. Also, try increasing income streams by picking up odd jobs or side hustle. And it may be time to reevaluate some of your lifestyle choices, even if that means temporarily sacrificing your creature comforts. If you try combining some aspects of your financial situation, you might be surprised how quickly you can increase your savings. Saving you money, Hillary Barsky, Fox News.
1: Oh, the side hustle. That reminds me, right as Hillary Barsky was wrapping up, Sybil, I know our listeners can't see this, but I'm going to tweet it out, I think, on our Twitter page or all of our social media pages on Facebook, too. But I was driving, it was somewhere in Dallas County. I think it was like in the Sachse area yesterday. Look what I saw. It was a pickup truck, and on the back it said, the job hog.
2: Ah, that's
1: and there was
2: great.
1: A picture of a hog, like on the back windshield. And
2: yeah.
1: on the side, there was the job hog, too. And in big red letters, the job hog.
2: Huh.
1: I don't know what he does.
2: Maybe like a task rabbit.
1: I guess.
2: I
1: was like, what kind of jobs does this guy do? Like, does he do everything? Because it didn't specify.
2: Probably like a handyman, or he's got like a whole system of people where if you need a house cleaner, he can hook you up with that. If you need a landscaper, he can hook you up with that.
1: Can you imagine if I was like, hey, job hog, I can't get the kids today. I need you to take the truck and go pick them up. He just threw them in the back there.
2: I mean, I bet you there's somebody who would. There's nannies and babysitters and stuff who could do that. There's a website or an app for that,
1: yeah.
2: actually.
1: Getting the job done, huh?
2: Yes.
1: The job hog. By the way, job hog, if you're listening, we'd love to endorse you.
2: Yeah.
1: The job hog, huh? He's out there somewhere. Those eyes are fierce.
2: I know.
1: He's on the hunt for some jobs.
2: It's like the Razorback hog.
1: It does. It looks just like that,
2: mm-hmm.
1: too. All right, 8:46 at DFW's Morning News. We've got sports for you in 2 minutes. Then we cluck around. Right now, traffic. Here's Julie DeHardy.
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7: We do have an accident for you on 635 eastbound before you get to I-35E in the right lane. About a 3 to 5 minute backup, I'd say. Loop 12 northbound Illinois, that's in the right lane and holding you up for about 5 to 10. 35 in Sanger, watch for the wreck southbound after Rector Road. The left lane is blocked, and that's going to be about a 5 to 10 minute backup. With Cliff Right Now traffic on the 5s, I'm Julie DeHardy.
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11: The main continental storm tracks are well north of Texas right now, leaving us warm, dry, and increasingly windy over the next several days. We'll start to notice an increase in Gulf humidity this weekend with some very gusty south winds. Our storm chances remain low through the weekend, but bigger storms are more likely early next week. Today, sunny and warm with a high near 89 this afternoon. Southeast winds 5 to 10. We'll be fair with low near 70 tonight. Mostly sunny, breezy, and warm tomorrow with a high near 90, low 71, south winds 15 to 20. On Friday, mostly sunny, windy, and warm, high near 91. Saturday, we'll start to notice more humidity with a high near 89, and even stronger winds on Sunday, very windy, warm, and humid with a high near 90. That should allow some big storms to start moving in here early next week. I'm meteorologist Brad Barton.
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30: Jock Peterson's leadoff homer helped spark the Rangers offense to a 7-4 win over the Diamondbacks. Skip Schumacher happy to see a hot start from the lineup.
31: Said this before, like you just learn from the day before and get better the next day. And we had a good game plan up and down the lineup. They executed really well with their game plan. We had Jock leading off with the home run right away.
30: Series wraps up at 7:05 tonight at Globe Life. Not a good shooting night for the Timberwolves in a 126-97 loss to the Spurs. Minnesota going just 39% from the floor, including 27% from three. Timberwolves trail 3-2 in the series, but do host Game 6 on Friday. Pavel Dorofeev scores a pair, including the overtime winner for the Golden Knights in a 3-2 victory over the Ducks. Vegas leads the series 3-2 as it moves to Anaheim for Game 6 tomorrow. I'm Ryan Baldwin from 96.7 and 1310 The Ticket.
6: If Iran does not agree to give what has been agreed to, President Trump says, the bombing starts at a much higher level and intensity than it was before.
8: No nuclear-armed Iran, free flow of trade through the Straits of Hormuz. Whether that's tomorrow or a few weeks down the road, we know where we're going.
9: The main problem White House officials are having with these talks, if they make a deal with one faction claiming to be in control of Iran, it's possible some other faction rejects it and keeps fighting or keeps trying to develop a nuclear weapon.
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1: 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Clayton and Sybil on a hump day.
17: Cause of my hump, my hump, my hump, my hump, my hump, my hump, my hump, my hump, my lovely lady.
1: Happy midweek to you. Let's wrap things up by clucking around. Your sloppy seconds of the news day. Hashtag relevant and raunchy.
18: It's time for the Cliff Cluck Around.
1: You never know where this segment is going to take us, Sybil Summers. Perhaps sports?
2: Yes, this one actually very cool, very local, because as we've been talking about, FIFA World Cup will be here June 14th, one month from tomorrow.
1: Oh, big day.
2: Ooh.
1: 1 month out.
2: So Sports Illustrated announced that they're going to do this thing called SI Beyond the Pitch, and it's a concert series. They're only doing it in four of the host cities. One of which is Dallas.
1: Yeah.
2: So here's the lineup. It's basically concerts. So Los Angeles is going to be headlined by Nelly.
1: If you want to go and take a ride with me, yeah, the one and only, the Lou, and he's proud.
2: Hey, must be the money.
1: Mm-hmm. Okay, I know the guy.
2: Miami is going to have the Chainsmokers.
1: I don't know them.
2: And then, yeah, you do. Yeah, they have a bunch of like...
1: Okay, I'm sure I know the music. Yeah. I just don't know them by name.
2: And then New York City is going to have 50 Cent and Diplo.
1: Okay.
2: And then Dallas has... Gordo.
1: Gordo? Who is that? Okay.
2: Yeah.
1: I can do Gordo. Why are we getting the techno guy, though?
2: Hey!
1: Oh, pump it up.
2: Oh.
1: Loco Loco. Gordo.
2: Yes.
1: Is Gordo a guy or is Gordo a girl?
2: Okay, so Gordo's a guy. This has obviously a feature on it, but he has been around for a while. He was a DJ formerly known as Carnage, but he's a producer and he's worked with huge people like Drake and Bad Bunny and SZA. So apparently he's really well known. I just hadn't heard of him, but that was his latest release called Loco Loco. And I went down like this rabbit hole yesterday and started listening to a bunch of his music. That song was on loop on my playlist. It's so good, and now I cannot wait to see him.
1: Yeah, that is awesome. So LA gets Nelly, mm-hmm. Miami gets the Chainsmokers, mm-hmm. New York gets 50 Cent, and we get Gordo. Something tells me Gordo's gonna break out in Big D.
2: Totally.
1: So organizers Rumors say that there could be additional talent. Is that right?
2: Yeah, they said they would announce it soon. And the show is actually going to be June 20th, which is 2 days before Argentina plays Austria. That's the June 22nd game at AT&T Stadium. And the show is going to be at Silo. So it's open to the public. They just ask that you pre-register for tickets at SIBeyondThePitch.com.
1: All right. That's your cluck around here at DFW's Morning News. It's 8:54. Looking forward to the World Cup 1 month from tomorrow. And now especially looking forward to rocking out to Gordo. Have a good one. 8:55. That's it for us. Now traffic on the fives. Here's Julie DeHardy.
3: We do have an accident for you on 635 eastbound before you get to I-35E in the right lane. About a 3 to 5 minute backup, I'd say. Loop 12 northbound Illinois, that's in the right lane and holding you up for about 5 to 10. 35 in Sanger, watch for the wreck southbound after Rector Road. The left lane is blocked, and that's going to be about a 5 to 10 minute backup. With Cliff right now, traffic on the 5s, I'm Julie DeHardy.
11: And gusty south winds will open the Gulf moisture tap, which should allow for some pretty big thunderstorms here by early next week. Today, sunny and warm, with a high near 89 this afternoon. Light southeast winds low tonight, 70. Tomorrow, mostly sunny and breezy with a high of 90, low 71. South winds 15 to 20. On Friday, mostly sunny, windy and warm with a high near 91. By Saturday, south winds 20 to 30 and gusty will drive our high to about 89 or 90. And by Sunday, very windy, very warm, and very humid with a high near 90. And some big storms will probably be just around the corner. I'm meteorologist Brad Barton.
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38: Across the country right now, at this very moment, there are probably arguments taking place about who's doing more of the housework, the homework, the shuttling of kids from this activity to that. It's true. By and large, women do more of this than men. But doesn't have to be that way. And if you and your spouse can level that playing field, it's going to make both of you and your kids happier. Psychologist Yelena Kecmanovic says this might be how you get there. As hard as it might be at first, try to think of your partner like a teammate, not an adversary. Learn how to do some of the chores your partner does to get a better understanding of how much effort something takes. And finally, take the time to acknowledge what the other person is doing. And every now and then, even express your appreciation. That'll go a long way. I'm Dr. Sanjay Gupta, helping you live a better life.

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1: Another spike in inflation. I'm Dave Anthony, Fox News, driven by the spike up in oil and at the gas pump in the Iran conflict. Fox's Ginny Cassola has the numbers.
2: Prices paid at the wholesale level before they reach consumers jumped in April. The producer price index rose 1.4% for the month, up 1% for core PPI, excluding food and energy. For the year ending in April, the PPI rose 6%.
1: That's the most annual wholesale inflation since 2022. Yesterday, we also had a report of consumer prices rising more than expected in the annual inflation rate. Oil prices aren't moving much today as President Trump arrives in China for talks with the Iran conflict hanging overhead. That was the big welcome the president got, descending Air Force One steps onto a red carpet.
3: He was greeted by the vice president of China and 300 Chinese kids waving the China and U.S. flags.
1: That's Fox's Aisha Hosni in Beijing. Ahead of the talks tomorrow between the president and China's leader Xi Jinping.
3: He says trade is the top priority for this state visit, not Iran. Although Iran will come up, he plans to have a long talk with Xi about it. But he says that he does not need China's help when it comes to Iran.
1: 18 Americans remain in quarantine after being taken off the cruise ship hit with a hantavirus outbreak that killed three passengers. Only one of the 18 has tested positive, Stephen Kornfeld. He talked to CNN from the biocontainment unities in Nebraska, saying he's fine now, but
4: a number of us on board came down with felt like a flu-like illness or the ship's flu. I had 3 days of night sweats, a lot of chills, some mild respiratory, and a lot of fatigue.
1: None of the 16 in Nebraska have symptoms now. One of the two in Atlanta had mild ones. A woman who got sick on the way home to France is critically ill, breathing through an artificial lung. 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
7: 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Now, 570 KLIF traffic.
9: Northbound Loop 12, Alton Walker, it's spur 408, a wreck in the right lane. Not causing a huge backup. It's slow from Illinois. Westbound 20th Beltline, Balch Springs, getting reports of a new wreck in that left lane. That's going to back you up about 8 minutes from 2932 Helms Trail. With KLIF Right Now Traffic, I'm Michael Scott.
7: Your 570 KLIF forecast.
10: And gusty south winds will open the Gulf moisture tap, which should allow for some pretty big thunderstorms here by early next week. Today, sunny and warm with a high near 89 this afternoon. Light southeast winds, low tonight 70. Tomorrow, mostly sunny and breezy with a high of 90, low 71, south winds 15 to 20. On Friday, mostly sunny, windy and warm with a high near 91. By Saturday, south winds 20 to 30 and gusty will drive our high to about 89 or 90. And by Sunday, very windy, very warm, and very humid with a high near 90. And some big storms will probably be just around the corner. I'm meteorologist Brad Barton.
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12: So glad you're there. I'm here at 48th and 6th in Midtown Manhattan, around the country, around the world this hour. It's going to be busy. Zach Smith will be with us, senior legal fellow, manager of the Supreme Court and appellate advocacy group in the Institute for Constitutional Government. He's over at Heritage, and a lot of people are questioning the Supreme Court. They're trying to marginalize him on the left, and they're upset at the Virginia Supreme Court, and they're trying to make them retire, change their decision, take a state decision and bring it up to the Supreme Court when it comes to redistricting. So a lot of legal things to discuss, and they'll do a simulcast with Stuart Varney. And we'll talk about what's going on with the prices of these tickets at the World Cup and why so many few people are coming that we thought were coming to the world's most popular game and the world's most popular tournament. We'll discuss that with Stuart, who's obviously born into the British environment where they invented the game. So we'll discuss that. With me right now is Senator Dan Sullivan on this Armed Services Committee, looking for 6 more years as senator, serving the Bush administration and in our military. Senator, welcome back.
13: Hey, Brian, great to be on the show. I'm honored to be here.
12: Well, first off, I don't know if you saw the president did land everything safely. The stairs were waiting for him, which wasn't waiting for Barack Obama on his last trip to China. So far, so good on the president's trip. What do you hope emerges from this mini summit?
13: Well, look, I think the most important thing is to remember, and the president knows this, when you're dealing with the Chinese, you can never trust them, right? What we refer to as promise fatigue. Every time there's a leaders meeting, just go back, especially with Xi Jinping, Obama, Biden, President Trump. When the Chinese make commitments, Brian, they don't keep them. So let me give you the number one that the president shouldn't have to make another commitment on. They've made commitments to Biden. They've made commitments to President Trump. Fentanyl. Right. The Chinese are flooding our country with the precursors that go through Mexico into America to kill our people. And they could stop it tomorrow. It's a dictatorship. They could tell everybody, hey, if you ship precursors to Mexico, we're going to put you in jail for life or maybe execute you. They don't do it.

0: rising from the heart of the swamp, a beacon of truth is casting its light. From sea to shining sea, The Vince Show. Here's Vince Colonnaise.
1: All right, 844-484-3872, 844-4-THE-USA. That's the way to join us today. From coast to coast, from sea to shining sea, and just across that Pacific Ocean right now, the President of the United States just arriving in China a short while ago. As we speak, it is, well, it is 6 minutes after midnight, Beijing time. The President has arrived. It's great news. And he brought with him a ton of CEOs, you know, American CEOs, a massive roster of some of the richest people on the planet. What's the market cap on Air Force One today? What was that, like $10 trillion? Lots of money was all flying together directly into China. The goal, as the president said last night on Truth Social, is to open up China. He wants to open up China. In fact, he wrote, as they were en route, he said that CNBC has incorrectly reported that the great Jensen Huang of NVIDIA, that very valuable company, was not invited to the incredible gathering of the world's greatest businessmen and women proudly going to China. In actuality, Jensen is currently on Air Force One, and unless I ask him to leave, which is highly unlikely, CNBC's reporting is incorrect. Or as they say in politics, fake news. I love the image of President Trump asking one of the CEOs to leave mid-flight. Could you leave? Here's a parachute. It's an honor to have Jensen, Elon, Tim Apple. That would be Tim Cook. President's nickname for Tim Cook is Tim Apple because that's the company he runs. Larry Fink, Steven Schwarzman, Kelly Ortberg of Boeing, Brian Sykes of Cargill, Jane Fraser of Citi, Larry Culp of GE Aerospace, David Solomon of Goldman Sachs, Sanjay Mehrotra of Micron, and Cristiano Amon of Qualcomm, and many others journeying to the great country of China, where I will be asking President Xi, a leader of extraordinary distinction, to open up China so that these brilliant people can work their magic. Okay, so a great message from the president, kind of an indication that there are more CEOs headed with him than we even anticipated in the first place to China. They've all arrived. We've seen the images this morning, President Trump stepping off of Air Force One at the airport. And as he does, he's greeted by the vice president of China, who's there to welcome him and bring him into the country. They've got the big Chinese communist red carpet rolled out. They have all these kids who are doing synchronized dancing right next to the red carpet on the runway. And the president even stops at one point. The whole roster of people, everybody who's there, from both the American and Chinese delegations, all of the CEOs, everybody. I see Elon Musk in the background, President Trump's children behind him. Everybody just stops because the president stopped. And he just observes the kids all doing their dance. But the dance just keeps going repetitively forever. And I think somebody figured out, hey, this doesn't end unless you leave. So they ushered him along. And he jumps into the limo, the presidential limo, which, of course, we brought overseas, and he is off. Now, I assume he's getting a little bit of rest because, again, it's midnight now in China, but he has a couple busy days ahead of him as he negotiates with Xi Jinping, both about opening up China, as I just referenced. And let me begin with the big one, which is trying to end the war in Iran. End the war in Iran. Now, it might seem like a funny thing to have to go to China to end the war in Iran, but that is a major component of this. The Chinese wield a tremendous amount of control over the affairs in Iran. In fact, if you've ever thought to yourself, who's funding all of this terrorism? Who's giving Iran all of this money, much more than even Barack Obama ever did by unloading pallets of cash in Iran? Who's giving them all this cash? The answer is the Chinese are. 90% of their primary export, the Iranians' primary export, energy, gas, oil, has been going to China. 90% of it. So that means the incoming cash is all from China. That's how Iran has been funding all of this. In fact, the Strait of Hormuz is one of China's primary means of obtaining energy. 50% of China's crude oil imports transit, you guessed it, the Strait of Hormuz, 50%, half of all of their crude oil. They don't have their own domestic production. They need to import it. Half of it comes to the Strait of Hormuz. So China has an immense interest in getting all of that energy flowing again. A lot of interest here. So I don't even know why the president would have to twist their arms to get them to force Iran to get to the table. But clearly, China wants

0: We know. They send the gear to press the pills at cost. We know. Peter Schweitzer's had incredible reporting on this subject. And the cartels have been using Chinese encrypted apps provided by the Chinese Communist Party in order to move all of this illicit and deadly product into the United States. So the Chinese have been involved in killing us. Now, from time to time, they'll act like they're trying to get it under control. They'll make claims to both the Trump administration and the Biden administration and the Trump administration again that they're dealing with this. But it turns out the best way to have dealt with it so far has been Donald Trump has just been killing drug dealers. We keep bombing boats that try and bring this garbage into the United States. We lock down our borders such that it's very difficult for the cartels to even get the poison into America. That's been good. It's been good. It's been good enough to drop, by the FBI's estimates, the illicit drug loads by over 50% coming into the United States. And if you have 50% fewer drugs, one would be right in assuming that you might get closer to 50% fewer deaths. You would hope so, anyway. This fentanyl, a very small quantity of it, can kill a lot of people. A lot of people. So maybe not cutting the deaths in half, but we need to get there. We need to get, we can't have Americans dying this way. China's responsible for that. They bear a lot of responsibility for that. Will that be a part of this conversation? One would think it would. And then there's the big one about opening up China. Look, I get it. I get it. You want me to tell you my instincts? I always do. So I'll tell you again. These CEOs that are traveling with the president, they do represent a huge amount of American GDP, a huge amount of American economic activity. There's no question that one of the things President Trump is attempting to accomplish here is to attract massive amounts of new investment in the United States. In fact, it's been one of the defining features, especially of his second term. He loves bragging about the tens of trillions of dollars of new investment he's attracted to the United States, that he's gotten foreign countries and foreign companies to commit massive sums of money to enriching American companies. And that's wonderful. That's a wonderful goal to pursue. But you and I both know that our relationship with China, the intertwining of our economies, has very often come at immense expense to the United States. Immense. In a bunch of different ways. First among them is the savaging of the American workforce. When Washington, both political parties at the turn of the century, welcomed China into the World Trade Organization, acted like they were going to be some good faith free trade partner, that they were going to play by international rules and be wonderful to deal with, and that by virtue of that relationship, they would become some sort of flourishing constitutional republic. All of those claims were either known lies or were proven to just be false. Pie-in-the-sky optimism, rose-colored glasses. And it turns out that China has devastated American workers. And Washington, by virtue of its decisions, has devastated American workers. The other piece is what it's done to our culture. China did not become some sort of constitutional republic. That didn't happen. No Jeffersonian democracy. No, that didn't arrive in China. No, in fact, the inverse in a lot of ways is true. By intermingling our two economies and by becoming more dependent on the Chinese market in order to generate revenues in the United States, American companies have truly, in every sense of the word, kowtowed to Chinese Communist Party values. It infects everything. It infects Hollywood. It infects sports. It's all over the place. If you ever look around and you're wondering, like, why is the country becoming more totalitarian, communistic? Why is it straying from the values that made this country great? Oftentimes, there is a meaningful Chinese Communist Party connection to that. That's just true. In fact, I've got more details on that in a moment, because I want you to think about what has transpired in the United States over, let's say, the last 26 years. How since the turn of the century, how things have gone in our relationship with China. And these are the kinds of things that I suspect President Trump is on guard for as he tries to negotiate yet another massive deal for the United States. More ahead on The Vince Show.
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0: Right now, in our communities all across the country, women may feel pressured to make irreversible decisions in moments of fear and panic. 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
0: You know, speaking of China, there's a massive hearing today on Capitol Hill from the United States Senate on the origins of COVID. A whistleblower from the CIA just giving some jaw-dropping testimony on all of that. We'll get into some of the details about that coming up. But on China, you know, I want to remind you just how much China has really started to call the shots in the United States in a grotesque way over these last few decades, especially. There's a movie that I often reflect on. I go back to 1997. There was a Brad Pitt film released by Columbia TriStar. It was called 7 Years in Tibet. 7 Years in Tibet, if you can remember all the way back to the 1900s. 1997, 7 Years in Tibet, starring Brad Pitt, comes out. And that turned out to be the last time a major Hollywood studio released a film that was in any way critical of the Chinese government. Did you know that? That was the last time. That was now, let's see, just under 30 years ago, 29 years ago, that movie came out. The reason for that is after the movie came out, the Chinese government banned Columbia TriStar from having any of its films appear in the country for the next 5 years. They were hit with a 5-year punishment. You're not allowed to air in this market. Now, for the average American, that doesn't matter at all. But for a Hollywood movie studio who's looking for new markets to make more money in, especially a big one with billions of people like China, that was a setback for Columbia TriStar. In their view, that we want that money. And it was a setback for all of Hollywood if they didn't get in line with the demands of the Chinese Communist Party. So guess what happened? They did. They kowtowed. They bent over backwards to do whatever China wanted. And that includes major Hollywood, like major movie studios like Disney. Disney let the Chinese Communist Party censor their own script of the remake of that one of the animated 90s movie and then subsequently live action movie called Mulan. Mulan. Disney let the Chinese Communist Party censor it. They took years to produce the movie itself because they wanted somebody who the Chinese Communist Party loved to play the lead role in the movie. They chose an actress that was beloved by the Chi-Coms to be the feature actress so they could make a ton of money in China. That's how they did it. They made all sorts of agreements with the Chinese authorities, including they made it so that the movie didn't in any way indicate any particular Chinese dynasty in the film. And then they also started, you know, playing along with the gender nonsense in the movies. Because remember, if you're familiar with Mulan at all, the concept is it's a female. She's a girl. She goes off to war, dresses up, tries to pass as a guy because she's going in her father's place to serve in the military. She's doing it out of honor for her family. It's not supposed to be like a transgender tale or something. But in the remake of the movie, the live action remake, the main character demonstrates agency by deciding when and how to make this revelation to the other troops instead of them seeing her discovering that she's a woman by accident. So they made all sorts of changes to satisfy the Chinese Communist Party. That's insane. Apple, Tim Apple, Tim Cook's on the trip. Apple revealed in 2020, one of their senior vice presidents, a guy called Eddie Q, revealed in the media, the New York Times had this at the time, that the only things that Apple will never feature in its streaming service is, quote, hardcore nudity and China. It's off limits. Can't do China. Totally off limits. We want access to that market. So, yes, as you watch as Tim Cook is flying with the president of the United States, you see all these CEOs going in. The thing to continue to remain on guard for. Yeah, we want a lot of money flowing into the United States. We want a lot of investment. We really want American companies to flourish. But that's really the point. You want Americans to flourish, both economically, culturally, spiritually. I want to make America great again. And the president's got a mission to do that. He's in China trying right now.
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24: Fox News, I'm Tom Graham. The Trump administration claims they're cracking down on fraud involving taxpayer-funded programs. Vice President J.D. Vance warning states to do more.
25: For those states that refuse to get serious about fraud, we are going to turn off that anti-fraud money. And if we continue to find problems, we can turn off other resources within their state Medicaid programs as well.
24: Trump administration's increased focus on fraud started with investigations in Minnesota. A former lawyer from South Carolina who was convicted of murdering his wife and adult son has won a new trial.
26: The state Supreme Court in South Carolina is granting Alex Murdaugh a new trial. The former attorney from a prominent legal firm bearing his family name was sent to prison for life in 2023 after being convicted of killing both his wife Maggie and adult son Paul.
24: Fox's Evan Brown. 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
27: In Richardson, 75 southbound at Renner, three left lanes are blocked. It was slow from before the George Bush Turnpike, an 11-minute delay. And now 35E northbound at Walnut Hill. Stalled vehicle in the center lane as traffic backed up from the Loop 12 Walton Walker merge onto 35E. 35E northbound at Commonwealth. We've got road work in the right lane, slowing traffic from Medical District. And in 4080 westbound at Trinity River East Fork, we've got right lane road work, slowing traffic from Pinson. With KLIF, right now traffic, I'm John Wolf.
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1: Across the country right now, at this very moment, there are probably arguments taking place about who's doing more of the housework, the homework, the shuttling of kids from this activity to that. It's true. By and large, women do more of this than men. But doesn't have to be that way. And if you and your spouse can level that playing field, it's going to make both of you and your kids happier. Psychologist Yelena Kecmanovic says this might be how you get there. As hard as it might be at first, try to think of your partner like a teammate, not an adversary. Learn how to do some of the chores your partner does to get a better understanding of how much effort something takes. And finally, take the time to acknowledge what the other person is doing. And every now and then, even express your appreciation. That'll go a long way. I'm Dr. Sanjay Gupta, helping you live a better life.
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7: Don't discount the Hollywood stuff. I know that we often make fun of Hollywood as being a ridiculous left-wing place, because it is. It is a ridiculous left-wing place. But this gets back to a larger conversation that we have all the time about language and the kinds of inputs that form a culture, right? Like when the left tries to deprive you of a basic understanding of the distinctions between men and women, which of course it has been doing. That's been the project, although in many ways it's failed because, you know, we've all absolutely recoiled at the nonsense. But when they're doing that, they're trying to control your mind. If they try and remove your understanding of the basics of biology, it's a mind control technique. And they've done it for years, and luckily normal people have mounted a real fight against this and reminded people of what it used to be like, when we could easily distinguish between men and women, when we didn't tell children they were born in the wrong body, you know, those types of things. But it's a never-ending battle. So if you get every single creative thing that's produced by a major studio neutered to the point that it'll never reference the Chinese Communist Party in an adversarial way, you're conditioning an entire populace of people who are not as discerning as you are, at least they're not at that point in their life yet, that, yeah, everything's fine. The Chinese Communist Party, in fact, they're wonderful. There's something to aspire to. They're so exotic and neat. Oh, that's so cool. No, it's not. It's not like that at all. It's actually that way lies suffering, and people should know that. They should know it. Think back to the Cold War. How many movies depicted the Soviets as the bad guys? A ton. It created the cultural conditions where people could see a little bit more clearly about what the stakes were, and who the good guys were and who the bad guys were. If you start removing those sorts of cultural signals, if you censor them, I'm not telling you we have to have sort of positive propaganda. I'm just saying that we shouldn't allow the Chinese Communist Party to dictate propaganda in the United States. That's what I'm saying. We shouldn't have that at all. This is why we've been talking about TikTok so extensively. TikTok, in addition to being a surveillance platform for the Chinese commies, the Chi-coms, is also a propaganda vehicle for the Chi-coms. If you can set the algorithm the way you want in terms of content delivery, you can fill the minds of American teenagers with the exact nonsense that the Chi-coms prescribe. Oh, that's divisive. Oh, that'll drive them crazy. Oh, that'll keep them away from anything productive. Right? You know the comparison. You know how China handles its own version of TikTok, right? In China, the Chinese version of TikTok is all about productivity and success. It's all about accomplishment and celebrating massive victories in education and things like that. It's like people watch it and like they become inspired to, I've got to become a better person. I've got to dial it in, as opposed to the garbage that's served up in America. You see? So these are massive discrepancies. Jim, you pulled up a list of some of the Hollywood movies that have been manipulated through the years. Now, in the United States, there's lots of Hollywood pictures that have been manipulated to China's liking, including, off the top of my head, I can think of like Top Gun, of course, that famously Top Gun in the remake. There was a moment where apparently the movie studio was removing the patch on Tom Cruise's jacket that said, I think it was a Free Tibet patch. They wanted to remove it digitally, and they became a huge uprising over this thing. And Yeah, it's just, but this is the way these Hollywood studios handle it. They're like, well, nobody will know. Wait a second. I remember the character. He had the free Tibet patch. Where'd that go? This happens a lot. Right, Jim?
0: Yeah. They removed in that particular movie the Taiwanese and Japanese flags from Maverick's bomber jacket.
7: Oh, there it is. There it
0: the,
7: is.
0: The flags were restored in the final global release. Then you had Doctor Strange. The Ancient One is a Tibetan mystic. Marvel changed the character to Celtic and set key locations in Nepal instead of Tibet. Iron Man 3, Marvel did this a lot. The Chinese
7: Disney, that's a Disney. By the way, Marvel, when you say Marvel, you mean Disney. That's what they're doing. That's, yes. That's the same company.
0: Yes. The main villain in that was the Mandarin. Well, Mandarin, if I'm, you can correct me if I'm wrong, but Mandarin is pretty much famously tied to China. Right?
7: I believe so. Yeah, I think that's right.
0: So they made him they made him a different. He wasn't Chinese anymore. He was what did it say in this? I pull up a different site that went into that a little more. Oh, they made it more Middle Eastern iconography rather than Chinese. So that's what he was then. Red Dawn, they made the antagonist North Korean. World War Z, Paramount reportedly removed or altered dialogue implying the zombie outbreak originated in China. And there's other ones as well. There's so many. Here's another list. X-Men Days of Future Past, they actually threw in a character who was not in the original movie because he was Chinese. The movie Looper spends a great time in China and showing you kind of negative depictions. Transformers, Age of Extinction, two large Chinese companies got involved. The influence of these companies can be clearly seen throughout the film, most notably in the portion which films in Hong Kong.
7: Yes.
0: So there was one film, which was the one? Let's see. I'm looking. I've got a couple of different lists up here.
7: Sure.
0: One of them was showing. Okay, I can't find the one that. Oh, no, that's not it.
7: Yeah.
0: Oh, here it is. Mission Impossible 3. There was a scene of laundry drying in Shanghai, reportedly omitted because it was an unflattering portrayal of life in China.
7: It's unreal. It's just unreal. So they get to call the shots on American art. On what should be American art projects that shouldn't in any way adhere to the demands of the Chinese Communist Party. And yet you just read a non-exhaustive list of major, major movies that have generated a ton of revenue here in the United States. I mean, think about, you know that those Disney movies, like The Avengers, the finale of The Avengers, it was released in China first. China got a release of American superheroes. China got that movie before America did. That's how they were able to gain release in China. Well, you got to do it here first. And they did. So they adhered to the demands of the Chinese Communist Party. And, you know, on the issue of movies, while we're thinking about it, I know that you see this Christopher Nolan movie that's coming out of The Odyssey. The Odyssey is en route. And apparently it features the actress that we all knew as Ellen Page. But now known as Elliot Page, who says that she's a man now. She said she's a man. I think she's playing Achilles in the movie.
0: Technically the ghost of Achilles.
7: The ghost of Achilles. So it's a woman playing Achilles in The Odyssey. Now, Christopher Nolan's very capable of making a good movie. He did the Dark Knight. These are amazing movies. What? The Odyssey? One of the most famous, I mean, certainly the most famous epic story of all time. The Odyssey. And they're doing trans stuff? For Achilles? Supposed to be this incredible warrior played by a chick. What? And then here's the one. I saw Matt Walsh was getting a lot of heat for this, but it's reasonable. Helen of Troy they cast Lupita Nyong'o for the role. Now, Lupita Nyong'o is a beautiful black actress. But Helen of Troy's a Greek goddess. It's like Helen of Troy is supposed to be the most beautiful Greek woman in the whole world. and she's being played by Lupita Nyong'o. Okay. So here's the thing, though, that stands out to me. First of all, what? Like, can't you just cast in a way that, doesn't distract from the story itself? Wouldn't you cast something that's kind of consistent with the story to begin with? And two, the reason that Hollywood studios do this, in addition to sucking up to China in the aforementioned examples, one thing I do want to remind people of, you know that Hollywood has kind of like a perverse reward system built called the Academy Awards. The Academy Awards is one of the reasons why you've seen so many movies and in the case of the Emmys, television shows, meddled with in a way that are like, why are they adding these like woke elements? Why are they race swapping characters? Why are they injecting a trans character into this? What does that have to do with the original story? It's so completely distracting, and it's actually insulting. It's sort of patronizing to do this. Like, see, a black woman can play this part. Why are you doing this? There's a million amazing roles that Lupita Nyong'o has played in and can play in. What is the deal with this arrangement, this casting decision? And the answer is the Academy Awards. That's the deal. In fact, there's a great X account called C3 who posted the following. You know, at least one, in order to win Best Picture at the Oscars, you know what the standards are? No, presumably, to win Best Pictures at the Oscars, like in a normal world, which is the Academy Awards. In normal world, it would just be have a phenomenal movie. I would think that would be the standard. Maybe you could set some sort of minimum threshold for how much revenue the movie generates, just to be convinced that like a big enough audience saw this. It shouldn't be so niche that nobody saw it at all. That would be kind of a weird one. So maybe you'd set some sort of audience threshold. But beyond that, a fantastic piece of art, just a fantastic movie that speaks to you. It taps into the soul. It can have big economic success, whatever other metrics you want to use that makes sense in terms of producing a movie and distributing it. And here's what you need to be eligible to win Best Picture at the Oscars. Ready? At least non-white or non-straight lead or significant character in a role. Significant actor. So it has to be a non-white or a non-straight actor, you see? Because being gay is the same thing as not being white, as being black. It's the same thing, apparently. That both of those things would check off the category. You also need at least 30% of the minor roles in the film to be played by non-white or non-straight people. And you need at least two departments attached to the movie that are headed by non-white or non-straight people. Those are actual standards to win an Academy Award, to win Best Picture. And so if you ever look at it, you're like, well, wait a second. Why is every major film, like The Odyssey, like doing this kind of race-swapping experiment in the middle of the movie designed to try and merely... the only effect it has is to distract from the underlying artwork. The reason they do it is because they want to win an award. It's a rigged system for wokeness. It's a rigged... So look at all the pressures that are placed on the artistic vehicles that are supposed to be the biggest and most dominant in America. And in case you're wondering, why is Hollywood failing? Well, here's one of the reasons. Because everything the left and the commies, and those, of course, intersect dramatically, touch, dies. When the Chinese Communist Party wields immense control over what Hollywood is producing, it destroys it as an industry. When the left wields immense control over what Hollywood is producing, to the point that they're like, you don't have enough trans actors in your movie, in The Odyssey. Well, then it destroys what it touches. The art is diminished by their political interference, which is awful. But it really gets at, like, you ever wonder, you ever look up and you're like, what is this all up? Why is this even happening? That's so confusing. That's why. Because the left rigs the system in order to advance its power and destroys everything that gets in its way. More ahead on The Vince Show.
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1: What are the chances you are listening to this while drinking a nice hot cup of coffee? If so, don't let me stop you. For years, we've been reporting on the health benefits of coffee, and that's not going to stop today. A new study, this one out of Harvard School of Public Health, found that coffee and tea could help lower your risk of developing dementia. People who enjoyed 1 to 3 caffeinated cups a day saw the biggest impact. In addition to the caffeine, coffee contains hundreds of bioactive compounds that can influence inflammation, glucose metabolism, vascular function, and oxidative stress. It's also possible coffee drinkers might be doing other things that keep them healthy. Eating a more balanced diet, getting plenty of exercise, sleep, not smoking, or drinking too much alcohol. And finally, staying socially active. I'm Dr. Sanjay Gupta, helping you live a better life.
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1: Oh, we got a lot to get to today. Did you see those Tennessee Republicans, what they did? They're a model for the country. I'm going to have to ask Dan Bongino about that coming up. 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What do we call that? 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
1: Yeah, I'll just tell you in brief about what happened in Tennessee yesterday. You know, last week, the Tennessee Republicans prevailed over the emotionally incontinent weirdos that we know as the Democrats in the state by successfully getting rid of the racially segregated districting they had going on, which means it looks like Democrats are going to lose what little power they had in the congressional delegation from Tennessee. That's wonderful. Steve Cohen out of a job. And a lunatic, a young lunatic called Justin Pearson, who is a state legislator, will also not be getting that seat. He thought he was a lock. It was a rigged seat. He's not getting it. And so yesterday, the Tennessee Republicans, as a consequence of their behavior, the Democrats' behavior, kicked every Democrat off of all of their committee positions in the state house. How fun is that? Thank goodness testicular fortitude can be found in the state of Tennessee. Republicans saying, you want to light fires in the hallway at the Capitol building? That's what Democrats were doing. They lit fires while they were there. You want to disrupt our legislative proceedings? You want to tear down this whole process that is the state legislature in order to do what? Hold up a segregated district to keep racial segregation in the United States? How about this? You all lose your committee assignments. The House Speaker yesterday revealing to every one of these idiots, you have just lost those gigs. They're done. Democrats are in a panic. They're in an outright panic. Of course, they're doing the typical nonsense. You're a racist. What? What are you talking about? Especially because the map redraw is going to result in more black Americans representing Tennessee in Congress. There's going to be a black Republican woman, it sounds like, who's going to take the position there in the 9th Congressional District, who formerly held by white guy Steve Cohen, the Democrat. It's just amazing. But that Justin Pearson, man, the guy who plays acts as some sort of civil rights champion, you know, he walks around, he's wearing like I think I saw in one video, he's wearing like kente cloth. He's got his afro. He's got his fist pumped in the air. I think he demanded that he be filmed in black and white, so it looks like it's the middle of the last century. And he's like chanting about how he's fighting against the man, when of course he's fighting for the man. He's fighting to rig our system and to do it for Democrat power. He's a ridiculous person. But we saw some imagery of him, a video from a church. He was in a church, a black church, over the weekend, and he was dancing in the most absurd way. You see this, Jim? He's dancing like a lunatic. He's like punching his fist down at the ground. His tiny little toothpick legs, he's like picking up over and over and dancing over. It just looks totally ridiculous. So ridiculous that I did it this morning on our podcast. This morning, so you saw that, right, Jim? I was dancing like I was Justin Pearson this morning, but instead of celebrating bigotry like him, instead of being, you know, wailing and gnashing at the teeth about losing my bigoted power arrangement, I was dancing because I was happy to see Justin Pearson face the consequences of his own actions. I was like, good, remove their committee assignments. Here I am, dancing. Yeah, did I look ridiculous? Yeah, for sure. No question. I definitely looked ridiculous. But so did he. And in fairness, I was better. I was better. I just know I was better. And I was dancing for my dinner. I was performing. I was performing for our audience. So if you'd ever like to see something that ridiculous, you can. We've got the Vince podcast every morning. We do that live at 8 a.m. Eastern each day, rumble.com/Vince. It's still there. You can see it. The evidence, we're not erasing it. We're proud of it. We're very, very proud of it. And I'm proud of those Tennessee Republicans. You know, Washington Republicans could learn a thing or two from these guys. Like, follow the rules, impose consequences, fight for your people, end racial bigotry, stop election rigging. Washington Republicans could learn a lot, actually, from those Tennessee Republicans. We'll talk about that and so much more when we're joined by Dan Bongino, just moments away.
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10: A new Fed chief on the way. Lisa Brady, Fox News. Trump nominee Kevin Warsh winning Senate confirmation.
11: The ayes are 54, the nays are 45. The nomination is confirmed.
12: Senate Democrats almost solidly stood against Warsh's nomination. Only one, John Fetterman of Pennsylvania, joined every Republican to confirm Warsh. Jerome Powell's term as Fed chair ends Friday, but he said he will remain on the Board of Governors for an indefinite period. Powell was the focus of criticism from President Trump and also the focus of a federal investigation that was dropped last month, opening the door for Warsh's confirmation.
10: Fox's Gernal Scott. The sun rises soon in Beijing, where Presidents Trump and Xi will begin a summit, planning to focus first on business leaders who also made the trip.
13: The president says, I will be asking President Xi, a leader of extraordinary distinction, to open up China so that these brilliant people can work their magic and help bring the People's Republic to an even higher level.
10: Fox's Peter Ducey. The president has said he also plans to talk to Xi about Iran, but suggests the U.S. doesn't need help. South Carolina plans to seek a speedy new trial for Alec Murdoch after the state Supreme Court overturned the former attorney's convictions for the murder of his wife and adult son. South Carolina Attorney General Alan Wilson just telling Fox News.
14: Well, obviously, we are disappointed in the court's decision. We respect this court. We respect the members of the court, but we strongly disagree with their reasoning. But this is how the process is supposed to play out. They get to be be the final arbiter and adjudicate these types of cases.
10: Today's ruling largely over the conduct of a court clerk who the justices say influenced the jury and later pleaded guilty in a criminal case. It also overturns Murdoch's double life sentences. However, he will remain in prison serving separate sentences for financial crimes. Another mixed finish on Wall Street, the Dow down 81 at the bell. 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
15: I'm Mike Trina. Fort Worth Mayor Matty Parker says anybody who fires a stray bullet that kills somebody could be charged with murder.
16: Illegal gunfire is certainly putting our residents in our city at risk.
15: The city kicked off a gun safety campaign this week in response to a recent spike in gun-related arrests. The initiative educates residents about the dangers of celebratory gunfire. Illegal gunfire can result in a $4,000 fine and a year behind bars. The Texas State Stock Exchange secures a lease in Uptown.
17: The Texas Stock Exchange is set to open in Uptown Dallas, with a lease confirmed at the Bank of America Tower at Parkside. The exchange aims to be highly visible in the financial district and is awaiting approval for a ticker sign on the tower. Anticipation is growing for the launch of the Texas Stock Exchange and is expected to begin trading in July. Sean Allen, KLIF News.
15: A Vernon man was sentenced to 30 years in prison for his third child pornography conviction. Keanu Devin Wesley Ortiz pleaded guilty to distributing child pornography and was found communicating online with another sex offender about his sexual interest in children. The 32-year-old distributed video files depicting violent sexual abuse of young girls, including infants and toddlers. Ortiz managed to distribute the videos to other states and countries, marking his third federal conviction related to child pornography. 570 KLIF traffic.
18: In Richardson, 75 southbound at Renner, HOV and three left lanes are blocked. That's slow from Park Boulevard. That's an 18-minute delay. Coming out of downtown, 35 east southbound at Riverfront, the right lane was blocked by a stalled vehicle, slowing traffic down towards Colorado. 30 eastbound between Chapel Creek and Longview in West Fort Worth, we've got road work in the left lane. That's slowing traffic from 580 Camp Bowie. And 35W northbound before Garden Acres, a right lane accident as traffic slowed from 1187 Renton Crowley. With KLIF Right Now Traffic, I'm John Wolf.
15: Your 570 KLIF forecast today, sunshine with a high near 91. Tonight, mostly clear with a low in the upper 60s. Tomorrow, sunny with a high in the lower 90s. Your next update with Fox News is in 30 minutes. 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
0: Yeah, we're coming to your city. 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
5: Welcome to the Sean Hannity Show. My name is Rose, and I'll be spending the afternoon with you, and that is absolutely okay with me. I love Sean's audience. Sean is traveling to China with the president, and Linda talked to him earlier today, so we're going to be bringing you that interview, that segment, at the half hour, so stay tuned for that. Kind of an exciting show today. We've got so many great guests. It's just unbelievable, so stay with us the next 3 hours. But, you know, first I'd like to offer a perspective, and it's the kind of perspective that only comes with time. And I admit, it was something that AOC said that motivated me to address the issue of our country and why we celebrate this 250-year anniversary. And I'll go more into details about what she said. You heard a little bit of it in the opening, but we'll talk about that later in the show. But first, let's talk about 250 years, because that number isn't just history, it's a responsibility. Because when a nation reaches a moment like this, it's no longer only looking back at what was built, but it's looking directly at what will be preserved. America 250 is not simply a celebration of endurance. It's a moment of evaluation and of reflection and asking whether the ideas that shape this country will shape us, and whether the principles that form this republic still hold firm in the way we live, lead, and the way we govern today. And I have to say, this isn't just another milestone on a calendar. You know, it's an opportunity to celebrate. It's not an anniversary that we acknowledge and move past, but this is a moment that invites reflection. And I think it's serious reflection that needs to be had, because it's about the kind of nation that we are, what kind of people we've become, and what kind of future we're building right now. Because the truth is, a nation is never just defined by its past. It's defined by what it chooses to do with the present. And in this present moment, I believe that we're living inside the ongoing story of a republic that was built on extraordinary ideas like liberty, self-governance, responsibility, and the belief that rights come not from government, but from someone higher than government. And you know what I'm going to say, you know me. But it comes from God and God alone, because for 250 years, those ideas have been tested and they've been challenged. And yeah, they've been defended, and at times they've been taken for granted, but they still remain the foundation of who we are. So the question isn't whether those ideas were true in 1776. The question is whether we still believe they are worth preserving in 2026. And you know what? That decision is made over time in the choices that we make and what we're willing to defend and what we're willing to ignore. And that's what makes this moment different. But that's why this 250-year matters, not just because of what we remember, but because of what we choose right now. Because we're living in a time when people feel uncertain about the direction of the country. I mean, there are really deep concerns about our representative leadership, about institutions, division, and about whether the system itself can hold. And what has always been true is this: the strength of this republic has never rested solely in Washington, nor was it supposed to, really, or in one moment of leadership, or even in one institution. It has rested in the people, in their willingness to engage, to participate, and to hold fast to the principles that make self-government possible in the first place. So that does bring us to where we are today. If this republic is to endure another 250 years or even another generation, it's not going to happen by accident. it's going to require attention and I think conviction, and it's going to require a willingness in moments like this one to ask hard questions. And we've got to face honest truths. What do we believe about this country? And what are we willing to preserve? What are we willing to do individually and collectively to make sure that what was handed to us isn't lost on our watch? Because what we do now matters more than we often realize. And I know that these obstacles can seem huge, like we have our very own Goliath that we're facing. And as a matter of fact, speaking of Goliath, you know, for 40 days, Goliath's aim was to strike fear in the hearts of the Israelites. He would just stand and challenge them. I mean, he just showed up day after day, larger than life. He was louder than anyone else. And basically, he was daring them to respond. But you know what? Over time, something happened, not to their strength, but to their spirit. This is a nation that had seen victory before. Think about that. And then suddenly they began to believe it couldn't withstand the threat. And that's how intimidation works. It doesn't always conquer from the outside. It wears people down from the inside. It convinces them that they are smaller than they are, that they are outmatched, and that resistance is useless. You know, that's the message that we've been getting for far too many years now. And even people of faith falter when they let fear take hold, because truth and real courage is not found in size or strength. It's found in faith in the Lord. And that matters, because fear has always been the tool used to shift the balance. And you know that you've heard it said that this nation was founded as a government of the people, by the people, for the people. And there's a reason for that, because as

0: public that was given and a responsibility to keep it. But that raises a harder question. What stands in the way? Because every generation faces something. Our founders had a king that they had to face. That was their giant. But for us, it feels something much larger. It feels it's more entrenched, and it's something that grows in size and influence until we all begin to believe that it can't be challenged. That sound familiar? And that's where this becomes more than history. Today, fear doesn't always look like a battlefield. Sometimes it looks like silence, like stepping back. Like, and you know, this is true of me. I'll be very honest with you. And if you're honest, you'll say the same could be true of you. Sometimes we choose not to speak or not to stand or not to support issues because it might cost us something. I mean, our intentions suddenly become to stay off of a list or avoid that attention. Or how about letting somebody else take the risk? You know that we do that. And little by little, though, without even realizing it, people begin to do exactly what intimidation was meant to produce. They stand down. When David stepped forward in faith, he didn't just face the giant, he exposed its weakness. So think about that in our time, because the strength of any overwhelming force depends on one thing, that people believe it can't be challenged. But the minute that we stand, the minute that we speak and act together, that's where the balance begins to shift. And then the real weakness of any giant is this: it cannot withstand a people who refuse to be intimidated, a people who remain engaged, a people who remember who they are and act on it. David remembered who he was. David remembered the victories of his nation. We've got to remember that way. We don't surrender ground that was never meant to be given away. We have to stand with courage and with conviction. And, you know, I'm going to say this, with faith, because the same truth that carried David still carries us. The battle is never decided by the size of the giant, but the willingness of the people to stand and face it. And you know what? That's very much like the willingness and courage that our forefathers exhibited. And that brings us right back to the question before us. 250 years later, will we face the giant and demand less of government and more of, for, and by the people? And guess what? The future of this country depends on how you answer that question. I love this country so much, and it brings me to tears when I talk about stuff like this, because there is so much at stake, and we really got to get serious about this, and we have to identify the times that we're living in, and we have to be ready, if called upon, to stand boldly and to speak boldly for what we believe to be true, and that is that we are a nation established under God for liberty for all of us. And I pray that we all keep that in mind as we celebrate these 250 years of a republic that has been held on by a thread, but we're still holding on to it. So God bless you and God bless this country. And I'm going to ask if you do me a favor before we go to break. I want you to check out my social media, of course. I'm under Rose Unplugged on all platforms, but I have to tell you about a new show on Real Life Network. 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And there we take prayer requests and we have a daily devotional that's coming soon. And we also have free weekly newsletters encouraging and uplifting you every day, because life can get really tough, as you well know. All right. So my name is Rose. I'll be back with more on the Sean Hannity Show. A lot of great speakers coming up. Newt Gingrich, J.P. DeGance, Bill Riley is joining us, and also the faith director for the White House, Jenny Korn. So stay with us. 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

0: It was nighttime, about 8:30. You know, it's not exactly 4:15 as it is now in the morning, where I'm getting up to say hello to Linda. And by the way, and my show will air locally. It's 4:15. I will be on the air in less than five hours.
1: Yeah, you're sticking to your clock. That's amazing.
0: Well, yeah, I mean, I kind of had to. You don't get sleeping is kind of hard when you're taking a
1: You
0: long
1: knew
0: flight.
1: that.
0: It wasn't a It
1: Yeah,
0: was an
1: you knew that.
0: 18-hour flight. It's not my first rodeo, so I'm used to it. And you kind of just adapt. You go with the flow. I did a lot of reading, a lot of studying.
1: Did you watch your shows? Did you get the Chosen and the Terminal List in
0: A
1: there?
0: little bit. I did. I don't own a computer, but I got to put it on some device they gave me. You know, look, you get the whole lowdown that you have to assume that right now the Chinese intelligence are listening to this interview. I mean, it's kind of expected. And I was given very explicit warnings, but you know, I mean, what are you going to do? You know, the one thing that President Trump understands that a lot of other presidents never have, people act surprised that President Xi would want to put China first, or that Vladimir Putin would want to put Russia first. Well, I want my president to put America first.
1: 100%.
0: So this president understands they think the same way. So what you try to do is you find areas of mutual interest and benefit, and then you build off of that and trying to lower the tensions. You know, I wonder, and I'll ask the president about this in my interview tomorrow, if there might be another opportunity for perhaps a different level of trade, which might be American energy, so that China is not so dependent upon, you know, the instability that has been the history of the Middle East and the Strait of Hormuz, et cetera. Remember, the Iranians hit one of the Chinese tankers. So, and that was a bit surprising. It's like, did they want to piss off the last person that even halfway likes them?
1: All right, Sean, I'm going to ask you to put a pin in that for one second. I've already potted you down. I know it's your favorite thing in the world. We are going to be right back with Sean Hannity live on the other side from China, being spied on, but he loves it, with President Trump as we embark upon this amazing meeting with Xi. Please let us know your thoughts. We would love to hear from you. Give us a call, 800-941-SEAN. 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

0: identity. And you can even see that right now, the shadows of that. And we believe the ideas of liberty and self-government, and I feel like that guy on the commercial, liberty, liberty. We believe the ideas of liberty, self-government, and responsibility are worth preserving. Then we also have to be willing to ensure our children know exactly what those ideas cost, why they matter, and what happens when they're lost. This is so important. And we can't count on anyone else doing this job for us but ourselves. And if you're a parent right now, a grandparent, that's your responsibility. We owe it. We owe it to those brave men and women who did all that they could for us. And I love when we break down that Constitution and we remember this is about something that began with moral formation. It is a moral restraint. If you can't have that liberty without that moral restraint. I just had to get that off my chest today. So thanks for letting me do that. We do have a really great show planned for you today. Greg Jarrett is coming up next, actually, at the half hour. I love Greg Jarrett. We're going to talk about a lot of things on the schedule here because there's so much going on all the time. Also, we have the author of the New York Times bestselling book, Killed to Order, China's Organ Harvesting Industry. Oh, my gosh. I've had him on my show. This is a horrific story, but we got to get to it. Also, I want to tell you about my TV show on Real Life Network. 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Coming up, we'll talk more about some of the things that are happening, a little bit about the China trip, and then Greg Jarrett at the half hour. So stay with me.
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